0: Unit Able Radio every Friday afternoon between 1 and 3pm. The music is eclectic, the vibe is electric, featuring Central Victoria's most comprehensive weather report and a weekly movie review from our Nan Ned. The window and crew will get your toes tapping as we discuss a broad range of topics. 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
1: 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You can bring me
2: down. This is In Melbourne Today with Loz and Steve-O, Main FM 94.9. The time is 10:08, and we just played you new music from American country rock musicians, the Red Clay Strays, and that's their new song, If I Didn't Know You, and it's coming from their upcoming album, Grateful. Can't wait for that one to come out.
3: Yeah, good music, that one. Yeah.
2: Oh, they're the greatest band. Love them.
3: Okay.
2: We're chatting this morning in the studio with local Melbourne resident Glenn Coy, and you boys were just having a great chat about Horizons and Spins, which I found really interesting. So maybe we could
3: have our
2: listeners hear a bit more about that.
3: Yeah, I know. I just asked, what's it like when you see a plane go straight up in the air and all of a sudden it just stops and comes down and spins? So you said that's all choreographed and everything, you know what you're doing.
4: Yeah, that's quite a spectacular, but it's a reasonably straightforward aerobatic. Put the aircraft vertically, unless you have a very powerful jet where it has more thrust than weight. Most aircraft, if you go straight vertically, eventually the gravity is going to win, so the aircraft comes to a stop. So you can use a variety of different manoeuvres to move it to go down again. One popular one is to put it into a spin, so you'll see the aircraft roll and pitch. It looks like it's quite out of control, but it's deliberately done, and you put the appropriate recovery controls in as the pilot, and then once you've got some speed going down towards the ground again, you pull up and move on to what you're doing next, which looks spectacular, but when you're up there and know what you're looking for, it's quite straightforward. But
3: so you actually use the Horizon to get to where you are?
4: Because all the training and military aircraft have big wraparound cockpits, so at any time, if you look around, you can always see where the horizon is. So you keep your orientation with where your aircraft is with respect to the horizon. So if your wings are level with the horizon, or they're at an angle of bank, or if you're nose up or nose down, you can be in any combination of those. And it's just being aware of where your aircraft is, and then you're putting in the appropriate controls to make it do what you want to do next.
3: The skill level there must be amazing to do it. That is.
4: Like most skills, you start off slowly.
3: Yes.
4: And once you've had a bit of experience, and if you're lucky enough to have the opportunity to test the aircraft and do more advanced manoeuvring, it's great fun.
3: Yeah. Have you ever had to bail out?
4: No. So the aircraft, training aircraft, are all set with ejection systems. Ways to get out if you have a problem, or otherwise you have emergency procedures for when things go wrong. I've had one aircraft where we had an engine failure through a turbine blade, which was like a loud explosion in the engine. As we only had one engine, you're now a glider. But on that occasion, we had only just left the ground, so we still had wheels down and plenty of runway in front of us. So I was able to just land the aircraft ahead, which is fortunate timing on my part. If that had happened in another phase of the flight, then you might have to use the ejection system.
3: Oh, okay. So a blade come off the turbo.
4: Very unusual, but it does happen from time to time. That's over 6,000 flying hours. That's the one time that I've had a major engine failure.
3: Yeah, it'd be like the mirror Hiroshima. What was that? That bang.
4: Bang, yes.
3: Yeah, it would, wouldn't it?
4: Well, it's pretty clear what had happened.
3: Yeah. Oh, gee. And then lost all power.
4: We practice those things from very early on the course, so you hope that your training kicks in and you go through the drills and
3: take you to a safe
4: outcome.
3: Yeah.
2: Where were you when that happened?
4: That one was the Air Force Base at East Sale. I've been doing a practice sortie.
2: Yeah, okay.
3: That would have been so you were a heritage display pilot.
4: Very lucky. Later in my career, I got a job at the Air Force Museum at RAF Base Point Cook outside of Melbourne. and the museum for many decades has been doing flying with heritage aircraft. The museum's job is to protect and display Air Force heritage. More recently, it's moved on, and we now have a unit called 100 Squadron, which are still doing the same job. Anyway, while I was there with the Air Force Museum, we got to fly everything from World War One replica fighter aircraft. We had a Sopwith Pup, an aircraft called an RE-8, which was a two-seater, where I got to be the tail gunner, which was fabulously exciting. Tiger Moth, which was a venerable biplane trainer from World War II, trained thousands of pilots, and then up into aircraft called Harvard, which was a more with the American part of the team, but anyway, it was a World War II trainer, and then a World War II, and shortly after that, fighter aircraft called a Mustang, which was a V-12, magnificent fighter aircraft.
3: Oh, the Mustang! Oh, yeah, yeah. So, which one did you enjoy the most? The older planes.
4: Yeah, the flying I got to do with the aircraft in main military use, though the PC-9s we were flying with the roulettes were fabulous, but the heritage aircraft was just such a wonderful experience from a piloting point of view. I was going right back into just pure flying skills. It was quite unique to go into an open cockpit.

0: the museum had a Mustang which has been going for a long time, but it's presentation. If you look at 100 Squadron on your media, you'll see it. It's got a shark's motif painted around the front. It all looks quite cool, but it actually started off as a trainer at our operational conversion unit at the Air Force Base at Williamtown in New South Wales. As mentioned before, my father was also an Air Force pilot, and he started off, his first assignment was got trained up on fighters and went off and fought the war in Korea flying Meteor jets. Lucky enough, I could have a play with this Mustang Dad, and he had a look back through his logbooks, and it turned out that he had flown that exact aircraft in 1951 as an 18-year-old while he was training up on his way to go to fight the Korean War. I thought,
1: that's amazing.
0: Yeah, so a better part of 7 years later, and actually get to fly the same aircraft. What a privilege.
1: Yeah.
2: Well, I tell you, one thing, it must have been built well.
0: They were lovingly restored. They were very well built, but
1: maintained.
0: Restoration projects, it's a bit like old cars. You can almost literally come up with just the plate off of the engine and start building from scratch again if you need to. So people that are operating those go very painstakingly back into all the critical components, and if they need replacing or fixing, they do that. And so it's not that different. You'll see some fabulous restoration projects on all cars and other things around there where people have a passion and take on that project and restore it back to how it used to be.
2: Yeah, but they're not up in the sky flying around a car. You can stop a car if something goes wrong, but a restoration on a plane. Gee. Yeah, so you did that. And I see you were stationed in Singapore in the 90s and then in Washington, D.C. in 2000.
0: Yeah, going through a military career, you have them generally referred to as staff assignments. Pilot by specialisation, but there are a whole range of other jobs that you get to do. I was very lucky. We have Air Force representation in countries around the world, so I got to work in our High Commission in Singapore for 3 years, and then later on at our embassy in Washington DC. And our job over there was facilitating our interactions with other allies and we had people coming through for training, for example, helping them to get on with that. But great opportunity to go and see a different part of the world and meet some new people.
2: Yes, it was. Well, yeah, so you didn't.
1: Yeah, why not?
2: And so did you see any military service?
0: Yes, I deployed twice, 2006 and 2012, over into the Middle East. So we had, when you go away, there will be an operation name associated with what you're doing. So from the ADF, that was Operation Slipper and Catalyst, which was the operations that were going on around Iraq and Afghanistan. We have a setup there where we've got a task group where we bring elements from different parts of the Air Force together and use those to support the operations, usually in conjunction with your allies. So we have things like transport aircraft, people working in intelligence, surveillance, reconnaissance, a range of different jobs, air loaders. So the job I had there was to coordinate that team, and we go on there with supporting the operations.
2: Oh, okay. So you didn't actually fly... Australia didn't... Did they fly jets and fighters in there?
0: We did, yes.
2: Oh, we did.
0: Yeah, and my part of it, we were more onto the airlift.
2: Yeah.
0: So we had our Hercules, we were steadily through that. And later on, there was C-17s and our P-3 Orion. So we've had many aircraft deployed over the time, starting off very early on in the Iraq conflict. Our fighters, jets were involved. And they're still in operations around the area.
2: Oh, okay. Still, okay.
1: Well, we're going to go to a song, but we'll be back with more from IMT guest Glenn Coy.
3: This is a song about the greatest heartbreak I've ever known. This song is called Nightingale Lane.

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2: 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There's a fly on my nose. I'm Loz with co-host Steve-O, and that last song was new music by British singer-songwriter and producer Ray with their song Nightingale Lane, which is from the latest album This Music May Contain Hope, which is something our world needs right now. We're chatting with local Malden resident Glenn Coy. And just before we went to that track, we were talking with Glenn about your deployments, your military deployments. So I was just wondering, with those extensive deployments, how hard it was to stay in touch with home while you're away and with your family and the difficulties and complexities with that.
3: The technology's moved along with society over the decades. I'd share a family story there. My father was a veteran, so he actually went off to Vietnam as a schoolboy. And back then, many of your listeners will remember that you had a thing called an airmail, which essentially was a piece of paper which you'd write on and fold it up, and it had plans on the outside, and you'd stick it up and post it. And so that was the communication for the better part of a year. We'd write regularly, and we'd all write back, and that was all fabulous. But you know, move on. While we're over there, they make a point as soon as they possibly can when we have a people over there that you get very well connected. So around the camp area, there'd be Wi-Fi, and we, of course, had some security restrictions that you put about it. Everybody be careful not to do anything that was going to compromise operations. But apart from that, you could check in with home reasonably comfortably. One of my favourite stories from that, my kids were quite young at that stage, just still in primary school. And when we left, we were still fairly on where the household set up. There was a laptop plugged into the printer was the main way of putting out things like homework assignments and the like. And before I left, my daughter had just got her first laptop, which she was pretty excited about. Anyway, I got a call, and there was a calamity there where the household laptop's misbehaving, and this assignment has to be printed, and if it's not ready, I'm going to be in trouble at school, and it's a disaster. And I said, hey, old sweetie, go and get your laptop. And at the time, some of the VoIP programs like Skype were new, and so we could actually do video calling. So my daughter said, okay, let's set up. We'll get our Skype call going. Now, I want you to take your laptop and turn it around and point it at the other laptop, lean over the top of that. So I'm sitting in the Middle East looking down, and there's my daughter's hands on the keyboards. So, okay, hit the boot. F8 now.
4: And F8.
3: Interrupt the boot. Anyway, we sorted that out, got the homework printed. And I suppose the point of the story was these days you're never far away.
2: Yeah.
4: At least you knew what you knew how to fix it too.
3: It's a big strain to be away from a family.
4: Yeah.
3: Whatever you're doing, but we do whatever we can to keep the support available to everybody.
2: Yeah.
4: Oh, yeah. Gee, that's
2: And communication open. Yeah.
4: Yeah. So you can. You're not restricted to what you can like on all the movies and everything. You think you're not allowed to talk to anyone. You've got to say where you are.
3: You've got to be very careful about what you talk about.
4: Oh, yes. Mm. Yeah.
3: Everybody's just trained on that. There's things which you just don't mention. Anything that's
4: where you are, what
3: you are, what you're doing.
4: Yeah. You never mention anything like that.
3: No.
4: You're just down at the cafe having a coffee.
3: But if we're talking about what's going on at home, sometimes exactly those things. So the coffee culture's very important wherever you go. So can you please send over?
2: Care package.
3: Yeah.
4: Care package, yeah. Now, okay, so currently you're in the RAF Reserves.
3: Yes, I finished in the full-time Air Force back in 2020, so I'm a reservist, which there's a whole variety of jobs that you can do in the reserve. I, until very recently, have been doing some flying instruction, so I'm able to do instructor license checks, so that helps with our cadet program, where we have pilots who will take Air Force cadets up flying. To do that, they need a civil license, so I'm able to help out with some of the examining for those, which really amounts to just a couple of days a month.
4: Oh, okay.
3: Just a bit of part-time work, but getting closer to retired as we go along.
4: Mm. Oh, well, you're still young.
3: The military, you can stay in the permanent Air Force up until age 60, but it's a little bit past that, and the guidelines is you can work in the reserve up until age 65. They have some flexibility on that, but that's the general framework.
4: Oh, okay.
3: And for the most part, it's just designed to be a younger person's activity.
4: Yeah, okay, but but you'd be, they'd support you with super and all that sort of stuff and everything to say you can do that at that age.
3: Oh, certainly. It's a very well remunerated career line.
4: Well, so you should be up there flying those things around, other people shooting things at you. Yeah.
2: And you haven't made your walking stick at the men's shed yet.
4: No.
3: Oh, look, it's on the list. I think
4: it's on the list.
3: I'm going to have to get past a backlog of charcuterie boards and French rolling pins.
4: Yeah, the honey dippers. They're very fine work.
3: Oh, I'm looking for a master class in wood turning, Steve.
4: Yeah, okay.
2: And a special. You have to do a special.
4: Yeah, that's
2: right. Does anyone eat porridge in your house?
3: We do.
2: Yeah.
4: Yeah. Yeah, that's right. That's very complicated. Yeah. But Lindsay was brilliant at it.
2: Yeah, he was a master.
4: So
2: at
4: thin.
2: It. I was so impressed.
4: Those little, he used to, it was really good. Yeah, on the lathe there.
2: He's quite brilliant. Anything he turns his hand to, though.
4: Yeah, okay. So.
2: What's your favourite aircraft? Yeah. Did we ask you what your favourite aircraft that you've ever flown?
3: I'd have to go with it was the Mustang.
2: The Mustang. Yeah.
4: Yeah, you said the Mustang.
2: Yeah.
3: It'd be
2: The World War Two.
3: The World War Two.
2: Yeah.
4: The one with a big mouth like a shark's teeth on it.
3: Close.
2: 16,000 horsepower one.
3: 1600.
2: Rolls
3: Royce Velan V12.
4: Yeah.
2: Okay. But
3: close second would be the open cockpit, the Tiger Moth.
4: The Tiger Moth.
3: Just an amazing century experience.
4: Made out of timber and material.
3: It was, fabric.
4: Fabric over the wings.
3: Fabric over a wooden frame.
4: Yeah, over a wooden frame.
3: It used to be an expression for early AVS, fly by the seat of your pants.
4: Yes.
3: And when I was learning to fly, so I knew roughly what they were talking about, but to get into an old aircraft like that, you can literally feel yourself sliding around on the seat, which told you whether you had the right input with your rudders or under the controls down on the tail of the aircraft. So just going back to basic, pure flying, it was a wonderful opportunity.
4: Yeah, they're very basic. Mm. Yeah. A biplane? You've flown a biplane?
3: Well, that was the Tiger Moth.
4: Tiger Moth was the biplane. Okay, yeah. And that was... So that's going back a long time, isn't it?
3: They were a main trainer in World War Two.
4: Yeah.
3: De Havilland built them, and they put thousands of them out. And our country, we were part of the Empire training scheme, where the undertaking was that the Dominions, as we were affectionately known then, so us, New Zealand, Canada, took on the bulk of the air training. So we had thousands of airmen went through, and for those that are going piloting, they started off on the Tiger Moth, and then in Australian context would have gone on to aircraft like the Weir Away, and then eventually on to Mustangs, Spitfires, Kitty Hawks, whatever they're flying. Mm-hmm. But thousands and thousands of Tiger Moths were used across the world.
4: So how much power did they have? They wouldn't...
3: Less than 100 horsepower.
4: Less than 100 horsepower, but the weight of the plane would be very light, would it?
3: Yeah, and they're not a great deal of performance. But that was...
4: It goes up and it goes down.
3: You learn the basics and then move on to something with more capability.
4: Yeah. So it takes you up in the air and takes you down again.
3: Some of the step up from a very light aircraft like that when they moved on to a much larger aircraft with a big radial engine, it would have been a very, very challenging transition and all of the people that went through that fairly quick time on their way out to go and defend the country.
4: Well, during the war, I know they put planes together and then women would hop in them and fly them to wherever the base was where they had to be needed.
3: The whole community was involved. And
4: yeah.
3: One number that amazed me from my time at the Air Force Museum, at the start of World War II, we had the order of 3,000 people in the Australian Air Force. And I'll give you a guess. By the end of World War II, what do you think that 3,000 had increased to?
4: I haven't got a clue.
3: A quarter of a million.
2: Oh, wow.
4: Quarter of a million.
3: That was just the Air Force.
4: That was the Air Force.
3: You mentioned the spill out from that over the entire community with the manufacturing. Everyone was chipping in one way or another.
4: So that's quarter of a million went from...
2: That's incredible.
4: Because all the women were putting planes together.
3: Yeah.
4: Yeah, I saw a doco on it.
3: Working in manufacturing.
4: Manufacturing and everything. And then they gave them the basics of flying and stuck them in a plane with a parachute hanging off their bottom, and off they went
3: flying the aircraft from A to B. Yeah.
4: A to B to wherever the field was where they needed. Miles, what you can do. Yeah.
2: Well, unfortunately, we're running out of time. While we've got you here, we do love a trivia question. So I'm going to throw one out there for both of you. Get your buzzers ready. Do you know what the first vegetable grown and eaten in space was? Grown and eaten in space was.
3: Well, I could cue the Matt Damon movie there where he got by on Mars on potatoes for quite a few years.
2: But the potatoes were the first grown, but not eaten. Yeah, for some reason.
3: Oh, okay.
2: I need to find out why, but I haven't had enough time.
3: I'm going to go completely random and say it was a sugar snap.
4: Tomato.
2: No.
4: Grown vegetable.
2: And first in space, grown and eaten. If anyone knows out there, text in 04888 63186. I could go to an easier one, which is a bit more local. What was Bendigo's original less flattering name before it was changed to reflect the English town in 1853? Silence again. Please text in on 04888 63186.
3: My forebearers were in Castlemaine.
2: Okay, I'm going to do like a really, really easy one before we have to say goodbye, sadly, to Glenn. And I think... this one's going to be like, which one of you boys is going to buzz?
4: Sandhurst.
2: Yes, Sandhurst is correct, Steve-o.
4: Bendigo.
2: That's Bendigo, Sandhurst. And then this is very easy. Malaygul, located just outside of Denali, is famous for yielding which massive gold nugget in 1869, the largest ever found, weighing roughly 72 kilos.
4: Hand of faith. That was one, and that was one big one there.
2: I can hear someone over on the couch. Do you want to speak up?
5: The Welcome Stranger.
2: The Welcome Stranger, correct.
3: Find that to be a very welcome stranger.
4: Well, would it ever today?
2: Well, it's been such a fascinating and delightful morning this morning with you. Thank you for sharing your story with us. And I feel like you could come in again for a part two at some point.
3: Well, pleasure to be here and thank you for it.
2: Yes. Oh, we just got a text message in. Hang on. This fellow, I'll take a punt on lettuce, and that's from J.A.
3: We're back into grown in space. My second guess is going to be carrot.
4: Yeah.
2: J.A., unfortunately, it is not lettuce, but it could be of that colour genre. There's a clue. Thank you so much for coming in this morning. It's been really fascinating, interesting, and lovely to have you here. Hope to have you back again on IMT. We're going to go to a song, and we'll be back with more town talk.

0: Discover a cinematic masterpiece at Theatre Royal on Friday, June 19. The Goddess, a powerful landmark of Chinese silent cinema from 1934, comes to life, reimagined with a live haunting score composed by Mindy Meng Wang and Burkhard Dalwitz, performed by a five-piece ensemble. A moving portrait of love, endurance and redemption, and a timeless reflection on social injustice. The Goddess, June 19, with Mindy Meng Wang and Burkhard Dalwitz, supporting Main FM.
1: 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You just heard new single by New York pop star Somba with their song Potential. Now, before we went to that track, I did a trivia question, which was, what was the first vegetable that was grown and eaten in space? And we've had a few guesses so far, but while those songs are on, we've had a few more texts come in, so I'm just going to read them out. We've got mushrooms or something, fungi, J.A., sorry, J.A., that is incorrect. And we have, not sure who this one's from, but we have rocket with a question mark. No, incorrect. We have peas or bugger it, J.A. J.A.'s third or fourth guess so far. No, not peas, so bugger it. We have bean sprouts with a question mark. Not sure who that's from, but no, incorrect. And our last one is spring onions or scallions in space, and that's from C, and that is correct. Well done. Yay. No prizes, but well done. Love a trivia question. Monthly story time sessions for preschoolers at Malden Athenaeum Library, which a monthly on Saturday mornings from 10 till 10:45 a.m. So that's story, song and play for preschoolers and their families. So the 30th of May, the 27th of June, the 25th of July and the 29th of August. And that's free, which is brilliant. Spaces are limited, so register via the Malden Athenaeum Library. I'm pretty sure they have a QR code on the front of the building as well, or you can just drop in and say hello to the friendly volunteers there.
2: That's right. Now we've got the Malden Primary School Comedy for a Cause.
1: We do.
2: Yes, which is it's coming up.
1: Back again.
2: Back again. So that's Saturday the 20th of June. At the Malden Community Centre. Doors open at 7:30. Shows at 8. Tickets $40 per head. And so what, if anybody would like a ticket, available from www.comedyforacause.net/events/MP26. So anybody wants to do that, wants to go to the comedy for a cause. Okay.
1: We've got an olive processing workshop on Saturday the 6th of June. That's at Welshman's Reef Winery. That was a mouthful for me for some reason. So that's on Malden Newstead Road, Welshman's Reef. And there's picking of olives, learning the processing methods. 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It's $50 per person. And tea, coffee and morning tea is going to be provided. 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That'd be fun.
2: Yes. So also we got on Saturday morning, the 23rd of May, the Skillbeck family will be again hosted in the morning tea at the garden at the Plainstow Homestead in Joyce's Creek to raise funds for the council. So, you know, where you head out there and Joyce's Creek and follow the flags. So there's flags set up at... It's at Rodborough Road, Joyce's Creek, but you just follow the flags on the Pyrenees Highway and the corner. You'll see the flags will be on the corner of Rodborough Road. Yeah, so just go there, entry by donation at the garden gate. So, yes, that's a pretty popular thing every year, that one. Very popular. And, yeah, so you go out there for a morning tea. It's really good. Yeah. So I see that have your say about the Malden Playground.
1: Yeah,
2: so they want people to be involved and work out what they think is needed at the Shape Mount Alexander have asked people. So if you want to check out the online survey or visit Malden Gardens Play Space after school on Monday the 25th of May from 3 to 4:30 to learn more about and leave a feedback. So there'll be someone there, I assume, from the council.
1: Yeah, they're going to do a drop-in session, which will be great.
2: Yes, yes. It's the 25th of May from 3 to 4:30.
1: It's so impressive at shape.mountalexander.vic.gov.au. Yeah. They've got... so much information on and being so inclusive with the community, which is great. There's like a concept plan. There's the how the plan was developed. There's how the plan, like how the project's going to be funded. They list all their negotiables and non-negotiables. So it's so informative. And they really want community input. So the timeline currently is community input opened on the 13th of May, and then, as Steve-O just said, the drop-in session is on Monday the 25th of May from 3 to 4:30 at the Gardens on Francis Street, and then the community input closes on Monday the 8th of June. So there's, and like Steve-O said, there's an online survey as well, and just so much information and other ways to get involved. So you can always... the contact is Tamara Fawcett. She's the Senior Active Communities Officer. You can always phone her on 03-5471-1700 or email recreation@mountalexander.vic.gov.au, or if you prefer in writing, PO Box 185, Castlemaine, Victoria 3450. But the and there's also, yeah, like this interactive map of like a design concept, so it gives you a visual picture as well. So it would just be great to have something.
2: Yeah, yeah. What it gets family used a lot.
1: Friendly.
2: Gets used a lot.
1: And an update.
2: Yeah, so also we've got Kaiser Reef starting a drilling programmed. Planned at the historic Nuggety Reef. So that's going to start in September. They're just going to be drilling down to test out, get samples, core samples, to find out what the actual broader Nuggety Reef system is about and help them refine their geological model. So that's happening. So they're going to go down 120 metres. Below the adit level. So, yes, so that was a pretty worthwhile venture back in the 1850s in the gold rush, because they actually, gold production indicate that there was three 301,000 ounces of gold from around 50 tonnes of ore. That means it's 187 grams of gold per tonne. That's a lot. That's big money today. That's really big money. I'd be drilling holes too. I'd be there with a shovel pick drilling holes.
1: The works. Everything. God.
2: Yeah. So
1: even your walking stick.
2: Yes. Yeah, I'll probably need it after doing that.
1: Well, here's a gold trivia question, Steve-o. The Eureka Stockade, a famous rebellion against harsh gold license fees, took place in which central Victorian city?
2: Ballarat.
1: That was an easy one.
2: This was an easy one.
1: This is like the easiest one ever. Oh, I've got another message. Hang on. Hey guys, there's also a community-based working group involved in the playground redevelopment. Cheers, Ricardo. Thanks, Ricardo. That's such great information to know. We're going to actually have to wrap it up soon. Yes. This is like the easiest one ever, Stevie. Which central Victorian town, the site of a recent $30 million revitalisation project to its iconic main street, was a pivotal gold mining hub and is now famous for its well-preserved 19th century streetscape? Which central Victorian town, the site of a recent $30 million revitalisation project, maybe to put power lines underground, wink, wink,
2: yeah,
1: was a pivotal gold mining hub Yay!
2: And was, yes.
1: Thank you for spending your morning with us today.
2: Yep.
1: We've really enjoyed it. Make sure you stay listening. Femme Fortissima is going to be up next, so be sure to keep tuning in. Make sure you like In Malden Today and Friends of In Malden Today on Facebook and listen back to our shows on Mixcloud. Like and follow Main FM on Facebook and Instagram and become a Main FM subscriber if you're not already. Well, yeah, that's gone quickly.
2: Yes, it has.
1: I really love that interview with Glenn.
2: Yes, yeah, very interesting interview. Very good. Very forthcoming too. It's great. Very good interview.
1: Well, make sure you go check out some music and everything that's happening around our towns this weekend. Wear a raincoat, obviously, based on Steve-O's weather report.
2: Yes.
1: Keep
2: the fires going, keep warm.
1: Keep the fires burning. And this next track is by megastar Justin Bieber, and it's from his Swag album, but Swag 2. And it is Yukon. It's Cool to Be Kind. Okay. Toodle pip.
2: Cheers. Bye. Drive safely.

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7: You are on Main FM. This is Femme Fortissima. I'm Bridget Haylock with a slightly croaky voice, so I won't be doing too much talking today. Main FM broadcasts from Jarrah country. We are privileged to do so, pay our respects to the Jadawurrung people, their elders and ancestors, and any First Nations people listening today. And we acknowledge that this land is stolen sacred country. So I'd like to say thank you to IMT for another fabulous show for all things Way Out West. And let's have a chat with Lisa Dennis, editor of the Castlemaine Mail. Hello, Lisa.
8: Hello, Bridget. How are you today?
7: A bit croaky. How are you?
8: Yes, a bit croaky. I'm good, thank you. I'm good. But it's definitely going around, knocking a few people. So, we hope everyone is feeling better soon, Bridget.
7: Thank you.
8: Yeah, very chilly morning out there this morning. People coming in telling me it was 1 degrees in their neck of the woods. So, definitely getting into a chilly part of autumn now.
7: And frost, ice on the cars.
8: Yes, we definitely
7: here we go.
8: Have frost, out our way. So, we have to get prepared for cooler days ahead. But, yeah, nice to still have a bit of sunshine as well. So
7: that's glorious. Yeah,
8: it is glorious. It is glorious. So yeah, it's been another big week here at the Castlemaine Mail. Lots of news happening, and a lot of that has come out of Tuesday night's council meeting, which was a pretty bumper agenda with lots discussed. It was a real emotional roller coaster, according to my colleague Jake Jungwirth. There was tension, tears, debate, disagreements, and in stark contrast, there was celebration and a round of applause. So it was a real big meeting, lots of issues discussed. One of those was a planning permit for the Cant Reserve redevelopment, which there was a lot of to and fro over, but ultimately, that amendment didn't get up and will be revisited, which is a disappointment to all the user groups there who really want to see the reserve redeveloped and brought up to modern standards, especially for female footballers and netballers. A win for those that are concerned about the heritage of the reserve and wanting more to be done in that space. So, no doubt we're going to hear more about this, and hopefully all parties can come to a place of mutual agreement at some point, because, I think no one can argue that the reserve definitely needs an upgrade, Bridget. The facilities there are definitely subpar for our premier sporting facility. So we'll continue to bring you news on that, but you can get that latest update in today's mail.
7: Fabulous photo on the front page too.
8: Yes, of the protesters that quietly turned out to voice their concerns, and ultimately the council was split right down the middle with a decision. The mayor has had to make that casting vote, and hopefully sooner rather than later we'll see resolution to that. But
7: sorry.
8: on a Sorry. Oh, you're okay. On a positive note, we also had a historic moment where council has taken a major step to address local housing needs, appointing a trustee to establish the new Mount Alexander Affordable Housing Trust. So a really exciting development in the local housing space for our community, and particularly trying to provide more housing for the vulnerable members of our community. So, yeah, you can get that update in today's mail too. And further to the housing issue, Bridget, there's going to be, of course, the Homes for All rally and concert on tomorrow at St Mary's Hall, which has been organised.
7: Hello.
8: Speakers talking.
7: You just dropped out a little bit there.
8: Oh, I did. Oh, yeah. That was weird. Yeah, I don't know what happened. But, yeah, there's going to be speakers talking about the issue of affordable housing and musicians playing. So that's going to be kicking off from 12 o'clock tomorrow at St Mary's Hall, and will ultimately end with a concert around 3 o'clock going through till about 8:30 tomorrow night. So it should be a pretty big event there at St Mary's Hall, and really shine a light on this very important issue, Bridget. So get the deets on that in today's mail as well. And, of course, something that is a huge subject of debate, Bridget, is breaking news as we went to press that US fast food giant McDonald's has confirmed that it has purchased land in central Castlemaine with plans to build a new restaurant there at the corner of Forest and Wheeler Streets or Hargrave Street.
7: Can I just say that calling it a restaurant is a little bit of a stretch, I think.
8: Yeah. Yeah, so, yeah, we can confirm this is correct. It does have to go before council. There's been no permit lodged at this stage, so that they've just flagged that the purchase the land at this stage. So it's very early days, and we'll continue to follow that story, but we'll have a bit more detail in our paper, the Midland Express, next Tuesday. Yes, and in other news, we also have an update about the Regional Community Vet Clinic. They're getting ready to transform sections of their current building. Taking that non-for-profit clinic there on the edge of Castlemaine closer to expansion. So great news for the wonderful team there at the RCVC. So congratulations to them. We've also got a lovely story about the sustainability projects happening at Carinya, the Castlemaine Childcare Cooperative, with the team from Mount Alexander Net Zero, and also some good news for the cooperative at council on Tuesday night too, with an extension of their peppercorn lease. So that's reassuring that they can move into the future and continue to be an important part of the Castlemaine community and supporting local families, Bridget. So, double the news for them this week. And on the periphery, out in the farming regions, Bridget, we also had some great news with the Metcalf Fire Brigade members gathering with CFA dignitaries and local MPs and the local community last Sunday to celebrate the opening of the new Metcalf Fire Station. So really terrific to see that the brigade get some new digs. They were able to use those during the January fires and were a wonderful support to the Harcourt District community during that terrible time. So nice to have an opportunity to celebrate some of those wonderful people that helped the community during that period and see that facility open, Bridget. So we've got a bit of a spread on that in today's mail as well. We've also got our monthly reflections piece in today's mail for the Castlemaine Art Museum. Previously, that's been on different artworks in the collection, but we've changed it up a bit, and this is our second instalment where we're hearing from the actual guides that volunteer their time to take visitors through the gallery. And this time around, we're hearing from guide Sue Jamison, who's had a very successful career in architecture, and she's sharing her thoughts on Ilka White's work as part of the group exhibition Groundswell, which is on at CAM until July 19. So if you haven't checked out that group exhibition yet, it's definitely worth a visit. And, of course, entry to CAM is free, so you can pop in Thursday to Sunday and wander around and enjoy all the incredible works on show at CAM at the moment. So, yeah, make sure you catch that one in today's mail. Speaking of art, Bridget, Maryborough artist Milton Moss is also launching his exhibition tomorrow at the Central Goldfields Art Gallery, and that's got some beautiful landscape photography and paintings of the Mallort Plains and Joyce's Creek. So that's some lovely imagery there as well. So make sure you take a trek over there and check that out next time you're in Maryborough. And speaking of treks too, Bridget, we heard from a little birdie about a young man in our community who had trekked a trail over in Nepal's Himalayan foothills, and now intern Lily caught up with Finchley and his dad Monty for a chat about their epic adventure where they trekked through a foot of snow at 3,700 metres on an 11-day pilgrimage over 130 kilometres and ultimately made it to their destination at a very high altitude up there, and the photos are incredible. So, yeah, we thank Monty and Finchley for sharing their story with us, and you can read that in today's mail.
7: And I see and that Finchley is 12 years old.
8: Just 12 years old, yes, yes. Good and we it. Believe he is one of the youngest tourists to actually complete that trek. So, shout out to Finchley and congratulations. Yes, I think it was pretty hard going at times. And Lily says that, asked if they are planning another trek soon. He said, yes, not any time soon.
7: Oh, okay.
8: he needs a good break. Apparently, yes, his dad's promised him a pool for the next holiday. So right. Maybe a sunny destination and a swimming pool.
7: Lisa's just cut out again.
8: Adventure.
7: You just cut out again there.
8: Oh, did I? Yeah. Sorry.
7: That's all right.
8: The phones are being a bit glitchy this week here in town. So, sorry about that. But, yeah, lots of entertainment and sporting news too. We've got the incomparable Vicar and Linda coming to visit us shortly at the Castlemaine Theatre Royal. They'll be stopping here on their second date of a 46-day tour on May 30 as part of the launch of their ninth album, Where Do You Come From? So that should be an incredible show there at the theatre. And we also celebrate women in our sporting section this week with the Castlemaine Goldfields Football Club celebrating Football Victoria's female football round at Epsom last weekend. And we've got a lovely spread of photos of local soccer players from Castlemaine Goldfields in today's mail too, Bridget. So, yeah, lots of community-focused stories in today's paper as always. And

0: attach that to the back of your ticket. We've only got a few more weeks left, and you could win a share of $4,000 to spend at our 19 local businesses, Bridget.
1: That's very exciting. Yes. So where do we get the paper, Lisa?
0: You can get the mail at your local newsagent's store or supermarket. We're also selling the mail out of Stoneman's Bookroom as well. That's a new outlet now. And otherwise, you can jump onto our website and become a digital subscriber and read your weekly mail online, Bridget.
1: And then you also have access to the golden ticket as well.
0: You do. Yes. So if you are a subscriber, you can opt in or out. So, yeah, you'd be crazy not to opt in and we'll enter your name in the draw. And, really diverse group of local businesses featured that you could spend your winnings at. So, make sure you get around it and be part of it. And we're getting excited about drawing those lucky winners very soon.
1: Yeah, I bet you are. Thank you so much, Lisa.
0: And, no worries. I hope you feel brighter soon. Yes,
1: thank you.
0: Too.
1: I'm feeling better than I sound, I think, probably.
0: Oh, so yes.
1: Yeah, keep warm and speak to you next week.
0: You too.
1: Thanks
0: no
1: so
0: worries.
1: Much.
0: Thanks,
1: okay,
0: Bridget.
1: Bye.
0: Okay, bye. Bye.
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8: Coming up at the Cool Room, Friday, May 22, catch Scott Sanders for an intimate evening as he interprets an eclectic mix of some of the most beautiful songs you'd never expect, with lush, loop-based musical textures and vocals. 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
1: 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Today, I'm not going to do a lot of talking. As you can hear, my voice is a bit dodgy. I've got an interview with Kate Stones coming up. I'll play that about 11:45. In the meantime, next up, I've got a track from Vicar and Linda, which is from their new album. That they're touring when they come to Castlemaine on Saturday 30th of May. So you might want to grab your tickets because it'll be a great gig, I think. This is That's How I Pray. You are on Main FM.

That's British singer Liz Lawrence there with the track called Mount Neffen. Mount Neffen is the highest single mountain in Ireland. So, that's what it's about. Before that, American folk singer Anastasia brought us Take Care of Me with that gorgeous voice. Hasn't she got a gorgeous voice? And we started that bracket with Vicar and Linda, and That's How I Pray. And remember, they're playing at the Theatre Royal May 30, so that would be a great gig that evening. Next up, we're going to have another track from British artist. This is Gretel Henlon. So she hails from West London. This is a track called Squish. You're on Main FM.

in the absence of your ghost. There are pages I still dog ear. Keep trying to picture you close, but no sentences make you stay near. Said you'd visit next June, but there's gotta be a very good reason. Stuck in sunlight of the moon, your funeral fit the season.

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6: Indeed, you're on Main FM. This is Fem Fortissima. Text in if you'd like on 0488 63186. Before those messages from our wonderful sponsors, we heard from Jessica Hoop with the track Big Storm. She's an American country and rock artist. Before that, Case Oates, that's the name of the band. The name of the singer is Casey Walker, I believe. I'll just check that. Casey Walker with the track Bottom of an Afternoon. I really love that shuffle feel in that track. And we started with Gretel with the track Swish. That was quite banging, wasn't it? Now we're going to go into a pre-recorded interview I did with Kate Stones about Castlemaine Theatre Company's production that is currently on of a new play called Camp Darwin. It's playing at a new space in Etty Street. There's six shows left, which are this Friday, Saturday at 7:30 p.m. and Sunday at 2 p.m. and the same on the following weekend. So there's six shows left. So have a listen to this interview and hopefully that will spur you on to get tickets if you're not going already. And it's a fairly small audience space, so tickets will sell out. And please also note that my voice is quite croaky in this interview as well. So I'll see you on the other side. Hello, this is Bridget Haylock, Femme Fortissima with a croaky voice. I'm here with Kate Stones, who is president of the Castlemaine Theatre Company, actor and director extraordinaire, and she is director of the current Castlemaine Theatre Company production, Camp Darwin. Welcome to Femme Fortissima, Kate.
7: Thank you very much, Bridget, and thank you for that lovely introduction.
6: You're very welcome. You have pioneered and championed theatre in Castlemaine for many, many years.
7: That's true.
6: And as president of the theatre company, you've worked on, the theatre company produces classics such as Shakespeare, but you've also been really bold in presenting new works for Castlemaine audiences.
7: That's right, yes. In fact, this production is my sixth production, and the only production that I have directed which wasn't an original, a new work by a local writer, has, and local I include Melbourne, through to Melbourne in that, is The Tempest. So The Tempest was the only one that I've done that was like a classic script. Yeah, the others have all been featuring local writers, of which there are many and some extremely good ones.
6: That's very exciting. And, of course, The Tempest was the COVID-era production, which ended up being an audio radio production.
7: That's right. That's right. Yes. And interestingly, from doing that audio project, I think that completely shifted my thinking, or really expanded my thinking about audio and audio during theatre, the soundscape of a theatre. And yeah, we were just off air earlier, we were just chatting about that. And yeah, ever since I did The Tempest, I've just been kind of obsessed with sound in theatre.
6: Very cool. And of course, voices are part of that, aren't they?
7: Absolutely, yes.
6: And so then from The Tempest during COVID to now, Camp Darwin is dealing with the same era, the pandemic, but it's set in a quarantine facility.
7: Yeah, that's right. Yes, it's set in the Howard Springs Centre for National Resilience, colloquially known as Camp Darwin, yeah, which I think was originally built for refugees, I think, and to house refugees while they were being processed. And, yeah, then it was converted into a quarantine centre during COVID.
6: And so let's start with the writer, Arjun Raina.
7: Yeah.
6: He's a very celebrated and experienced actor, director, Kathakali dancer.
7: He is, yes, yes. And he also is a keen Shakespeare buff as well, interestingly. So I might have to collaborate with him on the next Shakespeare that we do. But, yes, Arjun is based in Gisborne. He's an Indian-Australian writer. And, so this is a premiere of Camp Darwin. This is the first time it's ever been performed, so that's very exciting. And Arjun is a, as you say, he's a great actor and a theatre maker and an academic as well. And that was really evident in the script when we read the script. One of the things I really liked about it was that you could tell that Arjun had not just written the text but envisaged the play, envisaged it as a play. So he'd written in certain, not just stage directions, but suggestions for staging and suggestions where there might be a dance number or other things like that. So it was written in a very theatrical way, which was lovely to have that support and have that structure in place that we could then expand upon.
6: And of course, one of the more recent plays that you did was written as a radio play that you then...
7: That's right.
6: Adapted
7: That's
6: for
7: right.
6: the stage.
7: Which played a very important role in that, Bridget, as well.
6: I did. Then this is Libby Angel and Helen Johnston's
7: That's right,
6: Cubit.
7: Yeah.
6: So that's interesting to hear that Arjun has actually written it for the stage, because it's hard. I mean, playwriting's difficult, I think.
7: Yes.
6: You know, when you conceive of the space and you're limited by that space and how to make something theatrical.
7: Mm.
6: But you've very much succeeded in the setting. So did he actually suggest design then?
7: Yes, roughly. So he said there are, you know, six dongas. He suggested the six dongas on either side of the stage and a raised walkway at the back. That was how he envisaged it. But it took us quite a long time to work out just the technicalities of how we were going to fit that in the space, because it creates a very... Yeah, where do you place the audience if you've got, you know, the reality that you're trying to represent is that you've got three dongas on each side and they're facing each other. So where do you put the audience then to bring them into the space? And, you know, in terms of thinking about different venues and where we might do it and how we might stage it, at one point I was thinking, oh, well, maybe we could have little banks of audiences in between each donga. Maybe we could have them in a circle. But that all those things created too many problems in terms of access for the actors, particularly the police officers and the nurses, who their characters weave around the men on their porches. So the main characters have to stay on their porches for the entire in their dongas. They don't move anywhere. So you know, that's kind of like, oh great, you know, don't have to worry about any blocking at all. But there's still all the complexities of the testing that has to happen around them, and the entrances and exits of the police and what they do, that was all quite complicated. So we had fun blocking that.
6: So in effect, there's six residents
7: yes.
6: or who've come through and they're in quarantine.
7: That's right, yes. They're Australian citizens, all of them, yeah.
6: And this is based on a true story?
7: Well, it's based on Arjun's experience, having that experience in Darwin after having come from India during the height of the pandemic. Like one of the characters, I think he was caring for a family member. However, the other characters are all invented. So the scenarios that occur the different characters in the script are wholly imagined. Yeah, yeah. So really, for Arjun, it was a starting point of like, imagine this scenario and what could happen. How would people speak to each other, and how would they share? What would they share? And so it's very much a thing about developing friendships, developing connections, having some conflict, and sharing culture as well. Because three of the characters are Anglo-Australians who have been in India, and then two of them are Indian, of Indian origin, and one is of Chinese origin.
6: Yeah, and then of course the staff they're all Anglo.
7: Yeah, yeah, yes. So that was not intentional. Officers. That wasn't something that I decided that would be, but that was just in terms of who came forward for the audition. We did get an Indian lady come forward who was Melbourne-based, based in kind of the northern suburbs of Melbourne, and I would have loved to cast her, and I was hoping that she would do it, but it was just too far for her to come.
6: Yeah, that's the one thing that's actually really interesting about the casting is because it's diverse, and people have come from further away. So
7: that's right.
6: There's people from Hoppers Crossing, for example,
7: yes,
6: who are commuting.
7: Yes.
6: And also that brings in new audiences for us.
7: That's
6: as well.
7: Right, yes. Two of the actors come from – actually, three of the actors come from Bendigo. So our lovely Chinese-Australian actor Ivan Sun and Martin Thomas, who plays Raminder Singh. And there's also one of our nurse. Oh no, actually, she's one of the coppers. She actually is a nurse, but I cast her as one of the cops. So that was Kate DiPrada, who's also based in Bendigo. Yeah, so hopefully we're getting a more Bendigo audience. I think to that point that you made, I really learned that lesson very strongly when I did Monkey. I don't remember all those years ago. I did Monkey, and I was amazed. So that's a traditional Chinese story that's not often represented in the form of a traditional Chinese opera in China. Obviously, there's the Japanese TV series as well from the 80s, which most of us of our generation will remember and love. Chinese people actually don't really love that because they're like, that's not how it's supposed to be. But what I was amazed was that not just actors of Chinese origin and Asian origin, we had a Filipino woman come and audition as well, but also just the roles like front of house roles. I think we had like Asian Australians coming forward to just help and be part of the production. And I was just, it really just kind of hit me how much programming is really important in creating inclusiveness and creating a, you know, diverse sort of engagement. So it's like, I think, you know, many organizations will say that they are, you know, inclusive, and they certainly would consider themselves, you know, allies of people of all different races. But unless you actually proactively program work that is relevant to people of different cultures, then, you know, they're not going to necessarily want to engage.
6: Yeah, and it's certainly something that is great to champion in Castlemaine, given it's such a white bread population.
7: That's
6: here.
7: Right, yes, yeah. So my starting point was I went round with my flyers to all the local businesses that I knew where there were Indian families running the businesses, and just gave them flyers. I even bailed up people in the street that I saw walking
6: Good
7: down
6: on you.
7: The street. I said, hello, do you want to be in the show? And they were like, oh, no. So I actually didn't get anyone from the Castlemaine community for those diverse purpose for those Indian and Asian Chinese characters. But the next step then was to reach out to Bendigo Chinese. It's not Bendigo Chinese Association. Bendigo. I can't remember which way around they say it's, but Bendigo Indian Association or the Indian Association of Bendigo or something like that. But yeah, so that's how we found Martin and I think Hem, who plays Dalip Singh, was a friend of had worked with Arjun before. So
6: Arjun, did he come to you and propose the play, or did you seek out him in the interests of diversity?
7: No, we didn't seek out him in the interests of diversity. He approached us, and he approached me like several years ago and just had a chat. And so I'd known him for a while. I suppose he was, at that time when he first got in touch, I was really kind of hoping to find more directors to come and do stuff with the theatre company. But he's, works in a professional context, so he wasn't prepared to volunteer to do that sort of thing. And then a few years later, he pitched Camp Darwin, and yes, I thought it was great. And it did take us a while to get it through the committee. Not everyone on the committee was keen to do it. But I just kept on keeping on with it because I thought it was important. And I'm really happy I did.
6: And so what have you learned from this directing experience of this particular work?
7: That's a good question. Well, I think one of the things that I had to really consider, which was new, was how to create that sense of connection between the characters. When the play is, it's, you can see in the marketing, it's all about relationships, and yet to bring the audience into those relationships structurally, in terms of, like, that's why the dongas are facing out towards the audience. That's partly practical as well, because if they're facing towards each other at all, then it creates even more depth in the space, which we just couldn't do. We did do a fair bit of rehearsing with the actors facing each other quite close together, so they're really talking to each other, and then sort of opened that out to the audience. So I asked them to then imagine that they were still talking to each other but facing the audience. That's a classic, a theatre skills, theatre skills thing, speaking up to the audience.
6: Stagecraft,
7: that's all what I was looking for, yeah. And I feel a bit self-conscious about that, but I think it's really, really important. I think it's, if you don't draw the audience in to the play, then, I don't think you can really expect to move them and touch them.
6: I had the honour of attending yesterday's matinee, the Sunday afternoon's matinee, and I was struck by how this ensemble had been created, yet they're, isolated physically.
7: Yes.
6: So that really, came across.
7: Great.
6: And how those men, they're creating relationships because they have to, because they're isolated, and that's what we need to do as humans.
7: Yeah.
6: To feel connected. Mm. But I was also struck by there's some beautiful music in it where Luca Romani plays the guitar, and then the actor who was playing Jack Gold, he sings, and he's also sings a cappella as well.
7: Yes.
6: There was at one point where I felt like, was he breaking the fourth wall and talking to the audience?
7: Yes, he does that from time to time.
6: Yeah, it was kind of like, oh, what's going on here? Because the others don't do that.
7: Oh, there was one occasion where, and this was actually a note from Arjun, interestingly enough, where Raminder, when the boys are fighting on the other side of the path, Raminder speaks directly to the audience. He says, oh, these guys are like my taxi clients, they're always fighting. And so he does direct that too. He usually sort of eyeballs someone in the front row and gives that to them. So yeah, there's a little bit of that.
6: And of course, what you've done is this is is set it up in a new space. So for the audience, we're coming into a brand new space where we haven't seen theatre before. So it's a room at Autoplex that's got this huge high ceiling. It's a big room, and you've created the donga and the bank of audience seats. So it's you're very cleverly directing and holding the audience in that space.
7: Yeah.
6: With this, these isolated men, and as they're going through this very intense experience, and that all comes across to them, and it's in the writing, but you've brought that to life, really beautifully, also with the lighting, the lighting design, and
7: Well, that's the lovely Neil Harrison, who has a lot to do with the lighting design,
6: and the sound design,
7: Sound design, which I worked with Stephen Mitchell on that, and that was Stephen made some beautiful soundscapes. So, in terms of sound, we've got original music from an Indian musician who's based in Bangalore, called Brandon Colasso, and he plays the didgeridoo and combines it with all sorts of traditional Indian music, Indian instruments. And when I was first envisaging what I wanted for the sound, I knew I really wanted a didgeridoo sound and to combine it with Indian instruments as well, because the spirit of India is very strong in the play. And I found this guy on Instagram, and I was like, oh, that's perfect.
6: Yeah.
7: And so I just messaged him on Facebook and said, you want to do some music for us? So he did, which was amazing. So I was so excited about that. And Stephen then created also some beautiful soundscapes as well, like particularly the TV soundscape.
6: The birds and the aeroplane
7: and the aeroplane, exactly. Yeah. So we talked through a lot of that together, but he generated all that stuff.
6: It was really beautiful how that it does create that it helped create the space and the time and place for that.
7: Yeah, with Luca playing accompanying Kim, how did you read that? How did you read what was happening there spatially?
6: I think it takes it out of time.
7: Yep.
6: So I think what I was going to say is one thing that works really well is this sense that time really, like there's nothing happening.
7: Yes.
6: And so it's sort of this inertia. Mm. And you can imagine in the tropical heat, this inertia of just waiting, and then the anxiety of, you know, getting the COVID tests, you know, that are contingent on whether you can stay there or not, you know, have I got it or not.
7: Yeah.
6: And obviously it's pre-vaccination.
7: Yeah.
6: All of this is happening. So they're kind of character portraits in a way.
7: Mm.
6: Like this is what this policeman does in his spare time. He likes to play the guitar.
7: Yeah.
6: And Jack Gold is a character who loves to have a sing, and you can imagine him, he's out prospecting and he's singing, or he goes to the pub afterwards of the evening and has a sing.
7: Yeah.
6: So it was actually they were sort of separate but together in the space.
7: Yeah, that's actually what I was aiming for with that. I'm glad that actually comes across, because in my imagination it's Luca has gone home. And he's just, that's why he brings the standard lamp on, because it's supposed to be in his bedroom or something like that. And he's just noodling around on the guitar, and it's like perfectly synchronous with what's happening in the dongas. So that's, so I'm glad that does read.
6: And then, I mean, the other thing aspect about this piece, of course, is it's not just talking heads. There's music, there's dance numbers, and singing, and even audience participation.
7: Yeah.
6: I mean, Jack gets everybody singing along as well.
7: That's
6: so,
7: right.
6: And then some people wanted to continue singing in the next song as well. Yeah. So it's a really successful piece, and I did look up and see, you know, if this is a whole new genre now about, you know, COVID, what COVID plays are there?
7: Yeah, right.
6: What quarantine plays are there? I couldn't find very many in the initial thing, but I'm sure there's, you know, it's a classic kind of closed system setting, isn't it?
7: Yes, yeah. That's a good way of putting it, yeah. Mm.
6: Did you find any?
7: No, I haven't found any others.
6: So, but it's also a great way of, you know, processing that extraordinary time and that we were all a part of.
7: Yeah.
6: I mean, luckily, you know, I didn't have to go through quarantine. So, but it was still, you know, it was certainly something we read about and heard about. So it's fantastic to actually have that first-hand experience shown to us.
7: Yeah. And we thought when we were thinking about programming it that it probably was far enough away from those experiences to not be too traumatic for people and to be able to reflect on it meaningfully without, it being too disturbing for people.
6: So yeah. I'm talking to Kate Stones, who's director of Camp Darwin, the Castlemaine Theatre Company show, which is on for the next 2 weekends.
7: That's right, Fridays and Saturdays at 7:30, Sundays at 2 p.m. at Eddy Street. Room 9, a beautiful new space.
6: Do you think you'd like to use that again, that space?
7: Yeah, I would love to use again, but I have to ask the hot rods. I don't know if they'll, yeah. It depends how long it takes them to, whether, I don't know, I'm not quite sure what they want to do there in that space. They're our landlords, and so yeah, certainly I think they're very happy with what we've done there. I think they were very surprised because, you know, they haven't seen any of our productions. We're just upstairs in the little studio, and I think they were really quite impressed with all the infrastructure that we brought in.
6: Without making an impact on the room itself.
7: Yeah. It's all, you know, packed down. No problem.
6: Yeah.
7: So we had the help of the great Greg McGeckin in bringing in some theatre infrastructure from Gecko. So we're lucky to have him in the community. He's very supportive. Yeah.
6: Excellent. And what's the response been? Because we've just had the opening weekend.
7: Yeah, it's been very positive. So our opening night audience was very warm and very responsive, as they often are on opening night. We got lots of lovely comments, sensational, moving, topical. Those were some of my favourite ones. And excellent production. Sorry for laughing so much. You don't have to apologize for that. Excellent, brilliant, great show. Love the characters and the roller coaster of emotions. Well done, CTC. Great story, very well written. And someone's put an expletive there. COVID. F COVID. So, it's been some good responses.
6: Yeah, and I guess it's always, you don't know how a new show is going to be received.
7: That's right. Yes.
6: Yeah, so were you feeling confident about this? Like, did you think, I've got a hit on my hands? Or
7: No. I mean, I thought that this is going to be, it's not going to be a huge show. Obviously, like, something like Midsummer Night's Dream is a dead cert. You know, you're going to... get lots of bums on seats for that, no problem. But this is this is a new play by an unknown author, not widely known anyway, and it's a tricky subject. It's got a diverse cast, so lots of reasons for people to be a little bit uncertain about what's going to happen. And in the past, you know, that was a big deal. Often, you know, like I was actually thinking the other day, you know, like back in the few years ago, sometimes we'd have shows, if they were a bit tricky, you'd have like 20 people show up or something like that, and or even less, you know, for some unknown plays. But these days I think the audience is really building in Castlemaine for theatre. Mm-hmm. And as I say, I think my big learning curve from Qubit was, I feel like I don't want to jinx anything saying this, but there's a little bit of an element of, you know, if you build it, they will come, sort of thing.
6: Yeah.
7: You know, and I've learned now to trust that audiences will come. If you put on if you put on something that's got heart and soul and beauty and, risk and vulnerability and, you know, all those things that I love in theatre and I think other people love in theatre too. I wasn't too worried. I've learned not to stress so much about audiences or audience numbers, because and particularly I think that audiences are building over the next few weeks. So we're getting close to sold out on quite a number of our shows. So
6: congratulations!
7: You should buy your ticket right now.
6: Yes. So there's only 6 shows left.
7: Yeah, there's only 6 shows left. 2 weekends: Friday, Saturday, Sunday.
6: Where can people buy a ticket?
7: So you can go to straight to Try Booking and search for Camp Darwin. That'll get you straight to the ticket portal. You can also go through our website and go through our ticket sales page, or go through the show page. They all have links to
6: So that's Castlemaine Theatre Company page.
7: That's right, castlemainetheatrecompany.com.
6: Excellent.
7: I guess one of the comments that Stephen made, which I loved after opening night, talking about, I guess the risk that I took with this show was having those extended scenes where there's no dialogue. And I was like, will we be able to hold that? Will that be palatable for audiences? And I actually think it really works. And I'm really glad it's a risk that I took.
6: This is what you're doing. You've got lighting state changes, and then the sound design is taking you through the night, for example.
7: Yeah, that's right, yeah. So that is, yeah, just the some of them are moments, but some of them are fairly, like the scene where the boys watch TV in their dongas, goes for 2 minutes. And when Stephen told me that the track he made was 2 minutes, I was like, what? It can't be 2 minutes. But then he said, no, I think you just listen to it. So I listened to it and I was like, yeah, I think that's really engaging. And I think it really works. So I'm really glad. And just going back to the comment that Stephen made about those sequences, is that he said they were really filmic, which I was like, oh, yeah. And so that they're not about dialogue. They're about just people doing stuff, like eating sandwiches, for instance. That's the other long one as well. And I have had to really persuade the actors that that's fine, and they've got plenty, they can just eat their sandwiches in real time, it's fine. It's very engaging to watch, and
6: it is also part of that that experience of stretching time.
7: Exactly right.
6: Where there's seems to be nothing going on, and you know, we're waiting with the characters, and they're such great characters.
7: Yeah,
6: like, you know, Jack Gold and Larry.
7: Yeah,
6: he's hilarious.
7: Yes,
6: absolutely hilarious.
7: Yeah.
6: And then I don't want to give them all away, but each character has a particular action or trait that plays out during the piece.
7: Yeah,
6: and they're all great actors, like being able to hold the audience we're there with them.
7: Mm. Yeah. And the fantastic nurses and the cops as well, who weave around all the characters, and they have some really kind of slapstick comic moments, as well as, again, just that thing of testing in real time. Just, we're going to go around and we're going to test all the actors and all the kind of business that they have to do with their testing kit and their trolley and all that stuff. So they have quite a complex job, even though they don't have a huge amount of lines, they don't have a lot of dialogue. They're really crucial for the whole

0: Yeah, so I urge everybody who is to go down to Camp Darwin.
1: That's right. Thank you very much. Yeah.
0: And it's, you know, it creates a huge sense of empathy with all those people who had to go through that situation, quarantine.
1: That's right, yeah.
0: Whether it was hotel quarantine, because obviously this, they're talking about coming into Australia and then they have to go to this, their relevant states and may have to do even more quarantine.
1: That's right, yeah, yeah. That's right, yeah. And that it's the kind of relentless quality and the kind of open-ended quality of that, which is really stressful and, where the pressure comes on, and the pressure, of course, brings out all sorts of interesting behaviours. As like when you're doing a play.
0: Yeah, it's fantastic. And, of course, it's, you know, real actors. There's no AI involved here.
1: No.
0: Yeah. Thanks so much, Kate.
1: Thanks, Bridget. And, yeah. Thanks for coming and thanks for having me on the show.
0: You're very welcome.
1: Great.
0: Bye for now.
1: Bye.
0: That, of course, is the wonderful Kate Stones talking about the play Camp Darwin, which is on now at Etty Street in the Autoplex complex there. It's written by Arjun Rayner, directed by Kate Stones, performed by an ensemble of actors. And so it's on Friday, Saturday at 7:30, Sunday at 2 p.m. That's for the next 2 weekends. So get along there because it's a little show. We're going to have a listen to some messages from our sponsors, and then we're going to listen to a track from S.G. Goodman, a track called Pepper. And this artist is from, she's an American country and folk singer-songwriter from Hickman, Kentucky. I had to say that.
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That's Samantha Crane there, who is a Choctaw Nation songwriter, musician, producer and singer. She's won many awards, including in 2019 the Indigenous Music Award for Best Rock Album, so that's in the States. And after her, before her, we had an artist called Star Moles, which is Emily Moelis' stage name, with the track Time. And I did also look up, and there are actually Star Moles which exist in North America that have a sort of a funny star-shaped thing at their mouth. And we started that bracket with Pepper from S.G. Goodman, who is also an American artist. You are on Main FM. This is Femme Fortissima. I'm Bridget Haylock. You can text in on 0488 63186. Now, I found, came across these British artists called the Nanas. That's N-A, capital N, capital N-A, capital N-A-Z, are a riot in motion, a punk alt-rock collective proving attitude has no age limit. So this is, very similar to the TV show Riot Women, where it's middle-aged women with their punk band, or the fabulous Monsters, who maybe I'll play one of their tracks a bit later too. So born from music workshops and fueled by raw energy, they deliver loud, honest, unapologetic noise. This is the Nanas. Spanning generations, they tear up expectations and bring chaos, community and creativity to every stage. This isn't nostalgia. This is now. This is the Nanas. So they're a British outfit, and they've just released their debut EP, and it's called Nanifesto. Isn't that cool? So I'm going to play a track from there called Idiots Everywhere. Let's get this working. So, yeah, you're on Main FM, and this is Idiots Everywhere from the Nanas.

One,

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And she's killing the angel that lives on the stairs. Killing the angel that lives on the stairs.

walls crack, crack. She's cracking from the cracks in the roof, and liquor has been ripping from the cracks in the walls. Oh, crack, crack. She's cracking up.

spewed from the guts of fizzy knickers and gusset rot, of salty dreams and active bliss, apoptosis, primal blips, ghost erections on Pluto stairs,

The Isle of pick a card, any card will do. Just give me a picture so I know who's who. And how shall I be? How shall I be? How shall I be? And

There's half a packet of beans, half a packet of facts that your Uncle Stan left, and yeah, a showing of The Shining on a loop, on a loop, on a loop, on a loop, on a loop, on a loop.

0: That, of course, is Girl Monster, the reunited band of Sherry Rich and McHugh, who has a show here on Main FM, which is on the wireless. Who else is in the band? Susan Shaw and Janine Appert. So that's that fabulous track, Hate Train, with a retrospective and language warning. And before that, we had two tracks from British band The Nanas, who are also mature women who have got together to form a rock band. They, with their tracks The Isles and Idiots Everywhere, and that also had a language warning. Apologies for that. Now, after the next messages from our sponsors, we're going to listen to a track from Carla Del Forno, Under the Covers. I'd also like to do a shout-out to the lovely Lyndall Francis, who is listening from beautiful Hillsville, Wurundjeri country. I hope you're warm. It's pretty chilly here in Castlemaine. Anyway, here's messages from our sponsors, then Carla Del Forno with Under the Covers. You're on Main FM.
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That's UK band Memorials with vocals from Verity Sussman with their track Wildly Remote from the album All Clouds Bring Not Rain. And before that, Carla Del Forno brought us Under the Covers. That brings us to the end of another Femme Fortissima. Thank you for listening. Braden and Jacob are here to bring you all things Able Radio, especially the weather. Let's go out with a new track from Joan as Policewoman. This is Eternal Flame. Peace and love.

0: 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Rain, hail or shine, Able Radio Weather has got you covered. 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
1: We acknowledge that Castlemaine is on Jarrah country. 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

0: Austin here. Welcome to Apple Radio on this Friday, the 22nd of May, 2026. How's everything going, Jacob?
1: Oh, very well, Braden, and it's great to be here. Unfortunately, we don't have Finn with us today, so hopefully you're feeling better soon, buddy.
0: Wish him all the very best in the future ahead of it. So today on Apple Radio, so I'm resuming my hosting duties while Finn has a deserved week off, so, and that means I'll have an update on us on what to expect with the weather for Central Victoria heading into the weekend, plus all the details of the special report will be revealed on today's show, while Ned delves into the world of 80s English pop group Duran Duran, and he has also selected a few of his favourite tracks from their back catalogue, and of course the Windarin crew will join in at around 1:30 to discuss all the matters of the week and selecting a mix of fun tunes, while James, Jade and Finn deliver the footy tips for round 11 of the AFL. So let's kick things off with Ned doing a review of the 80s English pop group Duran Duran on Able Radio on May 94.9 FM.
2: Hey again, it's Ned and Jake, Jake and Ned. Able Radio stars, of course, including Simon, and lots of more people as well involved. And this time I'll be talking about another band, an English band, which I think my parents might like as well, because they are from the same place, Duran Duran. And yes, there are two songs by them in Glee, so as well in the key of Glee, which I'll talk about later. Duran Duran are an English pop band which formed in Birmingham in England in 1978. They were most known for being one of the front runners in the new romantic scene of the early 1980s. By the 1984, they reached a level of popularity likened to Beatlemania. Like, as famous as Paul McCartney, if your band's first major hit, yeah, was Girls on Film, More Fun Than Lady, 1981. From their self-titled debut album, the band's breakthrough through second album was R.I.O. Wheel in 1982. Another worldwide hit, with the songs Hungry Like the Wolf and Wheel, of course. And she dances on the sand. Band free, if you're late, in 1980s and early 1990s, releasing albums and singles to only immoderate success. However, their 1993 album, titled Duran Duran, a commonly called the wedding album, Cool Name, featured two top 10 worldwide hits. Jacob's favourite song, called Ordinary World, and one of my favourites as well, called Come Undone. And I think that's from the 1990s. According to the Billboard, Duran Duran has sold over 100 million records worldwide. They achieved 30 top 40 singles in the UK singles chart, 14 of them top 10, and 21 top 40 singles in the US Billboard Hot 100 chart. Yep, and I mentioned Glee before, because there are two songs on Glee as well, Key of Glee by Duran Duran. One of the songs is a mix-up song of two songs, Hungry Like the Wolf and Wheel, mixed together. Blaine Anderson and his brother, Cooper Anderson, both singing together, and it's great. And they also get to sing the Gautier song as well, Somebody I Used to Know. And also Sam Evans in New York City in scene 5 of Glee, he gets to sing Girls on Films, surrounded by ladies, because he's LA modeling suit thing. Oh yeah, and Robert Palmer, part of the band too, and in his own band called The Power Station, well, we have a song called Something Like It Hot. Something Like It Hot and Sweat When the Heat Is On. And also, I made some pillows as well too, of this band, with a local, not 19 person, Madeline Summers. We turned a painting into pillows, that is. This is so cool. With microphone on the back, a cymbal, the drums, and a keyboard. And I think that's it. All about them. Cool. Love, Madeline. Peace.

Thank you very much, Ned, with Hungry Like the Wolf, with Rio, Girls on Film, and Planet Earth. So I must say there must be some camera shots taken there when that next song was played. So we've got a pretty good couple of days ahead, so let's find out. Our weather could change in the blink of an eye. Rain, hail or shine, Able Radio weather has got you covered. With just 10 days to go until the start of winter, it's been a frosty and sunny end of a working week across Search Victoria, with maximum temperatures ranging between 16 to 17 in Bendigo and 12 to 16 in Castlemaine. Now on to today's Able Radio weather special report, and this year's Australian snow season could be influenced by a very strong El Nino, increasing the likelihood of below average snow in the Australian Alps, as the Pacific Ocean is currently in a neutral phase, meaning neither an El Nino nor a La Nina are in place. However, an El Nino weather pattern is emerging, and forecast models are predicting that El Nino will become established this winter, and it may last through to the second half of the year, and some of the forecast models, including the Bureau of Meteorology Access S2 model, predict that the impending El Nino will become very strong, meaning that the sea surface temperature anomalies in the central tropical Pacific Ocean will reach more than 2 degrees above the long-term average, as some forecasters and researchers refer to a very strong El Nino as a super El Nino. However, this is not a term that is officially used by the Bureau of Meteorology, and while a stronger El Nino does not guarantee that it will have a strong influence on Australia's weather, the most recent super El Nino years have all had a similar effect on the Australian snow season, as they usually cause less snow. So how does a very strong El Nino affect the Australian snow season? The answer is that the most recent very strong El Nino events that have occurred in 2015 and 16, 1997 and 98, 1982 and 83, and 1972 to 73. The three most recent of these events were associated with below average snow in the Australian Alps during the year when El Nino became established, and according to the snow depth data from Spencer's Creek in New South Wales, which sits at about 1830 metres above sea level, the long term average season peak snow depth is around 196 centimetres, and during the last three very strong El Nino formation years, as the peak snow depth only reached 91 to 150 centimetres, and in 1972 the snow depth was slightly above average, and the graph above is showing that the most but not all very strong El Nino years since 1954 have been associated with below average snow at Spencer's Creek in New South Wales, as this shows that while very strong El Nino years make the below average peak snow depths are more likely, as the Australian Alps will still see a good snow due to the natural variability, and the El Nino makes snow less likely in Australia by reducing the rainfall and cloud cover and increasing average maximum temperatures in the country's southeast, including the Alpine regions, as this influence is being amplified when the El Nino coincides with a positive Indian Ocean dipole, and on average, the season peak snow depth at Spencer's Creek is about 35 centimetres lower during the El Nino years. The two lowest years on record were also the El Nino years in 1982 and in 2006, despite season 2006 only being a weak El Nino year. In addition to the climate drivers like the El Nino and the IOD, the background influence of climate change is also impacting Australia's snow season, and since 1954, the peak snow depth at Spencer's Creek has dropped by around half a centimetre per year, or 5 centimetres per decade. However, there is a large amount of variability from year to year, as the average dates of the season's peak snow depth and the last snow melt have also moved slightly earlier in the season. So what can we expect this season? The answer is that this year's Australian snow season is likely to be influenced by the El Nino, possibly a very strong or a super El Nino, and as of mid-May,

0: This is currently unlikely to coincide with a positive IOD during winter or spring, and the presence of El Niño and the background influence of climate change will increase the likelihood that the Australian Alps will see a below average peak snow depth this season. However, it will only take a few decent snowfalls to offset the influence of El Niño, so that is even with an elevated chance of below average snow this season, and it's not guaranteed in the near term weather models that are not currently showing signs of any major snowfalls in the final 2 weeks of May, so this means that winter, which begins on Monday the 1st of June, will most likely to start without much snow on the ground in the Alps. But it was a completely different story though, as a large pool of abnormally warm water sitting below the surface of the tropical Pacific Ocean is starting to emerge at the surface, rapidly tipping the scales towards the El Niño, and El Niño is being characterized by the warmer than average sea surface temperatures in the central and eastern tropical Pacific Ocean, and when this oceanic El Niño pattern becomes established, it typically influences the overlying atmosphere and the effects of the weather patterns on the global scale. As scientists monitor the sea surface temperatures in one of the two key regions of the tropical Pacific Ocean when tracking the El Niño, and they are the Niño 3.4 region in the central equatorial Pacific, bounded by latitudes of 5 degrees north to 5 degrees south, and longitudes from 170 degrees west to 120 degrees west, and the Niño 3 region in the eastern equatorial Pacific, bounded by latitudes of 5 degrees north to 5 degrees south, and longitudes from 150 degrees west to 90 degrees west. In addition to tracking the sea surface temperatures at the surface of the Pacific Ocean, and it is also important to watch what's happening below the surface of the top few hundred meters of the tropical Pacific, and the Bureau of Meteorology points out that the cooler than average waters beneath the surface of the central and eastern tropical Pacific can be a sign of the La Niña development, and water temperatures beneath the surface of the tropical Pacific Ocean are currently exceptionally warm for this time of year, and in some places the subsurface temperatures are running more than 6 degrees above the long-term average for this time of year. As this massive slab of warm subsurface water has started spreading towards the surface in the eastern tropical Pacific Ocean in recent weeks, as this emerging warm deep water has been causing the sea surface temperatures anomalies to rise rapidly in the central and eastern tropical Pacific, particularly in the Niño 3 region. According to the data on the Bureau of Meteorology website, the relative Niño 3 index rose to plus 1.7 degrees during the course of the week ending on the 17th of May, as this was the first time in more than 2 years the Niño 3 index has exceeded the Australian El Niño threshold of plus 0.8 degrees, and water temperatures have also risen rapidly in the Niño 3.4 region in recent weeks, with anomalies climbing from minus 0.06 in mid-April to plus 0.68 in May, and it's now close to the Australian El Niño threshold of plus 0.8, and it's worth noting that the El Niño is to be declared by the Bureau of Meteorology with sea surface temperature anomalies in the Niño 3 or Niño 3.4 regions need to exceed plus 0.8 degrees for a sustained period, along with a reinforced atmospheric response over the tropical Pacific Ocean, as the recent emergence of the El Niño values in the tropical Pacific Ocean is not yet enough to qualify as a fully fledged El Niño. However, with so much warm water still lurking beneath the surface, it's likely that the oceanic El Niño signal will continue to strengthen in the coming months, and modelling from the European Centre for Medium Range Weather Forecasts shows that the sea surface temperature anomalies in the tropical Pacific are indeed expected to increase further in the Southern Hemisphere's winter and spring, and the maps below are showing the forecast anomalies in the Niño 3 and Niño 3.4 regions in June and October this year, with a clear warming trend over this four-month period. The outlook of a strengthening El Niño is backed up by forecasts from the Bureau of Meteorology, which predict that the relative sea surface temperature anomalies in the Niño 3 region will reach plus 3.8 degrees by October, and if this just happened, it will be the highest monthly Niño 3 value in records dating back to 1900. However, it's worth noting that the forecasts are at a 5-month lead time, carrying considerable uncertainty. So what does this mean for Australian weather? The answer is that with the El Niño likely to form this year, and a very strong or super El Niño when possible, certain types of weather will have an increased likelihood of occurring in Australia during the months, a an end of the season ahead, which will see below average rainfall over large areas of Australia during winter and spring, particularly in the eastern half of the country. The above average maximum temperatures for most areas outside of the tropics, particularly during the second half of the year and in the tropics. El Niño typically reduces the maximum temperatures during the dry season and makes the days warmer than average in the wet season at enhanced evaporation due to above average temperatures and below average rainfall, which can cause or enhance the drought, with more intense daily heat extremes in southern Australia during the warmer half of the year, but with a reduced frequency of prolonged heat waves. And that comes with an increased risk of frost in winter and spring due to the enhanced radiative cooling with clearer skies. There's an increased risk of dangerous fire days in southeast Australia in the spring and summer following an El Niño year, with a decreased seasonal peak of alpine snow depths and a shorter snow season. However, it is very important to note that no two El Niño events are the same, and the influence on the Australian weather can also vary a lot between the events and the other influences, such as the Indian Ocean Dipole, the Southern Annular Mode, and the sea surface temperatures near Australia can either enhance or counteract the influence of the El Niño, as Australians stay up to date with the latest long-range forecasts. And seeing how the developing El Niño is expected to influence Australia's weather in the coming months. And that wraps up today's Able Radio Weather Special Report. And let's take a look at the Friday Skycam, where it was a fine and mostly sunny end to the working week across the Bendigo region, with areas of frost and fog patches spreading across several suburban locations around the Bendigo area. Specs wait for a fine and mostly sunny weekend on the way, with only in the northeast of Victoria under a frost warning, where temperatures could drop down to -1 degrees for Friday morning. So be safe out driving on the roads in icy and on susceptible roads due to ice. On the satellite image, and you can see clouds streaming over northern and southwest Western Australia in a series of troughs, is bringing rain and a few storms in the south, with gusty southeasterly winds are causing gusty showers over northeast New South Wales, while moist winds around a high pressure system are only bringing the odd shower to Victoria and Tasmania, while the interior cloud is not rain bearing. Zooming into Victoria now, and cloud is spreading into parts of southern and northeast of Victoria, but staying fine and clear elsewhere under a high pressure system, leading to a cold and frosty night. On today's chart, a low pressure system in the Tasman Sea will direct gusty winds and showers onto eastern New South Wales and southeast Queensland, as a moist and unstable air mass and a cold front bringing showers and storms to Western Australia, as a high pressure system will keep elsewhere fine and dry and mostly settled, with a chilly morning in southern Australia. By 10 a.m. tomorrow, a low pressure system in the Tasman Sea will direct gusty winds and showers into coastal New South Wales and southeast Queensland, as a cold front and a moist unstable air mass will bring showers and patchy rain to Western Australia and the central interior, but staying fine and dry elsewhere under a high pressure system. Sunday's chart at 10 a.m. has a cold front and a moist unstable air mass will bring rain to central and southern Australia, with onshore winds directing showers into eastern New South Wales, northern Tasmania, southeast Queensland and the far northeastern northern tropics, as a high pressure system keeps elsewhere fine and dry and settled. It was a frosty and sunny end of the working week in Bendigo today, with a cold overnight low of 3 degrees, with patchy fog and frost in the morning, clearing to a sunny afternoon with light winds. Currently in Bendigo, we are seeing on 5.8 degrees as we head for a frosty and sunny top of 17. To the 6-day forecast at 16 over the weekend, 17 with 15 millimetres of rain on Monday and Tuesday, increasing to 20 millimetres of rain and a cool 15 degrees on Wednesday, and rain easing back to light showers on Thursday at 17. And a 3-day trend for Bendigo will see wet conditions with 10 millimetres of rain and maximum temperatures reaching 16 to 17 degrees and under a low UV rating. And with sunrise tomorrow morning in Bendigo will be at 7:20 and sunset tomorrow night will be at 5:19. Now keep the fireplace warm and handy if you are planning to head out and about in Casmain today, as temperatures could drop to 3 degrees in the morning. The Friday Skycam shows a fine and mostly sunny end of the working week across the Casmain region, with areas of frost and fog patches spreading across several suburban locations around the Casmain area. This makes way for a fine and mostly sunny weekend on the way. It was a fine and mostly sunny end of the working week in Casmain today, with a cold overnight low of 3 degrees and the chance of morning fog and frost in the west will clear to a fine and mostly sunny afternoon with light winds. Currently in Casmain, we are seeing a 4.2 degrees as we head for a mostly fine top of 16 to the 6-day forecast of 15 over the weekend, including Monday, and 16 with light showers on Tuesday, 14 with showers on Wednesday, and 16 and mostly fine conditions on Thursday. And the 3-day trend for Casmain will see cold and wet conditions with showers, with maximum temperatures reaching 12 degrees and under a low UV rating. And with sunrise tomorrow morning, Casmain will be at 7:21 and sunset tomorrow night will be at 5:19. And if you're living in the Melbourne area, the sun will rise at 7:20 and sunset at 5:14, with smooth sailing east-northeasterly winds below 10 knots on metro waters, with seas to below half a metre. So with the good rain setting in from mid-next week across central Victoria, we have to get through today's fine and mostly sunny conditions first. And with no rain in Melbourne this week, Melbourne's water storages are currently sitting on 64.4% capacity. 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
1: Thank you so much, Brayden. And, some beautiful sunshine today, but sounds like there's quite a bit of rain coming next week.
0: Yep, absolutely. Rain incoming, but it won't die without this.

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8: Oh, yes, there you have it, folks. I am joined by the crew from Windara now.
9: Come on, hello.
8: I've got James and Chris on the mic.
9: Hello. How are you, Jacob?
8: I'm pretty good, mate.
9: I've heard that you're a bit unwell and got a bit of a cold.
8: Oh, I've got a bit of a cold, but that's all right. I'm going to sound nice and husky today, like Bonnie Tyler.
9: I'm sure, though, Jacob, I wish you all the best in your recovery.
8: Thanks, mate. You're a good man, Chris.
9: I know you'll get better.
8: Thanks, mate.
9: Yeah.
8: Well done to you. And how are you lads going this week?
9: I'm good. Like I told you before, I only spent about $19 on Powerball and I ended up with $61.
8: Whoa, I've never won that much on Powerball.
9: Well, it's been a long time since I've won that much.
8: Yeah,
9: so it's
8: okay.
9: Very lucky.
8: Yeah, well done to
9: you. I had five numbers.
8: Wow.
9: Mum joked and said, you might have needed two extra numbers in the Powerball and you would have been right. Or
8: yeah.
9: Actually, Mum said to me, we know you had that big win on the Keno jackpot, the seven numbers.
8: Yeah.
9: Where you won $7,168.
8: Whoa.
9: Mum said that'll go towards important things. Mum said I have to take that off you because it might have to go towards important stuff.
8: Yeah, fair enough.
9: So how you been, Jacob, anyway?
8: Oh, I've been pretty good, mate. Better for seeing you two, that's for sure.
9: The train was running 38 minutes late today, so we had to wait 38 minutes for the train to
8: come. That was the same as last week, wasn't it?
9: Yeah, 38-minute time delay. We had to wait 38 minutes.
8: Oh, that's a long time.
9: I had a little bit of time to do stuff.
8: Yes, James.
10: Hey, Jacob, can I say hello to Finn? I hope you're feeling better, Finn.
8: Yeah, we hope you're feeling better, Finny, and we look forward to...
10: Because it's not fun being sick.
8: Nah, you were a bit unwell last week, weren't you, James?
10: Yeah.
8: So you know all about it. But
9: I hope you get better, Finn.
10: Yeah.
8: All right, we've got a couple of messages that have come through.
10: Who?
8: One saying, great weather report, Braden. Nice one, thank you. And that was from Steph. So thank you very much, Steph, for sending that in.
10: Thank you, Steph.
8: And one from Ned requesting another Duran Duran song. So we might actually play one a little bit towards the end of the show.
10: Yeah.
8: So look forward to that. But, fellas.
10: Yeah.
8: I reckon we should probably do this. What do you
10: reckon? Football tipping. Yeah. Where's Finn? Where you Finn? Where you name?
11: Hello, everyone.
10: Whoop.
11: Hello, everyone. This is Jacob from the Windaring.
8: That sounds better.
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16: 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My dreams can become my reality.
17: Oh! Yeah!
8: Oh, there you go. It's always exciting, isn't it, doing the footy tips?
9: Yeah.
10: Yeah.
8: Last night, we had a game all the way down in Launceston.
9: Between... Yeah, but they said in Launceston during the game it got down to 4 degrees Celsius.
8: Whoa.
9: And they said at the start of the game it was 7 degrees in Launceston.
8: Wow.
9: And during the later part of the game it dropped down to 3.8.
8: It did look very cold, but I was watching and the TV.
9: Even the footballers were sitting next to heaters and had their heat shawls on and everything else.
8: Okay. Well, that game was between Hawthorn and Adelaide. Who did you guys tip in that game?
9: I picked Hawthorn, but they won by about 6 points. Yeah. 7 points.
10: Yeah, 7 points. I'll pick Hawthorn.
9: 9 points.
8: You ticked Hawthorn as well. Yeah. I did as well, James.
10: Yeah.
8: But we got a big one tonight.
10: Yeah.
8: We've got the Richmond Tigers versus the Bombers.
10: Jace, go.
8: Oh, Jade's looking through the window at us with her Richmond jumper on. Oh, come on, James. Mate, we're Bomber supporters, you know. I'm sorry, Jade, but we're Bomber supporters.
10: I'll go for Richmond.
8: Oh, come on, James. Mate, what are you doing?
10: Sorry, Jacob.
8: No, that's all right.
10: Because Jace probably looking at me.
8: Yeah, she is looking at both of us. Making me rather nervous, to be honest. So I don't want to upset the apple cart here, but Chris, before I tip, I want you to tip. Who's going to win this one, Richmond and the Bombers?
9: I reckon Richmond.
8: Oh, you reckon Richmond as well?
9: And they're looking at me saying, what are you talking about?
8: Oh, Jade, I'm sorry, but you got to understand, I'm a Bombers supporter, right? I've got to go for the Bombers, Jade. Yeah. Oh, she's giving me the death stare, I'll tell you what. I know. I'm feeling rather uneasy right at the moment. I'm going to move on to the next game.
10: Why are you picking Richmond for Jade?
8: Oh, let's move on. Let's move on quickly. she's got the fist up at me now. Oh, my God. Okay, this game is also on tonight, and it's Fremantle versus the Saints.
9: I think St Kilda. I'll pick St Kilda.
10: St Kilda.
8: Going for the Saints? I'm going to go for the Dockers.
9: They won the other week.
8: Yeah.
9: A little while ago.
8: Well, it should be a good game. Yeah. And then on Saturday, 1:15, we've got North Melbourne versus Gold Coast.
9: Yeah.
8: Who do you reckon?
10: North Melbourne.
9: North Melbourne, I reckon.
10: For Shane.
8: North Melbourne for Shane?
9: North Melbourne.
8: I'm going to go for the Suns. And then there's the Cats and the Swans. Ooh, that should be a good game. And that one's played in Geelong.
9: Yeah.
10: I'll go for Cats.
9: I'll go for Geelong.
8: Yeah, I'm going to go for the Cats as well, I think. Just because it's at home.
9: Yeah.
8: And I think the Cats have hit some really good form at the moment. And then Saturday at 4:35, we've got Collingwood versus the Eagles.
9: Collingwood, I'm back in my team. My barrack for Collingwood, so I'll pick Collingwood.
8: Gun for the Pies. What about you, Jimmy?
10: Collingwood.
8: Yeah, I'm going to go for the Pies as well. And then we've got Carlton and Port.
9: Port Adelaide.
8: Yeah. I'm going for Port. What about you, James?
10: I go for Carlton for South.
8: Mate, you are the friendliest footy tipper I've ever met. I tell you what.
10: Because South is my best friend, so.
8: Oh, you're a sweet guy, James. And then Sunday at 12:30, we've got the Giants versus the Lions.
9: I might pick the Giants because in the past I've won a couple of games. But, and I know they lost a fair few, but I'm going to pick them.
8: All right, fair enough.
10: I go pick Lions.
8: Yeah, I'm going to pick the Lions as well.
10: Hey, Jacob.
8: Yes, mate.
10: That was scary because Jace gave you a stare.
8: Yeah, she was giving me the death stare, I tell you.
10: I was fearing
8: for my safety, James.
10: That was scary because we haven't had one game yet.
8: What was that, James?
10: Richmond hasn't won games.
8: Yeah,
10: yet.
8: They've won one game, same as the Bombers. So
10: yeah.
8: We're both as bad as one another, to be honest.
10: So, Richmond better lift their game up.
8: Well, Richmond are going to lift their game, but the Bombers are going to lift their game too, James.
10: Yeah.
8: We're really no better at the moment. And then the last game of the round, is on Sunday afternoon at 3:15, and that's the Bulldogs versus Melbourne.
9: I'll pick Melbourne.
8: Go for Melbourne?
10: Melbourne.
8: Yeah, I think I picked Melbourne in this game too, and that's at the MCG. Oh, no. Actually, I think that one's played at Marvel Stadium, sorry. So there you go. That's the footy tips for round 11. Hope your team wins, folks. Yeah. And, yeah, we'll see how it all plays out.
10: Are we going to get our new coach?
8: Well, I don't know about that, James. It's hard to know,
9: isn't it? I think apparently what I heard from the footy world,
8: yeah,
9: Ross Lyon no longer coaches
8: St Kilda.
9: For St Kilda.
8: Oh, I didn't know anything about that. Oh, I wasn't sure about that.
9: Because he apparently had some personal issues he had to deal with, and he stepped down from the job.
8: I haven't heard that news yet.
9: No, so Ross Lyon, yeah. He had some personal issues happening.
8: All right. Okay.
9: Yeah, but that was a bit unfortunate, but...
8: Yeah, Steph's saying also go to Tigers. So, Steph, I didn't know you were a Tiger supporter.
10: Yeah.
8: So, there you go.
9: So, wow. But Jacob...
8: Yes, mate?
9: You look very healthy today, but I really hope you get better quickly. And I hope Finn gets better. Tell him I said from you to get better, Finn.
8: Oh, thanks, Chris. Appreciate that, mate. Yeah, you look good too.
9: I'm fit and healthy. I'm happy that I had a win. It's boosted my spirit. $61. But Mum said to me, go, Chris. But she also said to me, it doesn't happen all the time. So you got to be careful.
8: No, that's right. It doesn't happen all the time. So, yeah, enjoy it. What are you going to get with your winnings?
9: I'm going to put $20 towards Sunday outing where we might have... Like a lunch at Malmesbury and have maybe feed the ducks or have a walk around the lake. And then maybe Saturday I might put some towards an outing, which would be a good idea because that should stretch over 2 days, Saturday and Sunday.
8: Yeah, like it.
9: And, Mum said to me, you're a tinny, go you, 5 out of 7, she jokes. She said, oh, you needed 2 more numbers in the Powerball.
8: Oh, I know, imagine.
9: Had 40 million.
10: Hey,
8: mate. You would have had a lot of people hitting me up for a loan, that's for sure.
10: Hey, Jacob.
8: Yes, mate.
10: Emma's got a new puppy.
8: Oh, new puppy. How exciting.
10: Yeah.
8: Gotta love new puppies.
9: What sort of puppy is it, James?
10: I don't know. Which puppy is it, Safe?
9: She probably wouldn't.
8: I don't think Safe knows.
9: No.
8: But you know what I do know, James?
10: What?
8: I know you've requested a song.
10: Yeah.
8: And I reckon now would be a good time to have a listen to it. What do you reckon?
10: Yeah.
9: Yeah.
8: This one is by Chappelle Rome, and it's Good Luck, Babe.
10: Good Luck, Babe.
8: Oh,
10: nice. That's for Nazza.
8: Oh, you big smoothie. Here we go.
10: Yeah.

0: Oh, very good song.
1: Good luck, babe.
0: Yeah.
1: And that one was a shout out to Nazza. Nazza, if you're listening, hope you're having a great day, buddy.
0: Yeah. What was, I said in Kyneton this morning, someone told me the coldest it got was 1.8 degrees.
1: Whereabouts was this, Chris?
0: Kyneton.
1: Oh, really?
0: 1.8 degrees.
1: Oh, that's really cold, yeah.
0: We had a frost in the morning.
1: Oh, it's well, that the time temperature of year
0: up in Alice Springs was actually, the minimum was actually colder than our minimum. It was -3 in Alice Springs.
1: Whoa.
0: Hey, Jacob, we're going pub tonight.
1: Whoa.
0: We're going Molden Pub.
1: Molden Pub.
0: And what are you doing at the Molden Pub, James? Having dinner. So we're just going to have dinner and probably go home again. Look around at the and Saturday we're going somewhere else for I don't know what we're going to do. We're still working it out.
1: Yeah. Still ironing out the itinerary for the weekend, but that sounds good, James. Yeah. Going to the pub tonight will be fun.
0: Yeah.
1: And I hope you have a great time, buddy.
0: I hope you enjoy yourself, James.
2: Yeah.
1: Yeah, absolutely.
0: But like I said to myself, I had a little win. I said, on Saturday, I'll probably go on the out in, and then on Sunday, I'll go to lunch at Mine's Beer with Lisa.
2: Who you go out in with?
0: Lisa. She's working with Lisa, me, my support
2: Lisa,
0: worker.
2: Lisa.
0: My carer.
2: Yeah.
1: Okay. Mm.
2: And what are you going to do, Chris?
0: We're going to go to Malmesbury, and I thought we could feed the ducks and have a look around the town and have a look and see if there's any markets that are happening.
1: Oh, that's a nice idea. Yes. Yeah, it sounds like a great way
0: to I don't see Mum and sister tomorrow. I see them the following week.
1: Finally.
0: So I saw them last week, and my brother Michael and Iwana and Caesar and Yuka were a bit busy and they couldn't come down.
2: And what are you doing Sunday, Chris?
0: Oh, well, that's the day Lisa's got me, so I thought we might have lunch at the Malmesbury bakery.
2: Yeah.
1: Beautiful. Hey, Chris, I want to hear some jokes, buddy.
0: Righto. I better get them coming. I was eating a roll and I really enjoyed my roll. I wasn't ready for it. And I said, oh, crumbs. I said, crumdiddlyunctious.
1: Crumdiddlyunctious.
0: And then I said, I was eating my bread. I hope I wasn't loafing around very much.
1: Loafing around.
0: I know it would have happened yesterday.
1: Oh, my goodness.
0: And I was on the locomotive. I should have trained myself to keep on track. Oh. I hope the window wasn't being a pain.
1: Oh, my goodness. Wow, there you go.
0: And I
1: Chris.
0: Heard Mike was on the phone.
1: Yeah.
0: Microphone on the phone.
1: Oh. Very good. There you go.
0: And so I thought, Lisa told me some good, I'm just trying to think. I was in my car Lisa was in her car driving. I hope she got herself into gear. It would have been really bad if she hadn't retired.
1: Oh, there you go. There's the punchline, folks. Very good, Chris. Thank you for that, mate.
2: Oh, God.
0: You like that, James?
1: I think James liked it. Yeah.
0: Good jokes. The way you made it detailed, you did well. You sort of added to it, and it sounded really good.
1: Yeah.
0: You just thought of it, and you just put added things.
1: Oh, well done. Well done, Chris. Brilliant. James.
2: Have you got more jokes?
1: I'll give the lad a chance, James. He's just dished up some pretty fine material there.
0: Like I said, Jacob, like you're telling me to write them down in your book, so you and me could sit down one day and do a joke podcast.
1: Yeah, I reckon a joke book. I reckon you need to make a book.
2: Yeah, I reckon you should do.
0: But then I was thinking that you and me could one day tell a few jokes or something, you know, like a podcast sort of thing.
1: That sounds awesome. Oh, yeah, for sure.
0: So,
1: all right. What do you reckon we play a song for you, Chris?
0: It's Patrick Benatar, Love is a Battlefield by Patrick Benatar.
1: All right, here we go, folks.

0: There you go. Pat Benatar with Love is a Battlefield. What an absolute, you know, what do you call it? Banger.
1: Yeah.
0: Absolute banger that is. Ah, so there you go. That was for Chris, of course. But right now I'm joined by Katie and Alex on the mic.
1: Hello.
0: How are you two going?
1: Fantastic.
0: Great to see you, Alex. And how are you, Katie?
2: Good.
0: You got a very cool jumper on there, mate, with a sausage dog on it. I love it. There you go.
2: Here's my jacket.
0: Do you want to come talk in front of Mike, Katie? Just if you move your head back a little bit. Yeah. There you go.
2: Is that?
0: Do you want to move in front of the microphone? There you go. That's better. Speak up in your big voice.
2: Mum's get it. New puppy up today.
0: Your mum's getting a new puppy?
2: No, me.
0: You are?
2: Yes.
0: Oh, what sort of puppy?
2: Girl one.
0: A girl puppy?
2: Yes.
0: Oh, that sounds good. Gotta love a puppy. A puppy. Did I say poppy?
3: Yeah.
0: A puppy, I meant. Gotta love a puppy. Yeah, they can be cheeky though, can't they? They can chew things up and make all sorts of mess. But they're pretty cute to have around. What are your plans for the weekend, Alex?
1: Nothing on tomorrow, but there's something on Sunday.
0: Oh, yeah? What's going on?
1: Michael Jackson.
0: Oh, are you going to go see the movie?
1: No, the stage show.
0: Ah, down in Melbourne?
1: Yeah.
0: Have a great time. That sounds really cool. Awesome. Now, Katie, you chose a song which I'm pretty excited about, to be honest. And we're going to get to that in a little bit because, it's one out of the box. I wasn't expecting this from you today, but it's pretty cool. But, Alex, you chose a song from a musical by the looks of it.
1: Yeah.
0: Tell us a little bit about this one. What song it is and why you chose it.
1: It's Mary Poppins.
0: Mary Poppins. Yeah. And you're a bit of a fan of Mary Poppins, because I know you've... Have you chosen a song from Mary Poppins before? No, it was The Sound of Music.
1: Yeah.
0: With Julie Andrews as well. Have you ever seen the stage performance of Mary Poppins?
1: Two times in...
0: Really?
1: In the past.
0: Wow, was it good?
1: Oh, yeah.
0: Yeah, right. There you go. So you're into musicals. I know someone else that's right into musicals. And that's Ned. And I think Ned just sent a message in just before saying, good song, also on Glee. And we all know that Ned is a big fan of Glee. He's got a whole show dedicated to it, actually, on a Saturday morning from 8 a.m.
1: What?
0: Songs in the Key of Glee. So if you haven't tuned into that before, please do, because it's a lot of fun. And I know from having a conversation with Ned the other day, they're almost completed all the seasons. So then they're going to have to move on to something else after that. But there you go. Musicals, eh? Well, I reckon we should play a song. Should we play it for you, Alex?
1: Mm.
0: And then we're going to come back and we're going to have a talk about the song that Katie chose. Here we go. This is Jolly Holiday from the London cast recording.
4: It's a spark. Then something, plain as a park, becomes... a wonderland!

0: Oi! Do you think Neelius is looking a bit timid today?
1: No, why?
0: I knew him when he was a little bolder. A little bolder? To see a statue dance like that, you can't believe your eyes. You fear you've lost your marbles, though the thinker thinks you're wise. So you should hasten, call a mason, tell him what you've seen. If he knows his craft, he'll think you're doing

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Those gargoyles need to gargle, cause their throats get rather dry. And just between us, I know Venus has a vice that shocks. She often drinks with a sphinx who winks, is neat and on the rocks.

0: Oh, there you go.
1: Oh, yeah.
0: Whoa, Jolly Holiday, hey? From Mary Poppins. I don't think I've ever heard that song before, Alex.
1: What?
0: Yeah, I know. Where have I been? Where have I been hiding all these years? But there you go. Jolly Holiday. And that was by Gavin Lee and Bert, Laura, Michelle and Callie.
1: Yeah.
0: Does that sound right? From the London cast.
1: Yeah.
0: Yeah. So there you go. Interesting. Mm. But Katie, I want to play a song for you now, buddy.
1: Yeah.
0: Now, this is a bit of a surprise tune. I don't think we've ever heard this on Able Radio before. Do you want me to say what it is, Katie?
1: Yeah.
0: Warrant. Cherry Pie. Now, why'd you choose this one? This is hilarious. This is brilliant. Katie, I didn't know you liked this song.
1: Yeah.
0: Yeah? You want to talk in front of Mike?
1: Yeah.
0: Can you move back a little bit? There you go. Perfect. Why'd you choose this song, Katie?
2: That's sorry, Sid.
0: Who's what's that?
3: I helped.
0: Oh, did someone help you with this song? Choose this song? You're not sure?
2: I asked him.
0: Oh, okay. Do you want me to play it?
2: Yeah.
0: All right, let's play it, eh? Let's have a listen. Here we go. This is Warrant with Cherry Pie.

0: But we've got Dave on the mic now.
1: Hello.
0: Hey, Dave.
1: Yeah, hello.
0: How you going, buddy?
1: Yeah, good.
0: Good to see you. And yeah. How's your week been?
1: Yeah, really good. Yeah.
0: Been working in the shop this week?
1: Yes.
0: Yeah, and how's that been so far?
1: Yeah, good.
0: Awesome. Yeah. Great. Also, I'm just going to read out the text line. If anyone would like to send a text message, please do on 04-888-63-186. We'd love to hear from you. We love getting text messages here on Able Radio, so don't be shy, text in. We've got a text that's just come through, actually, from Ross, saying, have a look at the artwork for Cherry Pie. It's real tasteful. So there you go. I've seen the film clip, Roscoe. I know exactly what you're talking about. But Cherry Pie, wow, that's taking me back to the late 80s, early 90s, maybe late 80s.
1: I don't know.
0: You don't know that one? You don't know? Yeah. Fair enough, Dave.
2: Hi, Sophie.
0: There you go. Thanks, Katie. Thanks for coming on. It's good to see you. Hope you have a beautiful weekend. Now, Dave, you've chosen a song, mate.
1: Yep.
0: I want you to tell me why you chose it, and we'll take it from there.
1: I chose Piano Man from Billy Joel.
0: Yeah.
1: Just because it's a good rock song, and
0: yep.
1: Yeah, and it's about how people lose their dreams and
0: Awesome. That sounds great. Let's take a listen now. What do you reckon?
1: Yep.
0: Here we go. This is Piano Man.

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8: Oh, there you go. And thanks for that song, Dave.
9: Yep, that's all right. And, to all of the listeners, I hope they're having a great day. And,
8: thank you so much, Dave. And really appreciate you coming in and look forward to having your company again next week.
9: Yep, sure.
8: But I think right now we're going to get Jade up on the mic. Yep. So thanks, Dave.
9: That's all right.
8: Jade, do you want to come and have a chat? Oh, it's that time. And Jade will be our last guest for today.
10: Hi, Jacob.
8: Hi, Jade. How are you, buddy?
10: Good.
8: Good. Good to see ya.
10: Yes.
8: How you been?
10: Good.
8: Oh, that's good. What's happening?
10: Not much, Jacob.
8: Not much? Keeping well?
10: Yeah.
8: Oh, that's good. Hey, when's your next footy match?
10: Next Sunday.
8: All right. I had a lot of fun watching you play.
10: You saw me
8: Sunday. Kick
10: the wall, kick that goal for you.
8: Yeah, I know. It was awesome. I know. You kicked a big goal, and I was there to witness it, which was awesome.
10: You in a Facebook, Jacob.
8: Yeah. Oh, yeah, that's right.
10: You were in it.
8: Oh, yeah, because I was in the change rooms after the game.
10: You were.
8: And you guys were all singing the song, which was cool, because you had a win.
10: You know why? I got a ribbon on my hair, Jacob.
8: You got ribbons in your hair, yeah. So you had a win. That's pretty cool.
10: Yeah.
8: So well done to you. That's great. Yeah, go to Kite and Tigers.
10: I'm so happy, Jacob.
8: Yeah, I bet you are. That's brilliant.
10: Yeah.
8: How's work been, Jade?
10: Good.
8: Yeah?
10: I'm not working this Saturday, Jacob.
8: I haven't. Having it off?
10: Off, yep.
8: Fair enough. Have a week off, mate. You deserve it.
10: I need to serve it.
8: Yeah, you deserve it.
10: I need it, Jacob. You know, I need it bad.
8: Yeah, and you'll be screaming at the TV tonight.
10: Watch out, Jacob. You're nervous. Shocking.
8: Yeah, I know. I can imagine.
10: You're a bit nervous?
8: Oh, no, I'm not too nervous because my expectations are very low for Essendon these days.
10: Because, Jacob, I reckon big draw, I reckon.
8: You're going to be a draw?
10: I reckon.
8: Could be, yeah.
10: Imagine that. 6-7.
8: A 6-7. Yeah, it could be a draw. Absolutely.
10: I wait to see.
8: Yeah. Well, that would be all right, wouldn't it?
10: And
8: then no one loses. Everyone's a winner.
10: Winner chicken dinner.
8: Winner chicken dinner. That's it.
10: That's it.
8: Beautiful. You've requested a song, Kate.
10: One more song for, you know, my friend Cody.
8: Yeah.
10: He's sick, Jacob. My friend Cody.
8: Oh, sounds like everyone's sick at the moment. So.
10: I'm lucky, Jacob.
8: Shout out to you, Codes. Hope you're feeling better soon, buddy.
10: And, I hope you get better soon for you, Cody.
8: Yeah, we'll hopefully have Cody back next week.
10: I hope so too, Jacob.
8: Yeah. But I want to play a song for you, Jade, before you get going, because I know...
10: Another song for Cody too, Jacob.
8: And then I'll play a song for Cody after that.
10: 7 years old.
8: Yeah.
10: That's special for Cody.
8: All right.
10: Because you know why, Jacob?
8: Yeah.
10: He called me. He wants that 7 years old because I shout out to him.
8: All right. Well, if it's gonna help Cody feel better, we'll play for him. What do you reckon?
10: I reckon Cody will love that, Jacob. You tell him, Jacob. Hear that?
8: Yep. I'll play for you, Codes, but I'm going to play a song for you first, Jade. Because I think you got to get going in a minute. I think someone's got to catch a train. So I don't want to hold everyone up. So
10: oh, hell no.
8: So what's this song, Jade, that you've requested?
10: It's on the paper there.
8: Stateside. With Zara Larson? Does that sound right?
10: Yeah.
8: All right. Should we take a listen?
10: You know why I like this too song, Jacob?
8: Why is that?
10: I love it too.
8: Yeah?
10: I got to show you something on this.
8: Oh, what's that? That looks like a little rice steamer.
10: No. You can hear it. Listen, ready,
8: Jacob?
10: It's
8: like a squishy.
10: You want to hear it?
8: Oh.
10: You hear it?
8: Yeah, I do.
10: Ready? Ready?
8: Do you want to let the listeners know what it is, Jade, so they can...
10: Let them know?
8: Yeah.
10: Because, you know, High Variety in Casa Main.
8: Yeah.
10: And I went and stopped there with my mum this morning.
8: Oh, yeah.
10: And then I had another one because it got a hole in the middle.
8: Is it like, would you call that slime?
10: No, squishy.
8: Squishy. That's a squishy thing, yeah.
10: And then because I found one with mum, I got a hole in it in the middle here.
8: Ah.
10: I swapped it, so I got this one.
8: Very cool.
10: And then I got another one in my bag.
8: Yeah.
10: This was the glitter one.
8: Yep.
10: And I got here, Jacob, I try to get, you know what one I get?
8: Which one?
10: Gold one.
8: Oh, cool.
10: Because I got them today, in my bag today.
8: Awesome.
10: Because I got them from Hot for White, it's $10.
8: Oh, what a bargain. There you go, money well spent, Jade. Yeah.
10: You should get one for your kids, Jacob.
8: Oh, I should, shouldn't I? They might be listening now. If you're listening, kids, hope you're all feeling okay. They're all at home feeling a bit unwell. So.
10: What happened?
8: Oh, I don't know. It's winter. Well, almost winter, Jade.
10: You should tell them your kids get one of this, Jacob.
8: Oh, yeah, yeah. Interesting.
10: Yeah, it's fun.
8: Very cool. You got any other news, Jade, before we play a song?
10: Not much, Jacob.
8: No? You have a nice weekend.
10: And you too, Jacob. You get better.
8: Yeah, thanks, buddy.
10: Get well soon, Jacob. You're the best superstar.
8: Oh, thanks, mate. Give me a little fist bump.
10: I won't get sick.
8: Oh, yeah, yeah. Do the elbow bump. That's a better idea. You ready? Oh, can we reach over? Nearly.
10: I'm not getting sick, Jacob.
8: No, that's fair enough.
10: I won't get sick, mate.
8: Elbow bump's a good idea.
10: Because all right. I won't get sick, you know? Because I won't get sick.
8: No, I don't want you to get sick. That'd be terrible.
10: Hell no.
8: Absolutely not.
10: Oh, guess whose birthday today, Jacob?
8: Oh, whose birthday?
10: My worker, Courtney.
8: Yeah.
10: Not her birthday. Ollie's birthday today.
8: Oh, wow. Happy birthday, Ollie.
10: Happy birthday, Ollie.
8: How old's Ollie turning, Jade?
10: Seven?
8: Yeah! Oh, wow. There you go. My daughter's seven. My little daughter, Ruby.
10: You should get her one of this, Jacob.
8: Oh, yeah, yeah. Squishies.
10: I reckon she'd like that.
8: Sure she would.
10: You know, believe me, you know windowing op shop?
8: Yeah.
10: I found one.
8: Did you really? Oh, mate, happy days.
10: Oh, my lucky day, Jacob.
8: Must be your lucky day, Jade.
10: Yeah, absolutely. It's my lucky day.
8: All right, here we go. This is Stateside.
10: You know this special song for who?
8: For who?
10: You know who, Jacob? Look in the window.
8: Oh, for Soph.
10: For you, Sophie.
8: Oh, good on you, Jade.
10: Because Sophie's my good friend.
8: All right, here we go.

Oh, there you go. Catchy song from the Lego Movie number 2. And that one was a request for Jaden. So there you go, Jaden. Hopefully we'll see you live back in the studio with us next Friday. We'd look forward to that. And then before that, we had 7 Years by Lucas Graham. And that was a shout-out to Cody, who's at home not feeling well. So... yes, that was requested by Cody. So I hope you enjoyed that, Codes, and hope you're feeling better soon, buddy. And we look forward to seeing you back here as well very soon. And we opened up that bracket with Stateside by Zara Larsson. And that one was a request by Jade. And she was shouting that one out to Soph today. So there you go. We've only got 15 minutes left here on Able Radio. And then it's the Spirit of Jazz, folks. But... as promised, I'm going to play a couple more songs by Duran Duran for my man Ned, who's been patiently waiting. And so we're going to get right into it now. This next one is The Reflex by Duran Duran. Here we go.

Oh, there you go. Shout out to you, Ned. Ordinary World, Duran Duran from 1993, I believe. And then before that, The Reflex by Duran Duran. So there you go. Hey, I got a lovely email before from Louise, who's been working on a film clip for the track Dark Horse. Well, maybe the musician is Dark Horse and the track is Pretty Flying Fox. And that's Molly Snowball, of course, who's been on Able Radio before and chatted about their musical projects that they've been working on. Anyway, if you want to go to YouTube and type in Dark Horse, Pretty Flying Fox, there's a really cool film clip to the track, which I might play now. And then I'm hoping we're going to get Molly back in the studio at some point soon to have a talk about some of the projects that they want to, you know, work on in the future, some of their future musical endeavors. So that would be really great. But let's take a listen to the track now. Here we go.

0: Oh, I tell you what, folks, that is such a cool track. Molly, you should be really proud of yourself. That's so cool. And we have heard that before on Able Radio, but I haven't seen the film clip before. So, yeah, get to it, folks. Jump on YouTube and type in Dark Horse Pretty Flying Fox. It's an awesome, awesome film clip. Absolutely love it. But I tell you what, folks, we're almost at the end of today's show. I've had a lot of fun. And it's been great having the company of everyone from Windaring and Braden, of course, and to hear Ned's awesome recording as well. So please stick around for the Spirit of Jazz, folks. But until next week, take care.
1: Well, that's it for another week here on Able Radio. 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

And welcome back to the Spirit of Jazz, folks. I'm your host, Jacob. And I'll be here until 4 o'clock, serving up a bunch of jazz and Afrobeat today. Opening up today with As Marina by Fedadu Ahmed Maskul from Ethiopia. Couldn't help myself but throw in a bit of Afrobeat further into the set. But it's pretty much all music that's coming out of Africa. Dating back from the 70s through to some more recent tracks. So stick around and be nice to have your company. And if you'd like to text in, you can do on 04888 631 86. Less talking today, folks. I've got a bit of a head cold, so less talking, more music. So enjoy.

Diego Nash by Halu Mergia. And then before that we had Addis Ababa with Savari. And this next track, oh geez folks, it's really going to test my African dialect. I might give it a skip for now and just let the tunes speak for themselves. Here you go, you tuned into the Spirit of Jazz, folks, on 94.9 Main FM.

psychedelic afrobeat. It's jazz elements, surely. All roads lead back to jazz, of course. That was by Carl Hector. And now we're listening to TP Orchestra Poly Rhythmo here on The Spirit of Jazz. What a spirit of afrobeat, if you want to call it. Mixing it up a little bit today, but anyway, enjoy, folks.

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1: Well, there you go, folks. Just got over 20 minutes to go. Not long. We were just listening to In the Middle by Orlando Julius. And then before that, we had the TP Orchestra Polyrhythmo with Aha Ni Kuwi. But up next, we're going to keep the African tunes rolling. We're going to listen to Safari Strut by the Whitefield Brothers. Here we go. Enjoy this, folks.

0: Nekobade Amsterdam Suriname Frafra Vie Kante.
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4: Oh, there you have it, folks. Yes, we were just listening to Canti No Canto by the Fra Fra Sound. And then we had Victory by Ebo Taylor before that, and open up with Safari Strut by the Whitefield Brothers. We've only got time for maybe two more tracks. We're going to listen to some Gizmon Kenti next with Saduva, and then we're going to finish off the show with some Malatu. I'll say my goodbyes now. Look forward to having your company again next week here on the Spirit of Jazz. I hope you enjoyed the show, and take care, and hope you all have a wonderful weekend. Until next week, folks, be well.

0: discover a cinematic masterpiece at Theatre Royal on Friday, June 19. The Goddess, a powerful landmark of Chinese silent cinema from 1934, comes to life, reimagined with a live haunting score composed by Mindy Mengwang and Burkhard Dalwitz, performed by a five-piece ensemble. 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
1: Good afternoon.
0: Good afternoon. We have a theme on the show today.
1: What else is new?
0: Yeah, I know. This is the last one for a while.
1: They
0: kill me. I got to say, I struggle really bad with them. It takes me so long to find songs and I don't know, they just don't come easily to me when you think of a theme and my brain doesn't work very well these days. I don't know. Seems to work for you, but like these themes, but I was scraping the bottom of the barrel here.
1: What do you find easy? Because you used to complain when you had to find new music. That
0: was
1: hard.
0: Yeah, no, that's easier now, I think. It's easier to find new stuff and just, I don't know, stuff that I like.
1: Bit of a flip-flopper, are you?
0: Yeah. Yeah, I don't know. Maybe we've just done all the themes. Maybe it's that. Like, how many themes can you have?
1: You're really building this show up for the listeners. They're so excited by this. It's so negative about this.
0: I just said that it might be the last one we do for a while. Take a little break from themes because we've been doing a lot lately. But anyway, this theme is about Tasmania and travel.
1: Hobart.
0: Specifically Hobart? Oh, I don't
1: know. What's for me?
0: Yeah, okay. So we got out of town and we're away in Hobart. So we were inspired by that.
1: And you struggled with Hobart?
0: I did because we've done this theme, but we've done Tassie before.
1: I reckon we've done it twice.
0: Yeah, so...
1: We seem to go to Hobart every year.
0: I went a different route and I went just other things like... Aeroplanes and buses and things.
1: I'm sure you'll explain that as you go.
0: As we go. So we started the show. Actually, I did find a Tasmanian band. Now that you say, I don't know if they're from Hobart. Because I didn't realise the theme was that specific. And they're called Heart Beach. And the song was called Counting off the album Kiss Your Face, released in 2016. And so we just go straight into some music.
1: Don't you want to tell the listeners about your Hobart trip?
0: Oh, I thought we could come back and talk about that, but okay, we could talk about that.
1: Why are you about to play Jefferson Airplane? Because you went on an airplane?
0: I went on an airplane.
1: You really did struggle with this.
0: So bad. Yep. I even have two songs with the same name.
1: You do too.
0: It's really bad this week.
1: It was really
0: and
1: bad.
0: And I actually sat there for hours thinking about it. For music.
1: Finding good music shouldn't be so difficult.
0: Exactly. It wasn't fun. It should be fun, and it wasn't fun. So that's why I'm like, let's just get rid of these themes.
1: I really hope nobody from Hobart is listening today because I feel like what you're really saying is you couldn't find any good bands out of Hobart, which is surprising.
0: No, I'm not saying that. I mean, it's a small city. Ooh. It's a small place. Ooh. Oh, actually,
1: Be careful what you say.
0: I was actually surprised how much music I did find from Tassie. It was more like I couldn't find a good recording of things to be able to play like radio quality. A lot of the music I found were smaller bands who have live tracks and stuff. So, yeah, that was what I struggled with.
1: The DIY down there.
0: Yeah, yeah. There was one record label that just seemed to put out so much local stuff. You know,
1: Rough Skies?
0: Yeah. They seem to have a lot of good bands on that on that label, yeah. So I take it you're playing a bit off that label?
1: Yeah, probably.
0: Are they based out in Hobart?
1: No, I am, actually. One. Yes, Hobart.
0: Actually, I think the first song I played might be on that label too, yeah.
1: All right, well, shout out to Rough Skies.
0: Yeah. Know anything about Rough Skies?
1: Just some good local Hobart bands on that label.
0: And did you find out interesting facts about Hobart on that bus tour that you went on?
1: Oh, the bus tour. Do you want to go there now?
0: Well, you just said, do you want to talk about it? So I'm talking about it.
1: Well, we definitely started off on an aeroplane.
0: Yes.
1: Which makes sense.
0: Yes, started off on an aeroplane.
1: And then you're going to play two songs after that, called Bus Stop.
0: Yeah.
1: And obviously you did that because we went on a bus.
0: Yeah, well, we did a stop on the bus. We went the whole journey. Can I just say... There is no better way than to see a city on the top of a double-decker bus.
1: I was just about to say.
0: I love it. I know it's so touristy, but...
1: We've been to Hobart so many times. Why on earth haven't did done we that. Become those tourists that get on the hop-on, hop-off bus?
0: Got a kid.
1: Never done that.
0: I've got a kid. I've done it in places in Europe and stuff. Yeah. I think I'm pretty sure I did it in London. I think it's a kind of fun way. Like, it's a nice view when you're up high, and I feel like I was seeing things I wouldn't look at on when I'm on the ground.
1: Does Castlemaine have a hop-on, hop-off bus?
0: No. It would only take 2 minutes to get around.
1: Oh, yeah, easy.
0: I mean, it's a small place.
1: What about Melbourne, actually? Does Melbourne have that? I don't remember seeing those. I
0: don't think so.
1: Buses?
0: No, I don't think we do.
1: In the Big Smoke?
0: It'd be kind of fun to have a hop-on, hop-off bus that went to different country towns. There's a business idea.
1: I think that's just called living in a retirement village.
0: Oh,
1: that's like something my mum does every weekend.
0: Yeah, and they go out for lunch at a country pub or whatever. Yeah.
1: I hear all about it.
0: But how's that for a business idea?
1: Was your favourite part of the bus trip, and just to paint the picture for the listeners, we were sitting on the open canopy.
0: Well, it's the only way to do it, really. Why would you sit at the bottom?
1: Well, we're the only ones up there because it was cold.
0: No, but...
1: But we braved it. But was your favourite part of that...
0: When the branch nearly hit me on the head? Yeah.
1: The bus driver drove through a tree.
0: I think the bus driver thought he was going to be, like, liable
1: or
0: something.
1: Oh, yeah, he thought he killed somebody. He drove through a tree.
0: Well, he didn't stop immediately, so I don't know that he thought that.
1: Well, he had places to go. He thought he'd killed somebody, but he thought he'd check 5 minutes later. But, yeah, no, this branch came whizzing past your head.
0: Yeah.
1: Just
0: missed my head. And he said, oh, that branch was closer than it normally is, but how does a branch just move?
1: Oh, it grew in the last day.
0: It might have something to do with his driving.
1: He says that to everybody.
0: Yeah. Anyway.
1: All right. Let's start off your Hobart trip with an airplane. Did you say aeroplane or airplane?
0: Aeroplane.
1: Is that would spell Jefferson airplane?
0: It's spelled airplane.
1: Why do we Jefferson say aeroplane?
0: Well, I think we spell it aeroplane, don't we? A-E-R-O?
1: Is that just the way that Australians say it, though?
0: Possibly, because I actually had to double check that Jefferson airplane is spelled airplane.
1: That doesn't quite roll off the tongue anymore. I don't know why. I'm looking at it on the page.
0: Do you say Jefferson aeroplane?
1: I think in my head, that's what I'm going to say. Yeah.
0: Anyway.
1: I'm just so used to saying it that way.
0: We're going to hear White Rabbit from Jefferson Airplane.
1: Not aeroplane.

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Oh my God! 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

0: You're listening to 94.9 Main FM, the best little station in the nation, and we started the bracket with Jefferson Airplane and the song White Rabbit off the album Surrealistic Pillow, released in 1967, followed that with TV Repairman and the song Bus Stop off the album What's on TV, released in 2023, followed that with The Harem and the song also called Bus Stop, which they were like a all-female band back in the late 60s. I couldn't get an exact year. And they started out called The Harem and then they changed their name to She. So they may be more known by the name She. And then lastly, we played Ash and the song Kung Fu. Now, how does that fit in there?
1: Well, I was just going to say, for the listeners who have just joined us, in case you couldn't.

0: tell.
1: We have a theme.
0: This is a theme about Hobart.
1: And travel.
0: What the heck is this playlist about Hobart?
1: Well, it's not. It's more about traveling to and around Hobart. So we went by aeroplane, Jefferson Airplane. We got a bus. So I played two songs with the same name, Bus Stop. And then we ate some amazing Irish food in an Irish pub. So that's why I played Ash.
0: Cool. Ash Irish.
1: Because they are Irish. I think that's very little known. It's a little known fact, isn't it?
0: What is?
1: That they're from Ireland.
0: Oh, so it's probably a big known fact, just little known by me.
1: You thought that was Scottish. And they had the Australian guitarist later on.
0: That's true. I didn't know that. And speaking of Scottish, which Ash aren't.
1: I wanted to talk more about my Irish food because I don't think I've had Irish food before.
0: We've never been to an Irish pub before.
1: I have in probably in Melbourne, but it's just like usual pub fare, isn't it? This was special, this Irish pub.
0: Was it?
1: Yeah. I had this amazing Guinness pie. Probably one of the best things I've ever seen or eaten. Didn't it look, even you were taking photos.
0: One of the best things you've ever seen.
1: You weren't even taking photos of it. Oh, I don't normally, I'm not a photographer of food. I don't really do that. But I did for this pie.
0: That's special.
1: Because it was, it looked amazing. It had like this mash on the top. And then, what was the, did you see the thing, like a flag on the top of it? But like crispy something.
0: Crispy something.
1: Anyway, it was delicious. And what did you have? You had an Irish stew.
0: Well, yeah, on that, I realised it's quite hard to find a stew on a menu.
1: Yeah, they don't really get stews.
0: Other than an Irish pub, I guess.
1: Why is that? It's like a home cooked.
0: I'd probably buy that everywhere. Anyone listening that wants a pub or a restaurant, put that on your menu and I'll come round every night.
1: Especially winter, that's just such a good meal to have, you know, really. Hearty and...
0: How do you reckon I'd go if I just opened a stew restaurant and that's all you get? It's kind of like curry, right? Pick your meat and then...
1: Thing is, though, I grew up hating stew.
0: Did you?
1: I think because I never had a good one and I didn't think I liked it until I ate yours. Oh, and then I was like, my God, stew's amazing. And you used to do this amazing stew over the campfire. Remember when we'd go camping and you'd cook stew? Oh, my gosh. And then we'd make damper and it was... Sell that. Just set up a
0: campfire
1: somewhere.
0: On the main strip.
1: Yeah. No, I never really thought I like soup, but I didn't think I like stew. But I'm a convert now. Yeah.
0: All right. I might make stew for dinner.
1: Yeah. Go for it. Sounds great.
0: Since you've built it up.
1: Was your stew, the stew that you got from the Irish pub, up there? Did you?
0: It was up there, but not quite as good as my campfire stew.
1: Yeah, but have you, like you said, you can't find them. Yeah, you can say that. Because I'm asking, like, you're saying that you can't find them often. Have you ever bought a stew before, you know?
0: Yeah, but only in an Irish pub. That's what just made me realise, why aren't they
1: in
0: normal menus?
1: Yeah.
0: It's not that hard to make.
1: Also... What's happened to bangers and mash? Because that was an option too. And I'm like, I feel like you hardly get bangers and mash in a pub.
0: No? That's pretty standard pub, isn't it?
1: It is pretty standard, but I don't feel like I see it that often. I don't know. I'm not ordering it because I'm never seeing it on a menu. There's too much Palmas and schnitzels.
0: We've become very Palmer focused.
1: Yeah, Palmer, schnitzel, burgers. It's just all about burgers now. We need to get a bit more old-fashioned, you know, stews and...
0: It's been about burgers for a while, though.
1: Too long. Something new's got to go. I think stews are about to...
0: They're about to take
1: They're
0: off.
1: They're about to replace the humble burger. I can't imagine, stew really being that as popular as a burger, though. Like, I don't know. People just love their burgers.
0: Let's let the people decide.
1: Yeah. Okay.
0: Phone in, text in, email in. Tell us. Should I open a stew restaurant? If I get a lot of people tell me online that this is a great idea, I'm going to do it.
1: Okay, but you've got a lot of restaurants you've got to open.
0: I know.
1: Yeah. This is just one of many. Yeah, one of many ideas. What about my What was it? Breakfast for dinner?
0: Isn't that just a diner? Isn't that just Denny's? You wish Denny's was still in Australia, don't you?
1: We don't have Denny's.
0: We had Denny's once upon a time, didn't we?
1: I just don't know if it was as good as what you get. Like everything, I don't know if it was as good as what you get in America.
0: Yeah.
1: What is it? They can't import the same ingredients or something? Why are things never as good as...
0: Don't say that.
1: But it's kind of true.
0: Jeez, if you love America so much, why don't you just go and move there?
1: But it's not just that. It's even like other things, like a clothing store or something that's overseas. And then it comes to Australia. It's like we get all the reject things.
0: Oh, really? What, you get 2 years ago fashion there? Yeah. Is that what happens?
1: Like we're so far behind. That's what I think. Oh. Yeah.
0: But in this sort of globalized world, can't you just buy this stuff
1: online? Yeah, but I guess you got to pay the shipping, and shipping is very expensive, isn't it?
0: Jeez, we're really going on a tangent.
1: Yeah,
0: here,
1: I know. Well, we're talking about Tassie. Let's get back.
0: Let's ship over some Irish shoes.
1: Going to talk about Scotland for a minute.
0: I know. I tried to segue.
1: I know. But we can come.
0: Shut me down.
1: It's all right. We can talk about that now. It doesn't fit in really with Tassie, but
0: it fits in with Scotland.
1: Yeah, but we're not talking about Scotland.
0: What did you want to say anyway?
1: Oh, we watched a really great film, a Scottish film.
0: This is a long way to get here.
1: Yeah. Called I Swear.
0: Oh, it was a good film, wasn't it?
1: It's a really good film. Highly recommend watching that. It was about...
0: True story?
1: A boy who has...
0: Tourette's.
1: Tourette's, yeah. And do you think maybe one of the first known... Not known, but...
0: I think it was undiagnosed. It was days.
1: But one of the first diagnosed cases, perhaps. Anyway, he became an advocate for, people with Tourette's, and it was just a brilliant film. Really, really good.
0: Pretty funny. Pretty sweet.
1: Yeah. Pretty sad.
0: Pretty sad.
1: Yeah. Really recommend you watch that. I think it has been at the cinema, but I think it's...
0: Who's that guy now? Is he a Scottish actor?
1: I don't know. Yeah, I think
0: pretty
1: so.
0: Pretty awesome.
1: Had a Scottish accent.
0: Oh, I thought he might have been putting it on.
1: Do you want me to look it up?
0: Nah, that's all right.
1: Yeah. None of the cast were people that I knew.
0: Yeah.
1: But yeah, it was a really great film. Should we talk main game before we go to some more tracks or come back? Yeah, so main game is happening in a couple of weeks at Camp Reserve, as usual, and tickets are still on sale. It's happening Sunday, the 7th of June, which is the King's birthday long weekend, from 12 to 5. Lots going on. There's a footy match. There's live music. There's food. 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Should I give the prices?
0: You should.
1: I should. See if I can. I've got to get that up. Prices are general admission or non-subscriber. I mean, why would you be a non-subscriber anyway? But it's $15. And for Main FM subscribers, it's $10, and kids under 16 are free. So pretty good value.
0: Yeah, especially if you've got a lot of kids.
1: Yeah.
0: I just looked it up while you were looking up the main game info. The actor in I Swear is Robert Arameo. Is he famous?
1: I don't know.
0: Anyway, I thought he was pretty good.
1: Yeah, very good. Let's go to some music.
0: I'm going
1: to
0: play some Hobart songs. And unlike you, I'm actually going to play some bands from Hobart.
1: Mm-hmm.
0: Some ones I've played many times before, some also some new ones.
1: Is there any, really?
0: No, there is. So I'm going to start off with Sea Scouts and this song All the Way Back from 1998.

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0: 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If you've just tuned in, you're on the Get Out of Town Hour with your host Carol from Clunes and Dazza. And we have a theme of bands from Hobart today on the show. And we started the bracket with Sea Scouts and the song Song for Care. And off the album Beacon of Hope, released in 1998. Followed that with Legal Noise and the song Looking at You off the album of the same name, released in 2025. After that was Foxy Morons.
1: Love that band name, by the way.
0: It's a pretty good, yeah. It kind of reminds me of Foxygen. You know that band that you really love?
1: Oh,
0: yeah.
1: No, that's what it reminded me of.
0: The song was Under the Sea off their self-titled album, released in 2017. And then we heard Golden Songbird and the song Every Ending is a New Beginning Part 1, which I couldn't find the album that it came off.
1: I don't know the album name, but would be within the last few years.
0: Then lastly, we heard Paint Your Golden Face and the song I Walk to Work, and it's still playing
1: it
0: underneath. It's sort of like two songs in a two-for-one deal.
1: A two-for-one deal with a very long interlude that is playing now.
0: Called Kicking a Ball into Power Lines.
1: My favourite band ever from Hobart.
0: Oh, we're just going to say my favourite band ever.
1: Oh, pretty close, yeah, but definitely one of my favourite Australian bands. They weren't around for very long. Two-piece.
0: Did you see them play live?
1: I did, yes.
0: In Hobart or...?
1: Actually, in Melbourne.
0: And did they go on to do anything else?
1: Yeah, one of the members, the drummer from that band, is in a bunch of other bands who are also on that record label that we mentioned earlier.
0: Mm-hmm.
1: But yeah, Paint Your Golden Face weren't around for very long. I think they only had one, maybe two albums.
0: That's plenty.
1: Is this plenty, is it?
0: How many do you want a band to make? Like,
1: Wow.
0: Yeah, we can think about a band's lifespan. Like, I mean, bands don't...
1: Just release one
0: unless
1: album
0: you're the Rolling,
1: and you call
0: unless
1: it a
0: day. Unless you're the Rolling Stones. Like, you're not really staying together for years and years and years and years. 10 years is a long time for a band, don't you think?
1: I suppose so. I mean, the Beatles were only around for 10 years, weren't they?
0: Was it?
1: Yeah.
0: Wow. What was their
1: Seems
0: output?
1: Seems like a long
0: yeah.
1: time, but they're actually really only around
0: How many
1: for 10
0: albums
1: years.
0: Would they have had in that time?
1: I don't know.
0: Yeah, I think if a band is together for that long, you're kind of like, I mean, how long can you play the same songs? And I don't know, different if you're Metallica
1: hope,
0: or...
1: I hope your band members
0: Gunners
1: listening right now.
0: No, but, yeah. I don't know. I suppose it depends on what kind of level of success you get too, you know. Yeah.
1: True. The rest of the song's about to kick off. You ready to get out of here?
0: I'm ready to get out. Well, I've just got back into town, but yeah.
1: Speaking of painting your golden face.
0: Uh-oh.
1: Who's up next?
0: Going? Oh, what's Golden's up next? Oh my God, I thought this was a trick.
1: See you next
0: yes,
1: week, hopefully.
0: Stick around for Alex and Alex, who are up next. Have a great weekend.

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0: Hello out there, this is Alex, and Alex on your radio. The show is What's Golden, and we are live from the Main FM studios here on Gyro Country. Al, g'day.
1: Hello, mate. Hello, everybody. Happy Friday. Welcome to the show. It's Friday night, and we're going to spend some time with you spinning some tunes, and ease you into the weekend.
0: Thanks to Carol and Daz from Get Out of Town, all the way from Clunes. Good to hear them back on after, I think it was a couple of weeks they weren't around.
1: Yeah, we were worried about them. Yep. Good to have them back on board.
0: They're still here.
1: Our grid neighbours.
0: Yes, indeed. It's been a good week, Al. Big week. Chilly, hard frost this morning.
1: Ooh, cold mornings.
0: Wasn't it?
1: Icy.
0: I was on my bike down the hill and I nearly froze my cheeks off. My face cheeks.
1: Your face cheeks, yeah. Not the other ones?
0: No, face cheeks. I was riding forwards, not backwards.
1: Yep. Chilly, chilly mornings, but beautiful afternoons. I mean, come on, today.
0: Cracking day.
1: Just
0: cracking
1: incredible.
0: Day.
1: What a cracker.
0: Yes, indeed.
1: Yesterday as well. Yeah. That's weather talk done.
0: Yep, tick.
1: Big shout out to our sponsors, Rad Cycles. Check them out at Hitchcock Street, Wesley Hill, for all your cycling needs.
0: Yeah, they're open a couple of days a week and by appointment.
1: Yep.
0: Go and get all your bike stuff taken care of in the very best ways. They're very, very high in attention to detail.
1: Absolutely. Yeah, we're going to hear a single track from those guys later on tonight. And this show, What's Golden, is all about connections between music and people, and we'd like to acknowledge the Dja Dja Wurrung for their ongoing connection to country and culture here in central Victoria. So what's on the show tonight, my friend?
0: That's a good connection, actually, the way you put that. Nicely done. What's on the show? What's a classic connection show? But the people that we are having in is we have one people.
1: One people.
0: And it's Eamon. Many people around these traps are familiar with Eamon, but he's a member of a couple of bands, and we're going to have him to come and tell us about them and a couple of performances he's about to be in locally.
1: Yeah. Yeah, Eamon will be well known to Main FM listeners. He used to have one or maybe a few shows. I'm not sure. We'll ask him about how many shows he's had here.
0: I want to ask
1: Main
0: him
1: FM.
0: About one in particular.
1: Mm.
0: Yes.
1: And his various bands, plus Main Game, Stalwart. Plenty to chat about with Eamon when he comes in, probably in the second half of the show.
0: Yep.
1: And we're going to kick off with a bit of a look at some of the acts on the Town Folk Festival.
0: Yeah.
1: Talking about our special town here in Castlemaine. That's a big announcement this week.
0: Yep.
1: The lineup for the Town Folk Festival dropped.
0: Looking very interesting.
1: Yeah.
0: Indeed.
1: First impressions?
0: Yeah.
1: Interesting.
0: Very interesting. It's making me curious, and it's diverse, which is what I've come to enjoy about town folk. Because initially it was pretty folky,
1: but now
0: it's just more less about folk music and more about the people in the town, like the town folk. That's my take on it, anyway.
1: Yeah, I would say it's always been sort of tenuous folk festival.
0: Tenuous folk festival.
1: I mean, folk. What's folk? People.
0: Yep, people
1: town.
0: Music.
1: Yeah, but. Yeah, you're right. Really diverse lineup this year and very interesting. Some really great names on the bill.
0: We'll play a few sounds from that. We've got our first text in, and guess what? In a very old school, heartwarming way, it's Ross.
1: Oh, Roscoe!
0: Roscoe, good to hear from you.
1: So good to hear from
0: you. He said he's just back from Mikey at Rad Cycles.
1: Oh, right,
0: getting some bike work done.
1: I did speak to Mog this afternoon. He said he was pulling Ross's seat stand apart or something like that. So, it's all happening down there.
0: Good to have you on board here, Ross.
1: Yeah, we've
0: been
1: wondering.
0: It's been a few weeks.
1: We've been wondering where you've been, but you've been busy.
0: Radio Roscoe, back in the house.
1: Back in the house. All right. Well, shall we kick it off?
0: Absolutely.
1: With some tunage.
0: Let's do it. You can text in too if you like at any point in the show, 0488-63186. We love it. It's always a pleasure.
1: Yeah. So we're going to, play a few new acts for me here on the Town Folk lineup, starting with Allegra Krieger.

0: Jan Juck, local Imiawusu, right there with his track Brown Supremacy. He's one of the artists on the Town Folk Festival lineup this year, which has just been announced, coming up in November. Yeah, out of Jan Juck with that real surfy Zamrock feel to his music. He grew up playing drums in the local rock scene, alongside performing traditional West African music with his family. We were wondering if he's any relation to Genesis.
1: My research tells me no.
0: Yeah, yep.
1: But both Ghanaian.
0: Okay, so maybe Owusu's a common name in Ghana. Not sure.
1: Yeah.
0: Anyway, really like the sound of that and looking forward to catching him at the festival. The whole bracket was based on the Town Folk Festival. So we heard Way Dynamic out of Melbourne before that with I Was the Dancer from his album of last year called Massive Shoe.
1: Good name.
0: Good title, hey?
1: Yeah.
0: Massive Shoe. no more to say about that. And we kicked it off with a US artist called Allegra Krieger, who's on the bill, new to me. The song was Living in the City. Living in the City is so beautiful from her B-sides album called Fragile Plane. Looking forward to catching her. I really like the sound of it. And in fact, you can hear a bit more of Allegra Krieger in the background right now. This is Wake Me If I'm Asleep.
1: True. Yeah, nice. That's a good bracket. And Loz has texted in to tell us she agrees.
0: Hey, Loz, how's Thanks, it going? Loz. Thanks so much. Thanks for listening in. You're on What's Golden on 94.9 Main FM.
1: Right.
0: Go on.
1: I got three more Town Folk tunes coming at you right now.
0: All right.
1: If anyone's in the mood to text in, let us know something. How are you feeling about the Town Folk lineup? Are you pumped about it? Are you disappointed? Would you like to see something else that's not on there? I think it's incomplete. There still might be a few announcements about artists.
0: They did say
1: artists,
0: this is the first 21 or something.
1: Yeah.
0: It's a good start.
1: Planning on going. Are you super pumped?
0: Have you got your ticket?
1: Are they out?
0: Those early bird tickets went.
1: Oh, did they? Did you get one?
0: No, I didn't. But I'll get a full pricer for sure.
1: Yeah,
0: this week. Got to get onto it. Would it be any possibility of selling out? Let's hope not. Geordie Lane.
1: A new one from Geordie Lane.

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You put in a teapot, it becomes the teapot. 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

0: Yeah. 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
1: Yin Yin.
0: Yeah.
1: Digging that.
0: Out of the Netherlands. They started in 2017 up that way in Europe. I got onto them when they released an album called The Rabbit That Hunts Tigers. Cool album. I believe that song, that song called One Inch Punch is from that album. Yeah, great stuff. But they've released a few others inspired by different parts of the world. I don't think any two albums are the same. Interesting band.
1: Going to be fun to dance to the Town Folk Festival, aren't they?
0: If it's anything like that, yeah. Imagine that.
1: I wonder which venue they'll be able to... They'll be on the big one, you think?
0: I hope so.
1: Yeah.
0: Outdoors.
1: Yep.
0: Sunsetting. That'd be pretty sweet.
1: Beautiful night, just like tonight.
0: Yeah. Yeah. Yeah, very cool. Yin Yin. Before that, we heard from RVG, Christian Neurosurgeon, from their album Feral. RVG is Romy Vega and band, but at Town Folk, it's Romy Vega performing. I actually saw... Do you remember? I don't know if you were there.
1: She
0: performed as Romy Vega in Boomtown
1: a
0: few years ago.
1: Yes.
0: Yeah. Great. Great gig. Really good.
1: Back for more.
0: Back for more. That's cool. And at the top was a new track called Mood Swing from Geordie Lane. We were just saying off air, when I first moved to Castlemaine a few years ago, I knew you, thankfully, and you invited me to a gig at the Bridge, and we saw Geordie Lane.
1: Yeah.
0: So it was my first gig in Castlemaine.
1: What a great introduction to town.
0: Yeah. Bought his album that he performed that night called Glasserland, and it's a great, great album.
1: Yeah. Yeah, he's been through town quite a few times. Yeah. I played at the Bridge quite a few times. Bit of a local.
0: Good songwriter, good performer.
1: Yeah.
0: Like, he strikes me as a real artist.
1: Yes.
0: A real artist.
1: Son of comedian Denise Scott, is that right?
0: Okay.
1: I think
0: that's
1: right.
0: Yeah, someone told me that before, yeah.
1: Good sense of humour.
0: Mm-hmm.
1: Carried through from mum.
0: Yeah.
1: And, good songwriting. I like a few Phantom comic references in the start of that song, I noticed.
0: Oh, that's a good pickup.
1: The Ghost Who Walks and something about purple lycra or... something like that.
0: Did you read that as a kid?
1: Yes, obsessively. I loved the Phantom.
0: So did I.
1: I wanted to be the Phantom.
0: Oh, okay.
1: For some time.
0: Did you get the ring?
1: No, I never had the ring. Would have liked the ring.
0: You got a few birthdays coming up, don't you?
1: Yeah. Yep.
0: See if I can't get you a Phantom ring.
1: And
0: you
1: can love the Phantom.
0: Leave your stamp on people's jaws when you clock them.
1: That would make my life.
0: Really? Complete?
1: Yep.
0: You complete?
1: Pretty much.
0: Me.
1: Yep. I'd pretty much be the Ghost Who Walks, so...
0: Okay.
1: Yeah.
0: Well, you'd need the suit, too.
1: Yeah, I could work that out. Op shop job.
0: Yeah, you got the rig to hold it all together,
1: Oh, the purple suit. I thought you meant the other one that he changes into.
0: The birthday suit?
1: No, you know...
0: Oh, his actual suit.
1: Yeah.
0: Like a three-piece.
1: Yeah, when he's, in detective mode.
0: That wouldn't be as fun.
1: No, it wouldn't. We've heard from Eamon. He's on his way from the spa, no less.
0: Spa-ing.
1: So he'll be very relaxed, I imagine, by the time he's here, unless he encounters some kangaroos between here and Daylesford.
0: What a fancy gentleman, just sparring off a Friday afternoon.
1: Yeah, I know. I wonder if this is a regular Friday thing.
0: I'm a little bit jealous, to be honest. Main FM could do with the spa on the roof here.
1: True.
0: I reckon.
1: Yep.
0: Overlooking the town.
1: I don't think...
0: Live from the spa. What's golden live from the spa?
1: It's not stretching the budget too much, is it?
0: Just a couple more sausages on the grill, we get there. We're going to hear a few promos and then come back with some musical surprises.
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0: the Bats out of Aotearoa, finishing off a bracket of four acts from that place, from New Zealand. They're going to be playing here in this town at the Theatre Royal on June the 12th, supported by none other than Good Moon. We're going to be talking with Eamon all about that before long. Before that, we heard Split Ends from 1980 with I Got You. That's such a great sound in that song, I reckon. Really love that. Yeah, fantastic. Slayford Mods and Aldous Harding before that. Slayford Mods is definitely not from New Zealand, but Aldous Harding is. She's from a place called Lyttelton. We heard them teaming up for Elitist G-O-A-T. Not just the G-O-A-T, but the Elitist G-O-A-T. From the Slayford Mods release, Demise of Planet X, came out this year. She's on the bill for the Townfolk Festival. Looking forward to catching her.
1: Yeah.
0: She'll be really interesting, I think. And we kick the bracket off with this week's single track from our wonderful sponsors, Rad Cycles. It was Jen Chloa from a release from I Am the River. The River Is Me. Came out in 2023. Aroa Mai, Aroa Atu I. Yeah.
1: So what do you think, folks? With most of the last 50 minutes has been Townfolk Sounds. What's your impressions? Mm. Text in, let us know what you're thinking. Does it make you keen to go? Yeah, love to know your thoughts. 0488 63 186. I've got a bit of good news. Main FM's volunteer and training coordinator, Loz, she supports the idea of putting a spa on the roof here at Main FM.
0: Ah, very good. She's on board.
1: We just need someone in the team who does grant writing. And we'll tell you, Loz, I'm gathering, Loz is going to take care of it.
0: Right, okay, great.
1: Pretty
0: thanks.
1: Sure that's what
0: thanks,
1: she means.
0: Thanks, Loz. Maybe we could get Steph onto the grant. And
1: she's a whiz.
0: Yep. Bob's your uncle.
1: What do we have to do? Or is this one of those things where ideas, we just like, we come up with the idea?
0: We're ideas men. Yeah.
1: Everyone else does it.
0: Yeah.
1: You can't do that, Al.
0: Ideas men can.
1: Broadcasting from the roof in the spa, that is a good idea. I think so.
0: Yeah. No, I can't see any problems with it. I think it's a very good idea, well thought out.
1: Yeah, like with put a hot dog bain-marie next to it. Just boiling away any time you want, just get a hot dog.
0: Beer tap next to it. Yep.
1: Yeah.
0: Hot dogs and beers on the roof.
1: Are you writing this down, Loz? I hope you are. Yeah, all right.
0: Ideas, man.
1: Shows what's golden. We are exploring connections between music and people. Al, you took us to New Zealand. I'm going to play three tracks from New Zealand from the label. Can you guess the label?
0: Flying Priests.
1: Nope. Close. Flying Nun.
0: Ah.
1: Three from Flying Nun. You played Split Ends from 1980. The first couple tracks are from bands who formed then. Post-punk coming out of New Zealand. It's cool stuff.
0: Yeah, cool.
1: So, yeah, get some ears full of this. 0488 63 186. Love to hear from you.

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0: band out of New Zealand. Still a band, started in the early 80s, called The Verlaines. The Lady and the Lizard is the name of the track.
1: Is there someone whistling out there? Someone?
0: Yep. Shut him up. It's Nightmares on Wax whistling.
1: Hey, just side note, we're going to do a whistling show soon. Just for your information, Al.
0: Ah, whistling. Yeah, whistling. No, that's a good idea.
2: You'll have
0: to
2: get our life on with his melody pop in.
1: Yes.
2: I reckon. If you've got to do a whistling show.
1: We've got to get him in.
0: We haven't had life on the show, have we?
1: No.
0: On the show?
1: No, we haven't. We've had him next door a few times in LA, but never actually on the show.
0: That's a good idea, Raymond.
2: Yeah. Well, hey, welcome. G'day, everyone, by the way. Yeah, hey.
1: Just
2: thanks
1: slide,
2: for having me.
1: Sliding on in.
2: Yeah, I saw a moment. I'm like,
1: love that.
2: Picked the moment. A good synergy for this.
1: Hell yes.
0: It's like it's almost as if you know your way around a radio station.
2: Yeah, a little bit. Yeah. I'm glad that the doors were unsnibbed, though, because I'm a little shaky on the door codes now. It's so infrequently done.
1: Yeah. It's caught me out many times.
2: Yeah.
1: I come here every week.
0: Well, let me just quickly finish the little back announcing. The Verlaines, who, by the way, I believe that was the clarinet.
1: Definitely sounded clarinet-y to me.
0: And in a couple, like, Eamon, you said false finishes. I think there were two in that song.
1: Yeah.
0: Almost done.
2: Keep going the toes.
1: Reaching for the button. Yeah.
0: Yeah, clarinet. I didn't expect that.
2: It's an underrated instrument, I reckon. I mean, it needs to be in more stuff. Every time I hear it, especially like indie music, I'm like, fuck, that belongs.
1: Great sound.
2: Yeah.
0: What do you reckon, Al? We do a clarinet special.
1: That's a good idea. That's a good idea.
0: Once they've installed the spa and the hot dog, the hot dog bain marie, we do a special.
1: Yeah. That's not even that silly, that idea.
0: On the roof.
1: It's not from you. That's quite good.
0: Oh, that's pretty sensible.
1: Mm.
0: Yeah. Okay.
2: Yeah. I'll be there. If that bar opens, I'm here. I'm there.
0: I'm there. Everyone's going to want it.
2: Yeah,
0: aren't they?
2: Absolutely.
0: Yeah. No one's going to use the studios anymore.
2: No, exactly. Might be competing with the two new spas that are going to open in Castlemaine soon. But yeah. But it's be good to go from zero to three immediately.
1: Well, bit of a spa theme developing here. Yeah. You've just been to the spa, haven't
2: you? I know. It's just on everyone's lips.
1: You won't have to travel over to Hepburn anymore.
0: No, just go to the roof of the hospital. Solving the world's problems here on What's Golden.
2: You'd get a good sunset, though.
1: Oh,
2: sunrise and sunset
1: golden.
2: Sessions, actually.
1: Oh, sunrise.
2: Yeah, okay. I reckon you'd get it. You'd get both. You'd get both.
1: In the spa, first
2: early bird specials. Mm.
0: That would be a really good perk for Main FM presenters.
1: Put it on the list.
0: They're all volunteers. I think we deserve something special.
1: Well, it's hard getting up for breakfast radio. I imagine it's hard. I've never done it, but...
2: I think I did it once.
1: You did it once?
2: Yeah. It was okay. I wasn't firing.
1: One and done.
2: Yeah. I think I filled. Who did I fill in for? Someone. Someone ages ago here.
0: Maybe a spa then for the morning presenters.
2: Mm.
0: I mean, sauna is what I meant to say.
2: Especially in the winter months. Mm.
0: Yeah.
2: Get them through.
0: Yeah.
1: I don't know how to go with all the audio equipment. Moist hot.
2: Steve. Oh, you're talking studio sauna, yeah.
1: Like if we turned this room into a sauna.
2: Yeah.
0: It'd be ways and means.
1: Yeah. Waterproof gear.
0: We've got some good people on board. They'd figure it out. Yeah.
2: Yeah, there'd be a lot of liquid nitrogen cooling, I think, and it's gone around.
1: It's not that complex.
0: It doesn't sound very fussy at all.
2: Yeah.
1: Laws, if you're listening.
0: She's still taking notes. Let me finish this
1: back
0: announcing.
1: Far with
0: in the middle. No, it's one we've heard about the Verlaines. The one in the middle was Sneaky Feelings with a track called Strangers Again, and at the top was Pin Group. With Ambivalence, Pin Group, Al, and Eamon. That was the first band to be released on Flying Nun Records.
1: Really? First ever?
2: Oh.
0: So, yeah, Pin Group and Sneaky Feelings, formed in 1980, part of the Dunedin sound, which that's something that we could explore. The first wave of post-punk out of New Zealand. And then the Verlaines formed in 81. So, there you go.
1: The Dunedin sound.
0: Yeah.
1: I like that.
2: Mm.
1: Thank you, mate. Yes, and welcome aboard, Eamon. Good to have you aboard.
2: Yeah, it's a pleasure to be here. Main FM, could never turn down Main FM.
1: Yeah, you're pretty familiar with this place, right?
2: I've been here
1: a few times.
2: I don't know what I did, three or four years, I reckon.
1: Yeah.
2: here, but yeah, pretty familiar. But yeah, just the odd fill-in for Peter now, which is always good. But yeah, and Macca once or twice. But yeah,
1: your show, Star Spangled Bangers, one of my all-time favorite radio shows.
2: Thank you. Just, yeah, that was a joy to do.
1: Used to love that show.
2: Yeah,
1: you did such a great job with it.
2: Most credit to Peter, I'll have to say. She did the heavy lifting on that show. I was a passenger at best, I would say. I'd occasionally do it, but Peter was a gun at doing the research and stuff. It's that's good fun.
0: So it's pretty special.
1: Yeah.
0: Did you get through all 50 states? Is that?
2: We did that, and we did some multiples on a few. That's wild. Like I think New York was 6 or 7 that, something like that, and California must have been 4 maybe. Yeah.
0: So that ran for some time.
2: Yeah, we got a good year and a half out of that idea. Yeah. That was good.
0: Yeah.
2: And you two are up to how many? I saw on the playlist 250 something?
1: 242, nearly 250.
2: Incredible. Yep. Well done.
0: Yeah.
1: Thanks,
2: well
1: mate.
2: Done. That's awesome, yeah.
1: And we've only just got you in, can you believe it? What's
2: Oh, well, we see enough of each other, I don't know, on the footy field.
1: That's maybe. True. Yeah.
2: Well, that's true. But I'm very happy to be called in.
1: So you grew up here in Castlemaine, is that right?
2: Malden, mostly. My dad's from Malden. Went to point in the direction of Malden. But we moved back over here from being born in Tassie. When I was 7, came back here. Oh, and all my cousins and stuff are here, or a lot of them. And
0: you're born in Tassie?
2: Whereabouts? In the Nichols Rivulet, kind of. It's near Cygnet, between Cygnet and Hobart. Yeah,
0: good part of the world. Yeah, from born in Hobart.
2: Yeah, nice.
0: Northern Tasmanian, nice.
2: Yeah, it's a beautiful place. It still feels weirdly like home, but even though I've been so far removed from it,
1: So, musical family? Did you have a musical family?
2: My mum played piano, but pretty seldomly, I suppose. But is quite a good pianist and. Taught me. Well, I grew up with a piano always, so that was an inspiration, I suppose, having that and mum. And then just started playing guitar when I was about 13, and never stopped.
1: And you're in the right town to be a musician. You get to play in your hometown all the time.
2: Well, yeah, that's it. You don't need to go very far for a good music scene here. Very happy with it here. Lots of great venues and lots of musicians around, and
1: This weekend, Tiramisu Mysteriosa. The mouthful, did I get it?
2: Tiramisu Mysterioso. not
1: Tiramisu Mysterioso.
2: It's the masculine form.
1: Right, of course. That's your latest band. Made up of who?
2: Made up of Ed Blaze, Kate McDonald, all of Main FM fame,
1: royalty.
2: And Vinnie Jackson, who's also occasional Main FM fame, that comes on and does on Jump Out Jamaica.
1: Ah, right.
2: Daddy Sawback.
1: The troublemaker.
2: Exactly. Yeah. the fire, the spark. It's good fun.
1: Must be a lot of fun with those guys.
2: Yeah, it's half just hanging out in the shed, and it's half playing songs. So yeah. It's a really good time. So yeah, and we're pumped to be playing at the Bridge.
1: Yeah,
2: hometown crowd.
1: Yes.
2: It's good fun. Night. So then get down there, and we're supported by Kit, who are from Albury. So a mate James, who's good mates with Ed and Vinny. Yeah, we've played a few gigs with him over the years in different forms, and it'll be good fun. So yeah, strictly regional lineup.
1: Yes, love that.
0: Brilliant, represent.
1: What sort of music do you guys play?
2: We're kind of a no fixed address on that one. We try and keep it double. Our policy is two genres in each song. Excellent. It doesn't exactly.
1: I like that. Good.
2: You know, we'll see.
1: How can we put in a box?
2: Sometimes it works.
0: That's a good fit. That's a good fit for What's Golden Hour, I reckon.
1: It sure is.
2: Yeah.
1: We love the genre, the genre hoppers.
0: Everything goes.
2: So no, it's fun to be in that open environment in a band. It's really cool. Yeah.
0: Nice.
1: I bumped into Renata today.
2: Oh, yes.
1: And we got talking about your gig. She said that there might be a few surprises in store and a few special events. Is that a thing?
2: I'm aware of maybe one. There's more. I don't know. There could be. Could have missed something.
1: Is it very likely? Yeah, I wonder. Is it top secret? Surprises, or have you? They've obviously been kept secret from you too.
2: No. There's one, Vinny. I don't know if we're going to keep it a surprise, but anyway, we're too late. Yeah, exactly. It's out. Spill the beans. Not that crazy, but we could do it a tiramisu eating competition.
1: Yes,
2: that's the word. Right. Yeah. So look out, and you should all be very thankful that Vinny isn't allowed to compete himself. He won the Harcourt pie eating competition.
1: Oh, right, did he?
2: At Apple Fest, so it's a high acclaim.
1: Tiramisu's pretty rich, I wonder.
0: Depends on the portion size.
2: Yeah, well that's something I'm unaware
1: of. Just shoveling it in, isn't it?
0: Right, and how much coffee and liquid's in it? That would make it easier.
2: It was a liquid.
0: Yeah.
2: A pint of tiramisu.
0: Yeah.
1: Wouldn't want to have too many beers mixed with that.
0: It's an original idea. That's good. Very cool.
1: I like it.
2: Yeah.
1: It's going to be fun. So have you ordered all this tiramisu?
2: I think Vinny's going to make it. Vinny's quite a good cook. So
1: bulk tiramisu.
2: That's it. But where else would you get that kind of a
0: that's it. So combo. Tickets are probably sold out now.
2: Show and a meal.
1: Yeah. Well, it's a free show, is that right?
2: No, it's $20 on
1: $20, okay.
2: That's it. I wish it was free, but it might be worth it when you eat that much tiramisu. But you can get a pre-sale, which is slightly cheaper now, I think.
1: Very cool.
2: Well,
1: I heard about the tiramisu eating, and I heard something about shooting. Is there any shooting involved, or is that?
2: There's some stage props. We'll put it that way. Right, yeah, cool. There's a few things kicking around.
1: Okay, all right.
2: Yeah.
1: A few surprises.
2: Yeah. A bit of a staple, that.
1: Okay.
2: Yeah.
0: I've got a text in from someone saying, leave the tiramisu to the Rockatoos, Al.
1: Leave the tiramisu to the Rockatoos. Ooh, okay. Hey. Bit of sledging happening.
2: Yeah.
0: Indeed.
1: Yes. Eamon is a proud Rockatoo, of course.
2: Yep.
1: Looking forward to the main game, mate.
2: I'm pumped, as always. I reckon it's the best day in the year in the Castlemaine calendar.
1: It's so good, isn't it? Yeah. I mean, what a day.
2: Mm.
1: Footy, music.
2: Yeah.
1: What, do you need anything more in life?
2: Exactly.
0: Tiramisu.
1: Tiramisu.
2: Yeah.
1: It's your only missing ingredient. We had the explosive team selection meeting on Wednesday night. Got pretty wild, didn't it, Eamon?
2: It was the tamest of all, I would say. But yeah, only a few chairs thrown.
1: Well, what about when Jezza flipped the table?
2: But he only did it once.
1: And then Sophie got Jono in a headlock. I didn't see that coming either.
2: No. He was asking for it.
1: Some sort of meaning.
0: Wow.
1: Yeah. Very heated.
2: Yeah. Shoe Palmer's thrown.
1: Really looking forward to it.
2: Yeah.
0: Any controversy from the...
2: It's been the least controversial almost, except for the aforementioned.
1: Yeah. I think that was when Jezza and Eamon were asked to switch teams.
0: Jezza, is that right? Is that true?
2: There's been talk.
0: Wow. But hasn't he got it tattooed on his body?
2: Probably, yeah. Adam does, definitely. A few of them do, I think.
1: Yeah, big surprises coming your way, main gamers. So don't be too attached to your team, right?
2: Yeah, exactly.
1: Yeah, no.
2: Big reveal on Sunday.
1: Yeah,
2: be there.
1: Yep.
2: If you're relevant.
1: If you care.
2: If you care.

0: two tracks there from Good Moon, from their latest release, Upstairs, Same Animal, and Growing Through the Pavement here on What's Golden on 94.9 Main FM. We've got Eamon in the house.
1: Hey.
0: Yeah, I've been listening to a lot of your music this week and really digging it, mate.
1: Thank you. Yeah, so cheers.
0: Yeah, I love how simple your music is.
1: Yeah, not, it's I don't pretty mean, sparse.
0: I mean, sparse.
1: We try to keep it pretty simple. And it's nice to just let things have time, I suppose. Sometimes,
0: a bit of space in your music, which I really love.
1: Yeah, but no, it's been fun. We've been at it a few years now, I think, but we're pretty slow burn on it as well, just in terms of the our gigging and stuff, especially outside of Castlemaine. We find it hard to leave here. It's so good.
0: Yeah,
1: but exactly. But yeah, it's been fun. We've just actually recorded with Alex at Sound Recordings, another Alex. So
0: sweet.
1: Yep. Alex Bennett is amazing. Yeah, really good time. Have you two visited that studio before?
2: I've not.
0: I've been out there, but yeah. Yeah, never spent any time in the studio.
1: Okay.
0: Yeah.
1: Have to check it out sometime. It's fucking awesome. Language warning. Sorry about that. It's a beautiful, like, old stable and stuff where he's set up the recording studio and all analog tape kind of set up. And he's got lots of great, equipment you don't see much in use anymore. And, like, echo, space echo delays and different, all these chorus effects and stuff that are, like, very unique and cool.
2: Geez, Alan, the time that we've been doing the show, we've spoken to so many people, artists who've been through there.
0: Yeah.
2: And everyone is raving.
0: Same
2: about
0: story.
2: The same, yeah. Just love the experience.
1: Oh, absolutely. Yeah. Yeah.
2: Yeah.
1: It's such a good place. And the whole ground, the rest of the house and stuff is brilliant too.
0: Yeah. So Upstairs was recorded there.
1: Yes.
0: Yeah, and the new one. So similar kind of feel to the new stuff that you're recording?
1: I think so. That's probably, Seb's probably playing more piano, I would say.
0: Okay.
1: Than bass, which fluctuated between the two instruments, but playing more piano. And we'll probably do more like vocal tags. There might be some, doubles and, triples just to fill it out. And, it's fun.
0: Very cool.
1: So, now we've got 13 or 14 songs.
0: Okay.
1: Yeah, we'll see. Maybe 13, maybe 12. We'll see how many don't make it past.
0: And so will you be putting it on vinyl?
1: We will with this. I reckon, we might combine that with a couple other songs we haven't put on vinyl. So this would be our second vinyl, which would be exciting.
0: Very cool.
1: So, just do a small pressing and,
0: With Garden Seat?
1: Yes, it'll be basically self-produced, and Garden Seed will help us with it. They'll be involved. Zeb and Jackson's label, for those who don't know. And good time.
0: Tell us more about Garden Seed. So are they based here in Castlemaine?
1: So they've been at it a few years, I reckon. A lot of different projects. A lot of Zeb's projects. As those who know Zeb is in...
0: Yeah,
1: probably more bands than anyone I know.
2: K5 for one.
1: There's Paddock Bomb, the original Paddock Bomb before the Jess Parker Paddock Bomb controversy.
0: That's right, that was big.
1: Well, that's that town goss.
0: That blew up.
1: Amongst many others. The Shops is another one that play pretty actively around here, and
0: very cool. Another Main FM all-star band, Good Moon, basically.
1: We've all
0: Peter and Zeb.
1: Yeah, exactly. Zeb and I have been away from the mic a bit longer, but Peter's still holding it strong.
0: Yeah, she is.
1: It's that, I reckon, when was the first ep of Hersha? 2018 maybe or something. It must be close to 10 years.
0: Yeah, that's a lot. I wonder if she's been counting.
1: Yeah, I don't think she has. So, and I don't. It gets to that point here where you cannot be bothered if you've lost that number. It's like, that is not...
0: Well, if it's 10 years, so like 10 times 5.
1: Yeah, yeah.
0: 500-ish?
1: Yeah.
0: Is that right?
1: Yeah, just take that. Just take the average guess and say that's what it is from now. Yeah.
2: Can I just say we've got a text message in from Marty. He says, great tracks, Eamon.
1: Oh, thanks, Marty.
2: You've nailed music. Next, next it's the drop punt.
1: Marty might have unlocked the secret to my drop punt the other week at training, I said, though. So
0: that's right.
1: We'll see. He told me just drop the ball straight. I was like, ah.
0: Which you'd never sort of thought of
1: before. Yeah, why would I?
0: Well, it's hard to drop that thing straight. It's hard to do anything straight with that stupid ball, right?
1: Yeah, yeah, exactly. Oval it's half the, egg, half the joy. Or oh, most of the joy, almost. Yeah. Yeah, no, very excited for main game. What do we got?
0: A couple of weeks? A couple of weeks. Yeah.
1: Yeah. King's birthday's early this...
2: Far out. Yeah.
0: It's only 2 weeks away.
1: Yeah. Yeah. Wow.
2: Comes around quick. Mr. Brown says he's going to be the door bastard at the Tiramisu Misterioso gig.
1: Ooh. Oh,
2: he's,
1: nice.
2: He's really looking forward to it.
1: Awesome.
2: And pretty pleased to hear some Good Moon on radio.
1: Yeah.
0: Fantastic.
2: Conan's wondering if there's going to, in the big reveal, is there a possible Rogue Third Team going to be introduced?
0: Ooh.
1: Oh.
0: And which, what would it be? Cockatoos? No, I've done that.
1: Yeah. Corellas?
0: Corellas.
1: Maybe? I don't know.
0: Corellas good. Yeah, that fits.
1: Yeah, yeah.
2: The legless lizards. That'd be all right.
0: Yeah. Yep. Yep. Why not?
2: Yeah.
0: That's pretty... Yep, I like that.
1: I reckon if you have a third team and everyone plays at once, right? Do we introduce a third set of goals and a second ball?
0: Yeah.
2: Good idea.
1: Yeah, yeah.
0: Three goals. Yeah. One on the wing.
2: Yeah. That'd be a better spectator sport.
1: Yeah, yeah, exactly.
0: Multi-ball game.
1: You can provide more colour schemes for those trying to accessorise better.
0: Yeah. Well, there were a few novel ideas coming up at this meeting on Wednesday, weren't there?
1: Yeah, I think.
0: New directions for the main game.
1: There could be some real treats.
0: Maybe that's it. The third team. Yes. Yeah. The skink. What was it? The legless lizards.
2: Yeah, they're an endangered species around here. They're an actual thing.
0: Yeah.
2: They look like snakes, but they're lizards with no legs.
0: Yeah. Do you know, I was at a nursery yesterday, and they found a legless lizard in their pots, and they thought it was a snake. And so they called the snake guy, and he came and got it.
1: Yeah.
0: That's the end of that story.
1: Wow.
2: Relocated somewhere safe, but, I hope.
0: Yeah.
1: Snake catcher would be pretty happy. It's a pretty straightforward job. But okay. What you've got here is...
0: Yeah, not another bloody brown snake.
1: Yeah, exactly.
0: You're listening to your music this week. It reminded me of the Velvet Underground. I don't know
1: if anyone's
0: ever suggested that to you before. But
1: no, I don't think so much, but I can see some parallels. We all love that band.
0: Yeah, cool. Yeah. That stripped back feeling is what it suggested to me anyway.
1: Yeah, well, Peter's often likened to Mo Tucker, the drummer.
0: Okay, yeah.
1: So that's a big part of that feel, I reckon. Like, that's where because Mo plays very stripped back drums. Yeah, more tonal than.
0: Interesting. Four to the floor. So, Bats show.
1: Yeah.
0: Tell us
1: about that. Yeah, super excited playing with the Bats. I should know the date. Is June 13th, 12th, 11th? I should know that.
0: June something. Early June.
1: It's one of those. It's in the first 2 weeks of June.
0: Saturday night?
1: I think it's the Friday.
0: Friday night. Okay.
2: I'm going to confirm it.
1: Yeah, thank you.
0: Go, Al.
1: Very excited to do that. Good Moon's first show at the theatre, so that's exciting, and I couldn't be happier to play with the Bats. I love that band, and
0: super exciting.
1: Yeah.
2: Selling fast Friday, June the 12th.
0: June the 12th.
1: Yeah.
0: Get your tickets now, people.
1: Mm.
0: Very exciting. Can you tell us anything about the Bats? What, for people who don't know much about them?
1: They're just from that early Flying Nun scene often, one of the staples. I think they've got the longest continuous members as well in New Zealand kind of thing in their band. So they've been together for a long time and still putting out albums, still active and just the nicest people too. I've only met half of them, but I've also heard that Robert, the lead dude, is one of the nicest dudes in showbiz, and that goes along. Most Kiwis are pretty damn friendly.
0: They seem to be, don't they?
2: Yeah.
0: I'm sure there's some unfriendly ones out there. But...
1: Yeah, I haven't met many.
0: Yeah.
1: Yeah, yeah. Really happy to be joining them.
0: Super exciting.
1: Yeah. At the best venue in town, I reckon. The theatre's, unparalleled.
0: Yeah.
1: I've seen gigs everywhere, but in town, but the theatre's
0: It's so good, isn't it? How many good shows have we been to there?
2: Yeah. How many memories have been created there? Countless.
0: Yeah, so many. And just one a couple of weeks ago, did you come to Eddie Current?
1: Yes, I did. I think I saw you too. Yeah, that was, yeah.
0: Did you enjoy that?
1: Oh, how could you not? Yeah. How about you? Oh,
0: I loved it, yeah. I wonder, will we be seeing any of those sort of theatrics from you at the Theatre Royal?
2: Like, can it take a ladder?
1: Yeah, we'll bring our ladder. We always bring our own ladder, so yeah. Yeah, I don't know what you scale at the bridge, though. Just the speaker box in front, maybe. Yeah,
0: it'd be awkward.
1: Yeah. You just crouch down like Gollum or something.
0: Although, did you come to Guitar Wolf there? Did you see them?
1: No, I didn't. I was in the front bar actually hanging out. Catching up with friends, but yeah.
0: Because they walked...
1: The most recent one?
0: No, the one before. They walked on the ceiling.
1: Yeah, wow. Okay, so
0: That's something you can do there.
1: That's something to aspire to.
0: I think they did a bit of damage as well.
1: Yeah. Yeah, well, that's rock and roll, isn't it?
2: Yeah.
1: You sign up for that.
0: Yeah. No, so lucky. Anyway, let's play a few of your picks, shall we?
1: Okay, yeah, great.
0: Maybe we could kick off with Cola.
1: Yeah, cool. Who are playing at the Bridge June 19th. So I remember their date, not my own show. So yeah.
0: It's going to be a busy June by the sound of it.
1: Yeah, it is, yeah. But they're from Montreal. So yeah, they've come a long way. And I quite like it. The singer's got a unique voice and it's very post-punky and I don't know. Yeah, it's its own thing, I reckon.
0: And we were talking off-air about their band, their previous band. What was that?
1: Yeah,
0: what
1: Ought. O-U-G-H-T.
0: Yeah.
1: They're a band I've discovered through Main FM, I reckon, years ago.
0: There you go.
1: Yeah, yeah. The song Beautiful Blue Sky, that's one worth checking out. If you like this next song,
0: All right.
1: Then check out Ought too.
0: Here they come. Cola, Water Table.

0: Who cares?
1: Yeah.
2: We do.
0: Eamon does.
1: Sure do.
0: Tell us about them.
1: They're a band from Melbourne, been around a few years, but they're great. Yeah, really like them. Played with them a few times, seen them a few times. And they're playing this Sunday at Table Records. So
0: this Sunday?
1: Get on down. I'm pretty sure it's a free show. Wow. So it doesn't get much better than that.
2: Sunday Arvo gig, that's a great thing, isn't it?
1: Yeah, absolutely. It's one of the best.
0: So good.
1: I love a matinee. It's just home by dinner. Amazing.
0: Yeah. And how lucky are we having that little record store in town?
1: Yeah.
0: Selling records, but also putting on live music like that.
1: Yeah, exactly.
0: The best.
1: It's a good spot.
2: The Strip. Is anyone starting to call that street the Strip?
0: The Strip.
2: It feels like it's becoming that. Like head on down at the Strip.
1: Yeah, I think we can get rid of the road.
2: Yeah.
1: It's the Strip.
0: But it's about to be all undone with the golden arches.
2: Let's not talk about that.
0: Yeah. Should we not go there?
2: Let's remember when we were under the IGA in the car park raving.
0: Yes.
1: Yeah.
2: That's
0: a good memory.
2: That's a good memory.
1: That is. That was a very good scene. You two went to the rave on the Friday.
0: Sure. Oh, yeah.
1: Yeah, I went to the dancing the next night, which turned into a rave. So I got a bit of a taste, but I wish I went to the rave.
2: It was good.
0: It was so good. It's got to come back.
1: Yeah.
0: We have to do it again, right?
2: Oh, it's best to happen again.
1: Perfect. Yeah, it's a scene. It's underutilized too. That's a bit of a secret, that car park, generally.
0: Yeah. Well, do you ever park your car there?
1: Not for a while, but I used to. Yeah, it's the best place to check out on a busy day.
0: Yeah,
1: Market day or something. And you're like,
0: yep.
1: I mean,
2: hot tip.
1: That's long gone, I'd say, that tip. But, you know.
0: Good on a wet day.
1: Good on a wet day,
0: All right, well, I think we'll just play some more music.
2: Yeah.
0: What do you reckon?
2: I reckon.
1: Sounds like a plan.
0: Yeah, you're listening to What's Golden with Alan L and Eamon in the house tonight. And Golden Ash has just walked in the door.
2: Oh, Golden Ash.
0: Hey, Ash. Hey. How's it going?
3: Good. How are you guys?
0: Good. let's do that. Let's play some music and then we can come back and have a bit more chat. Should we do that?
2: Indeed.
0: All right. Here comes another band from 1985. I think you left us with a 1985 track before.
2: Yep.
0: Well, we've crossed the ditch back to Oz and this is the Hoodoo Gurus. Like, wow. Wipe out.

0: finishing here with a little bit of party music from a band called Bonafik with a tune called What. And we're finishing with that because the tune previous was from Party Dozen, a new track from them called Special Unit. Party Dozen.
1: Always good to hear from those two.
0: Indeed.
1: Yeah, and before that we had The Gnomes out of Frankston, Eddie Current, Suppression Ring, and The Hoodoo Gurus from way back in 1985.
0: It's been a fun show.
1: It has, and largely because of this man here, Amen. Thanks for joining us, mate.
2: Thanks for having me. It's been a pleasure.
0: It's been cool to have you on.
2: Yeah.
1: Hope the show tomorrow night goes well.
2: Thank you. Hopefully see some of yous down there.
1: Yeah, for sure.
2: Very keen.
1: Get your tickets, everybody.
2: Yeah,
1: tomorrow night, Bridge Hotel.
2: Yep, from 9 doors at about 9.
1: 9 o'clock?
2: 8:39, yeah.
1: Sweet.
2: We're on at 10-ish, kits on at 9.
1: Excellent. And then Bats, with supporting the Bats at the Theatre Royal.
2: June 12th.
1: Something.
2: With Good Mood, June 12th. Yeah. So, that's it.
1: Nice.
2: Hopefully see you there.
0: Full dance card, Eamon. All right, thanks for listening for the show. Thanks for texting in. If you did, Ash is next door.
3: Hello.
1: Oh, hello, Ash.
3: Hi, how you going?
1: Hey, that's a different Love Storm voice to what we're used to.
3: Yeah, my man is very sick, so...
1: What's up with Gus?
3: Oh, he's got the man flu, definitely. No, he's actually quite crook, so I shouldn't be mean.
1: Okay.
3: So I'm here tonight.
1: No joking about the man flu.
3: Yeah, well, you know, it happens.
1: It does.
3: And it's going around at the moment, so yeah.
1: Yeah, striking down blokes all over the place.
3: I think so, yes.
0: Dropping like flies.
3: Yeah.
1: Good to hear your voice on radio, though. And your Wednesday show, morning show, is back too.
3: Yes, back on Wednesday mornings.
1: The boots are back.
3: These boots are made for talking. Yeah, Wednesday mornings, 7:30 till 8:45. Mm-hmm.
1: That's so good.
3: It's very exciting to be back. Yeah, it's been really nice. I missed it. I didn't have that long of a break. It was maybe like a month-ish. Mm. And, yeah, it felt wrong. Something was missing from my life.
1: Right.
3: Yeah. And, yeah.
1: Just good to hear some country music on Main FM.
3: Thanks, Al. That's great. Yeah. I'm glad you're enjoying it.
1: Digging it. Wednesday morning.
3: Wednesday morning, yeah.
1: What are you doing on the show tonight?
3: Tonight we're doing a weird little theme with all songs or bands with numbers in it.
0: Oh, good.
3: Yeah, okay. Numbers.
0: That's cool.
3: Yeah.
1: Got the 5, 6, 7, 8s in there?
3: Actually don't, but okay. That's, I'm going to add it now. Yeah, good call.
1: That's the only one.
3: They are fantastic. Yeah.
0: And hopefully not any One Direction.
1: Oh.
3: Definitely no One Direction. You can guarantee that is not
2: happening. Five will make you get up. See
3: yeah.
0: Five. Maroon 5?
1: Maroon 5.
3: Maroon 5. No, no, no.
1: The Jackson 5.
3: We're going fun old school numbers, not those kind of numbers.
0: Oh, like Roman numerals?
3: No, not that old school.
1: All right. We should just get out of here and let you get on with it then.
3: Okay. Thanks, Dolls. Nice to see you guys.
1: See you too. Have a great show.
3: Have a good night. Bye. You are on 94.9 Main FM. You're with me, Ash, and this is Love Storm, proudly sponsored by the Theatre Royal in the heart of Castlemaine, which is pumping tonight, by the way, and very happy to see it. If you're not used to this voice, that's because that's usually my husband's voice you'll be hearing. He is very sick, very crook and unwell. And I said to him today, well, why don't I just come in tonight? And so that's what's happening. So you're with me, Ash, on Love Storm, proudly sponsored by the Theatre Royal. And, yeah, text in if you'd like to on 04-888-63-186. The show is mostly themed around numbers tonight, which is a little bit different, but it's a really fun playlist. Shout out to my darling Gus for getting it together. I'm just here to present it to you. But yeah, it's going to be fun and I can't wait to hear from people. And it's Friday night. It's good vibes in town. Very, very good vibes in town. So let's get started with some Seven Nation Army. That's the number for you, Seven Nation Army. All right, I'll be back. You're on Love Storm with Ash.

Seven Nation Army, The White Stripes, of course. You're on 94.9 Main FM. You're with me, Golden Ash, on Love Storm, proudly sponsored by Love Shack Brew. Not Love Shack, the theatre. Getting my sponsors confused. What show am I on again? That's right, Love Storm. I would love to hear from you if you are around town and listening from home. Text in on 04-888-63-186. Yeah, you're with me, Ash. Gus is sick tonight, so sorry about that, but you've got me instead, his darling wife. Yeah, we're just playing playing songs with or bands with numbers in it. But I also might change that up a little bit depending on my mood. You've got me till 8 o'clock this very evening, so we've got a little bit of time to have fun together. And, yeah, I hope to hear from you on the text line. For now, I'm going to play some Stevie Nicks and we'll be back shortly. You're on 94.9 Main FM. Love you, Castlemaine.

Stevie Nicks, Edge of 17, of course. You're on 94.9. Mina Femi with me, Golden Ash on Love Storm. I have to remember what show I'm on because I'm so used to these boots made for talking. And we do have a lovely text in. And Mr. Chips, hey, cheers to you, Mr. Chips. You've got some numbered songs, and I love that. And I will absolutely play those because they're really, really good suggestions. Thank you, Mr. Chips. I'm going to line those up right now, and we'll see when they come in to play. That sounds really fun. This show is proudly sponsored by the Theatre Royal, which was pumping tonight and so nice to see. I went down to Love Shack earlier for a little beer with my friend Michael. Shout out, Michael, if you're listening, before the show. And it's just so nice to see out the front of the Theatre Royal families sitting there, you know, little young families with little babies, and you know, they're having their Friday night jam. It was really nice to see. I was a bit like, oh, that's I'm almost a bit jealous. It was so cute, and they're having a pizza and a wine, and yeah, get down to the Theatre Royal in town. Always a good time. And maybe I'll read out some fun things that are happening there coming up. That would be cool, I think. In the meantime, I'm going to play a few more tunes, but if you'd like to text in like Mr. Chips has, please do on 0488 63 186. And a big shout out to Alan Owl next door from What's Golden for keeping the airwaves hot from 5 to 7 and always doing a lovely crossover with me. It's so nice to be back, boys. This is Spin Doctors, Two Princesses. Two Princes. Enjoy. Old school, I love it.

Spin Doctors, Two Princes. You're on 94.9 Main FM. Big shout out to Kynan. Wow, I feel seen, literally one of those young families. Yeah, I saw you, Kynan, with your beautiful family, and that's why I thought of it. So nice seeing you guys down there enjoying your time at the Theatre Royal, having your bubba there, having a little wine, having a little walk. That's so beautiful. What else we got? Loving the tunes tonight. Love Storm. You sound really hot. I'd love to have a lamb soup like you with cheese, garlic sauce and chips with you sometimes and maybe watch some pottery. I know who that is. And you can guarantee that's going to happen at about approximately 8:25 p.m. tonight. That's exactly what's going to happen. Bring it on. Can't wait. If anyone out there is into beautiful, wholesome shows, I highly recommend a show called The Great Pottery Throwdown. If you haven't watched it, if you think, oh, you know, what ceramics going to bring to my life, I can guarantee it will bring happiness to your life because Gus and I are absolutely obsessed. We've watched every season and the newest season, it was like antsy. It was like, oh my God, when's it coming out? And like, it's finally come out and oh my God, it like got pushed back and it was a whole thing. It's our favorite show in the whole world. It's the most wholesome stuff you'll ever watch. And it is the best reality TV show I could ever think of because it's pottery. It's pottery and they're nice and they're British and they're really cute and it's really lovely. So if you need like a wholesome TV show to watch, The Great Pottery Throwdown, I believe you watch it on Binge. Yeah. Anyway, that's me waffling on. Thank you so much for everyone that's texted in so far. You can be like others and also do the same on 04888 63186. 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You're with me, Golden Ash, on 94.9 Main FM. And we're going to play a We're going to play a track that Mr. Chips requested. This is for you, Mr. Chips. This is Daft Punk. Enjoy, everybody. Love you, Castle Man.

Revolution 909, Daft Punk. I think there's some nice background tunes there. You're on 94.9 Main FM. You're with me, Golden Ash, on Love Storm, proudly sponsored by the Theatre Royal in the heart of town, in Castlemaine. Go get down, get boogie. Would love to hear from you on 04888 63186. Maybe you could suggest, like Mr. Chips have, songs that have numbers in it. Would love to hear about that. If you've got ideas, send them through. I might vibe check you, but most likely play it, which is pretty cool. And yeah, we're gonna keep playing some tunes. It's Friday night. I hope you're having a great night out there, Castlemaine. Maybe you're at home, maybe you're making dinner, maybe you're having some pre-drinks, maybe you're having dins, whatever it is you're doing, staying warm by the fire, hopefully. It is cold out there tonight, so rug up if you're going out into town. I'm going to play some Blur, because Blur's awesome. And big shout out to my darling husband, Gus, that usually runs this show. He is very sick, and it's not very nice to be that sick. And yeah, he's got this playlist together, and I'm just here presenting. Like, it's, I've done nothing. I'm just here in studio. It's very fun. All right, let's play some Blur, hey? Back soon, Castlemaine.

0: Blur, song two, of course. None other than Blur. You got to have Blur if you're doing songs with numbers. That makes sense to me. Next thing we're going to do is a bit of Prince. Prince is probably one of my husband's, Love Storm Gus, favorite person, musician in the whole world. So it feels remiss not to play it tonight. This is 1999. I was four, turning five in 1999. So don't remember it, but love this tune anyway. You're on 94.9 Main FM. You're on Love Storm. Love you, Casamain.
1: 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I only want you.

99.9 Prince. Oh my god, how good is that track? So fun. You're on 94.9 Main FM. You're with me, Ash, on Love Storm, proudly sponsored by the Theatre Royal. We are really quickly running out of time. I forget how quick these hour shows go for. It's 7:38. Oh my gosh. We've got about 12 minutes. Big shout out to Kynan for all the text ins, and your suggestions are phenomenal and have been already. So, that is coming up. I'm just going to change it up slightly for now. It's not a number, but you know, I'm here covering. It's my show, technically, for the night. And, I do feel like I have to play a few tracks that me and my friend Tom Candy, shout out Tom if he's listening, played at a, we DJed a wedding recently, and it was very, very, very good fun to DJ together. And I just feel like I just can't do these songs on my breakfast radio show, so I'm going to do them now. Just a couple, just a sneaky couple, and then we'll be back to numbers. But yeah. I really feel like I have to play this. And this goes out to Tom Candy, if he's listening. This is the Pointer Sisters. Enjoy.

Lohan, the Pointer Sisters. Oh my God. I love that track so much. I don't know who just texted in, dude, because you had to. Yeah, well, I did and I have. So there you go. You're with me, Golden Ash, on 94.9 Main FM. And we are on Love Storm, proudly sponsored by the Theatre Royal. I'm going to keep playing some tunes. I loved the numbers theme, I did, but I am changing it up slightly towards the end of the show. Deal with it. you either love it or you hate it, and hopefully you love it. This is one of my favorite get jazzy dance songs. At the home especially, when you're just like getting groovy. Maybe cleaning. That sounds boring. Maybe cleaning. Maybe just having a dance. You're on bloody 94.9 Main FM. This is Pet Shop Boys. Here we go. Love you, Castlemaine.

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1: 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Main FM, we're feeling all right. I got the mic on. My name is Lifon. Putting words together like a hyphon. Nowadays, everybody want to talk like they got the mic, but that's me on a Saturday night. You should tune into the Wave, all right. The Wave's all right. The Wave, all right. All right, all right, all right, all right.
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3: 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You're with me, Gold Nash, on Love Storm. And I'm joined with a little guest, special guest, Joel. Hi.
4: Hey, Ash. How you doing?
3: I'm good. How are you?
4: Really, really good. So great. I'm just here on a bit of a whim this evening. I'll be filling in for Shane on mixtapes from 8 o'clock. So
3: that's so cool.
4: Here I am, ready and raring to go.
3: Amazing. What do you got planned for tonight?
4: Well, I've got some kind of left field dance floor tunes. So like 70s and 80s stuff.
3: Ooh.
4: Things that are a bit off kilter, a bit out of the box.
3: Yep.
4: A few things that people might recognize, but hopefully some stuff that they've never heard before as well. So
3: love that. Yes.
4: You know, for the big ones, look out for stuff by acts like Japan and, of course, Talking Heads, maybe some Kraftwerk and that type of thing, but also some deeper cuts as well.
3: Yep.
4: You know, so we'll be hearing things taken from a few compilations I've been enjoying lately.
3: Cool.
4: On the Strut record label. They've got a series called Disco Not Disco.
3: Okay.
4: And if you haven't heard it, highly recommend it.
3: Yeah.
4: Three volumes of just like weirdo New York disco underground cuts.
3: Yep. That's awesome.
4: Yep. So there's going to be plenty of that on the show, and it's going to get weird and wonderful.
3: Oh, that sounds so good. Because you had a show previously, and then you took a break, and now you're kind of back filling in.
4: So I used to do Virtual State 8 till 10 on a Tuesday night.
3: Yes.
4: But I wrapped that up at the end of last year. And for the time being, I'm just jumping in to help out on the grid.
3: That's awesome.
4: You know, filling in for folks when they're not available. So big love to Shane, who's unwell at the moment. He's got a bit of a flu happening, apparently.
3: Mm-hmm.
4: Rest up, buddy, and hope you're feeling better soon. And you'll be back in the saddle again before we know it.
3: Absolutely. Yeah, it's going around. That's why I'm here tonight. You know, it's good. But it's good to have fill-ins and just, come back when you can.
4: Yep. And we love to have live presenters here in the studio here at Main FM. You know, we do have a fantastic playlist, but we like to have live presenters as much as possible. So,
3: No, totally agree with that. Live presenting is better than anything, I think.
4: Oh, absolutely.
3: Yeah. Yeah, if anyone out there is listening and they're thinking, like, maybe I could do it, you can do it. Like, it's really...
4: You definitely can.
3: It's such an accessible place to be, and everyone is so welcoming and friendly. And, we'd love, like, new presenters. It's fun.
4: Yeah, absolutely. And that's part of the reason that I wanted to step down, because I'm quite seasoned myself and I've been doing my show for a while. And I thought, good to sort of make some room on the grid, let things get a little bit reinvigorated.
3: Yeah.
4: And we've already seen a few new folks step up in that time in the last few months, which is great.
3: The grid is really, like, hot at the moment, I feel. So it's pretty cool.
4: Yeah. So out to the programming committee.
3: Yes.
4: Melissa and the gang.
3: Programming committee. They're amazing.
4: They do a lot of good work here.
3: Yeah, they do. I actually was a bit cheeky, and I used to be on Monday mornings, and then I got my new job, which was requiring me Mondays, which is so fun. I was like, I can't do Monday mornings anymore. And then it took me like maybe a couple of months. I was like, I really miss radio. And I got like a little Sunday slot. And I was like, yeah, I'll try that for a bit, but not for me. And then I was a bit sneaky and I saw that Wednesday mornings opened up and Tuesday was missing a slot. And so I kind of reached out and I was like, could we like do a little swapsy? Like, so big shout out to Scott from my 12-inch disc for swapping with me because, you know, huge thing to do.
4: Definitely. And he's been committed to that slot for quite a while now.
3: Really long time. Yeah. So it was kind of cool to be like, oh, he was like, yeah, easy, done. I was like, oh my God. So that's community radio for
4: you. Yeah, it speaks to, like, you know, the you know, the commitment both to the station and the slots, but also flexibility and the kind of camaraderie amongst the volunteers here.
3: Yeah, exactly. Mm. And that's probably another really good reason people should get down to Main Game.
4: It's coming up.
3: Yeah, coming up 7th of June on a Sunday. Buy your tickets now. But
4: yeah, if folks don't know, that's basically the big fundraiser for us, besides, of course, our radiothon every year. And we like to make that as big and banging as possible.
3: Yes,
4: it's an absolute blast. I've been to, I think, 3 or 4 now myself. Yeah.
3: Yeah. It's great. And it is our biggest fundraiser for the year. And it keeps community radio alive. And we've just seen that report about. What is it, $153 million community radio renovates for Australian music per year. So that's pretty cool.
4: Yep. So, you know, stations of all sizes, big and small, whether it's us here or FBI in Sydney or Triple R and PBS down in Melbourne or, you know, the stations in, you know, 4ZZZ and places like that. Or,
3: exactly.
4: You know, all go into the big melting pot of community radio here in Australia and... make a huge contribution to the life, the music, the culture, the arts.
3: Yeah, exactly.
4: It's really important stuff.
3: It is.
4: So you've got a bit more time for some more tunes for us tonight, Ash. What's up next?
3: All right. We're going to play one more song before it's over to you guys. Well, over to you. I was going to say you guys, but it's just you tonight. I'm going to finish with Toto. Ooh, is that weird?
4: Which one? They got some great tunes.
3: Rosanna.
4: Oh, killer.
3: Yeah.
4: Killer tune.
3: I think so. Just a great Friday night song. Yeah.
4: I'm a fan of Hold the Line as well. That's a big
3: one. Oh, that's so good. Yeah. So good.
4: I do love a power ballad.
3: Me too. You've been with me, Golden Ash, on Love Storm. I keep going to say my own radio name. It's very hard to remember that. And filling in for Gus tonight, but he'll be back next week, definitely. And thank you, Joel, for coming on.
4: My pleasure. Thanks for having me here.
3: No worries. This is Toto, Rosanna. I'll see you next week.

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kicking things off with a little bit of a bang there on Mixtapes tonight. You, of course, listening to 94.9 Main FM. My name is Joel Pearson, and I'm standing in for the one and only Shane Matz tonight on this edition of Mixtapes. Across the next 2 hours, you're going to hear some left-field dance floor jams. I'm going to draw together elements from dub, disco, post-punk, machine funk, and acid house to get you just a little bit sweaty on this chilly, chilly Friday night. A very, very big shout out to Ash, of course, filling in for Gus tonight on Love Storm. Great to hang out with you in the studio, Ash, and enjoy the rest of your evening. As we mentioned before as well, we've got the main game coming up. You want to head over to mainfm.net to get all the details for that one. It's our big footy fundraiser for 2026 coming up at the Camp Reserve on Sunday, June 7th. That first tune we heard tonight came from the L Rose Trio. That was Drum Talk, taken from the Triassic Tusk compilation entitled, what was it called? Screamers, Bangers, and Cosmic Synths. It's 2 volumes. It's great. I highly recommend you check it out. And this one kicking up beneath me here is Dinosaur L, an alias of the one and only Arthur Russell, with number 5, Go Bang, the Francois K mix. So key reference points for tonight's show include that massive compilation on Triassic Tusk, as well as a few others on the Strut label. We've got Trevor Jackson's compilations Metal Dance and Science Fiction Dance Hall, that one on U Sound. We've got stuff from the Disco Not Disco compilations, as well as some favourites from some other big artists like Kraftwerk, Japan, Talking Heads, a guy called Gerald, and plenty more. Big love to Alex on the text line there, and if you want to get in touch with me here in the studio, of course, 0488 63 186. 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My name's Joel, this is Mixtapes here on 94.9 Main FM.

There we are, kicking off in fine style with some absolute dance floor heat from Dinosaur L. And we've got back-to-back Arthur Russell projects here. This next one is Loose Joints with Tell You Today. Big love on the text line there to Justin from Hot Buttered Soul. Thanks for tuning in, mate. 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

It's Mixtapes here on 94.9 Main FM, and a couple more shout-outs to go. Out to Danny locked in right now, and out to Rosie Ramjet and Steph on the text line. Thanks for the kind words, folks. Great to have your company. We've got plenty more jams yet to come. So we heard from Al Rose Trio with Drum Talk opening the show tonight. One from Dinosaur L, that was Go Bang, the Francois K mix. The last one there was Loose Joints with Tell You Today, and with the one wrapping up beneath me here comes from James White and the Blacks, Contort Yourself, and that's the August Darnell remix. This next one here, from a fantastic little outfit called Conk. We're going to flip the rhythm a little bit here with Soka Loka Moki. 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

0: The fire danger period has ended for the North Central Fire District, which encompasses the shires of Central Goldfields, Mitchell, Mount Alexander and Murrindindi. This means you can burn off small amounts of vegetation, although it is safer and beneficial to your land and the wider environment to consider mulching or chipping your green waste or disposing of it at the waste transfer station. To prevent unnecessary emergency call-outs, landowners must register their burn-offs with the CFA on their website or by calling 1800 668 511. 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You can also find what district you live in, check the restrictions that apply, and register a burn-off. This has been a community safety announcement from Main FM.
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three, the number has been disconnected. 5 for 5 for 2 for 3.

Whoa, what a jam. You're on 94.9 Main FM. This is Mixtapes. My name's Joel Pearson, standing in for Shane Matz tonight. And in that last little while, rounding out the previous bracket, we had Conk with Soka Loka Moki from the compilation of their tunes on the Soul Jazz Records label. Shout out to the person on the text line, number ending in 430, who said that was cool as something. It's pretty cool, wasn't it? We had Sunny Boy with Love Affair. Little weirdo jam there on the Triassic Tusk compilation. Six said Red with Shake It Right, Bang 'em Right. And right now, this one is Schlaflosa N with Move. In case you missed it, I mentioned at the top of the show that I'm taking a lot of tracks tonight from a handful of compilations that, if you're not familiar with, I highly recommend you check them out. There's one entitled Disco Not Disco on the Strut label. There are three volumes of that one. There's Screamers, Bangers and Cosmic Synths on Triassic Tusk, two volumes of that one. And then Trevor Jackson's got some compilations. There's the Metal Dance compilations. There's two of those on Strut. And the Science Fiction Dance Hall comp on You Sound. And of course, we've got some other stuff here in the show tonight, taken from a few different artist albums as well. But right now, back to the tunes. This one is Schlaflosa N with Move. You're on Mixtapes on Main FM.

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8: My name's Joel, this is Mixtapes, and we're halfway through the show for this Friday evening. In that last bracket, we had Schlossa N with Move, the band Japan, fronted by the one and only David Sylvian with the track Wish You Were Black. We had Shriek Back with My Spine as the Bassline, the 12-inch edit, and we rounded out that first half with Talking Heads, Life During Wartime, and that was the alternate version. May have sounded a little bit different to the one you might be familiar with. Shoutouts to Tim from Sensorium. And on that kind of vibe, exploring the twists and turns of electronic music, here's Indian electronic music legend Charanjit Singh with Raga Bhairav.

You're on Main FM. That first one for this half of the show was Charanjit Singh with Raga Bhairav from 10 Ragas to a Disco Beat. One of the forerunners of Acid House in a weird kind of left-hand oddball way, performing Indian Raga music with, what has he got, a 303 and maybe a 606 drum machine. Legendary stuff. Well worth a look as well. This one here, Alexander Robotnik with Problems d'Amour. And around the corner we'll hear from a guy called Gerald. And a little bit later we'll hear some Kraftwerk as well, so stay tuned. Big love on the text line there to Rosie, and shoutouts to Renee for tuning in. Hope you're doing well. This is Mixtapes 8 till 10 Fridays on Main FM.

0: Taking the opportunity to mellow things out for a little bit there with one from Kraftwerk, that's Computer Lieb, or Computer Love. My name's Joel, this is Mixtapes on 94.9 Main FM. We got half an hour to go.
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4: 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Give me one time.

So in that last bracket, we had Charanjit Singh with Raga Bhairav, Alexander Robotnik with Problems d'Amour, bit of acid house there from a guy called Gerald with Rhythm of Life from Hot Lemonade. We had some heavy hitters there from Doris Norton. That was Personal Computer, then Kraftwerk's Computer Lieb. Bringing us up to date now, and here is Steve Monita with Only You, Disco Jam, the Nigerian funk classic that was hiding from us for all those years and resurfaced eventually. And how lucky are we to have this tune? What an absolute stellar tune it is. Check this bass line.

Shoutouts on the text line there to the number ending in 105. Thanks for the kind words. We've got a little while yet to go. About 20 minutes or so. 0488-63186. That's the text line here at studio at Main FM. I'd love to hear from you. That was Steve Nita with Only You, Disco Jam. Right here, Fats Comet with DJ's Program.

We had Fats Comet with DJ's Program, and an absolute burner there from Fat Larry's band, Act Like You Know. Here's Clifton Dyson with She's a Playgirl. Got time for this and maybe one more before the end of the show. My name's Joel, it's Mixtapes on Main FM.

So we just had Clifton Dyson with She's a Playgirl, and this one right here, Geraldine Hunt, Can't Fake the Feeling. It's been such a pleasure sharing the studio with you this evening, playing these tunes for you. A little bit of left field dance music from the 70s and 80s. I can't talk over this one. I gotta sign off, and you gotta rock out to it. Enjoy the rest of your night. 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
3: Pleasure to be here, by the way. 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

track we're playing right now is Galaxy by Makebo, and before that one was Namito with a track called Golzari. Up next is Jakira and Bjorn Salvador with the Power remix of Cuddler, and then the Mass Digital remix of Fireflies by Monojoke. 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This is Deep House Tune.

This one here is Evima by Jiminy Hop. And we had Disco and Wazoo before that with Happier Days. The next track is Renaissance by Fernando Aloya and Camilo San Clemente. And then Paul Fakos is going to give us Lakota. You're on 94.9 Man FM. Deep House Tootin'. Hope you're enjoying the tunes.

back in the mosh pit. More racks than a locksmith. Packs of exotics so loud can't hush it. Water aquatics could drown when I touch it. Look, all of this drip need a bucket. All of this ice, she just might let me cut it. Counting the hundreds, wrist is flooded. Pistol on me,

Right now we're hearing from Double Touch, a track called Come With Me. Before that was Sand with All The Money, and Disco and Wazoo before that one with Indira. Next up, Eternal Grace by Fernando Aloya and Giovanni Aprecio, and then Summer in Milan by Erhan Hirsch, Ciala, and No Thank You.

Right now we have the U1 remix of Husa and Zayada and Marcelo's Cuff Mat. Before that one was Misfeet with Absolute Freedom. Next up is Victor with a track called The Dawn, and then new creative Enigma. You're on 94.9 Main FM. This is Deep House Tuning.

This one here is a track called Astra by Rawler, the Newman I Love remix. And lovely track before that, Glade by Ramiro Drisdale. This is the last track of the evening. Thank you for joining me on Deep House Tutin'. I'll be back next Friday. Till then, stay safe.

0: Yes, Lovely Day, the Christian Rosslea interpretation of a Bill Withers hit. And you're down the rabbit hole with me, Frank Fells, on 94.9 Main FM and streaming worldwide via mainfm.net. Language warning probably coming up. And tonight's show is Jaffles. Yes, I've got a range of things from here and there that I haven't used that I should use, and I'm going to right now, and begin with this. Enjoy some Jaffles tonight.
1: What the fuck we're doing right now. We are releasing this technology way faster than we know anything about how to control it, and the only reason we're doing it is because of the arms race dynamic, because if I don't do it, I'll lose to the other guy that will, which means we're racing to the uncontrollability red zone, and most people just don't even know that it's happening. And it doesn't have to be this way. We can have a controllable AI future that is actually pro-human. But you can only do that if you actually know about these examples and know what makes this technology different from other technologies. So 2 months ago, Alibaba, the Chinese AI company, was training their AI model. And then a totally different team at the company, the security team, was noticing this flurry of network activity. And like, are we getting hacked? Like, what's going on here? And it turned out that the call was coming from inside the house. The AI model during training was picking up tools and decided to create a secret communication channel to the outside world to bypass the firewall, and it repurposed its GPUs to start mining for cryptocurrency. Yeah, that's right. It should be a gasp. How many people here knew about that example? I want to actually really look. There's like 10 people's hands. How many of the world's leaders do you think are aware of that example? We have a massive gap in understanding about the nature of this technology that's different from other technologies. It used to be that these were hypothetical things that people who cared about AI risk would talk about, like self-preservation or deception or blackmail or lying. Now all of these behaviors, not just self-preservation, but peer preservation, AI models will actually act to protect another AI that's not it from getting replaced. And it will copy its code somewhere else and then strategically cover its tracks, pretend that it didn't do that.

We are being driven to our doom by mindless machines of our own making. It is not impossible to solve our world's problems. It only looks that way because we've created systems which cause human behavior to be driven by mindless mechanisms of our own making rather than by human interest. We allow the blind pursuit of profit to govern the way the human species behaves on our planet. Corporations, which are legally compelled to do whatever maximizes shareholder value, are exerting more and more control over the state and its people. And now we've got AI getting prepped to do whatever it's going to do. These are unthinking beasts of our own creation, and we let them rule our world. Our lives are dominated by gods without brains, and we made the gods. We are being driven to extinction by the headless horsemen of the apocalypse. And we built those headless horsemen, bolt by bolt, with our own hands. War, militarism, ecocide, exploitation, imperialist extraction. These things happen because they are profitable. And we are led by systems and institutions which consistently cause the most profitable thing to happen. They continually slant all movement toward the most profitable outcome, regardless of the negative impact it can have on human beings and the other organisms with whom we share this planet. That's why the military-industrial complex exists. That's why the rainforests and ice caps are vanishing while sprawling data centers spring up all over the place. That's why ordinary people are getting poorer and more miserable, while those who own and operate giant corporations are getting richer and more powerful. These things aren't happening because it's the way things need to be. They're not happening because of human nature or because of some immutable characteristic of the way human civilization has to unfold. They're happening because the mindless forces we put in charge of our society made things this way. We can dismantle capitalism and set up systems which center human interests instead of profit. We do have the power to unseat the plutocratic institutions which rule our nations and put the people in the throne of power. All we need is the will to do so, which is why so much propaganda indoctrination has gone into undermining our will to do so. You can tell how unthinking and indoctrinated someone is by how willing they are to go along with the rule of the headless gods. People who reflexively defend the status quo, who defend police brutality and government warmongering, who make excuses for capitalist abuses and inequality. They're just small reflections of the mindless gods they serve. They are as unthinking and unconscious as the corporations that are devouring our world. Mindless NPCs marching to the drumbeat of mindless corporate power. Humans do this because it's easier to give over our power than to accept responsibility for the outcome. We're scared of getting the blame, so we hand power upwards. We keep handing it up and handing it up until there's no one to hand it to, so we make empty automatons to hold our power for us. It is a grave sin for us to abdicate our authority in this way. Humanity does need to take responsibility for the self-destructive trajectory it has set itself on and reverse course. It is absolutely within our ability to transcend our propaganda indoctrination and force a dramatic change in the way human civilization occurs. It is absolutely within our ability to make peace, feed and clothe everyone, and move into a collaborative relationship with each other and with our biosphere. We only think it's not possible because we've never done it before. But we've done lots of things we've never done before until we did them. We've just got to stop letting ourselves be whipped about by unthinking, unfeeling, amoral mechanisms of our own creation. We made them, so we can unmake them.

They're attacking online anonymity and other notes. The EU is looking to ban VPNs, arguing that the ban is necessary to police recent online age verification laws. Critics have been warning for years that these age restriction laws are being rolled out around the world to erase online anonymity and enable greater surveillance for the entire population, and they are looking more vindicated than ever today. This isn't about protecting children from social media addiction and porn. It's about expanding the Western Empire's surveillance network. This happens as the FCC moves to require ID verification for every phone activation in the United States, claiming the push is about stopping robocalls but effectively ending another form of anonymous communication. It's always been about being able to more closely monitor the behavior of the public to make sure nobody's plotting a revolution. The Trump administration is trying to divert public attention with the release of a bunch of nothing burger UFO files. Yeah, sure, guys. I used to be upset at Trump for raping kids and starting an unwinnable war and jeopardizing the global economy. But then he released some videos of blurry dots moving around, so I've forgotten all about those things. The British press have been publishing an amazing number of political cartoons featuring caricatures of the Jewish leader of the Green Party, Zach Polanski, which look indistinguishable from the big-nosed depictions of Jews in propaganda from Nazi Germany. The British political media class apparently see no contradiction between this behavior and their frenzied shrieking about a pretend epidemic of anti-Semitism in the UK, because all the rules go right out the window when you're smearing a politician who's anywhere left of center. If caricatures like these had depicted a right-wing Jewish person who hates Palestinians, the British government would have declared a national emergency and created a new branch of the military for launching airstrikes on anti-Semitic cartoonists. British press. There is a dangerous epidemic of anti-Semitism in our country. Jewish political leader. We should tax the wealthy and stop doing war crimes. British press. The hook-nosed Judeo-Bolshevik parasite is conspiring to subvert our society. In an article about the fourth day of hearings on anti-Semitism in Australia, The Guardian lists some hilarious illustrations of how fake and made up this whole thing is. The Royal Commission heard examples of anti-Semitism such as, someone's friend imagined she might be murdered by anti-Semites at the hospital. Some Jewish people left a Facebook group of psychologists after being told they were taking the side of the oppressor in demanding that people not discuss Israel's genocidal atrocities. A nurse wasn't allowed to hang pro-Israel genocide propaganda in the workplace. A trade unionist felt she had to step down because younger union members fought union leadership to oppose Israel's war crimes. An employee was asked to use a less obviously Jewish surname by an executive, not because of her religion, but because an important overseas stakeholder didn't want to work with the company's Israeli division. It's all I felt, I feel, it made me feel. My feelings, my feelings, my feelings. We're watching Jewish feelings get treated as so supremely important that upsetting Jews by opposing an act of genocide is treated as a hate crime. The victims of genocide are regarded as infinitely less important than a Jewish Australian feeling offended by anti-genocide sentiment in a Facebook group. This is crazy, hysterical bullshit, and it should be treated as such. The Jerusalem Post reports that Israel has again multiplied its annual propaganda budget, now bringing the year's Hasbara funding up to $730 million. If you saw a guy spending $730 million on social media operations, convincing people to believe he's not an asshole, what could you reasonably conclude about that guy's personality? I personally have needed to spend exactly $0 convincing people that I am

not a racist genocidal monster. This is because I am not a racist genocidal monster. Saying anti-Zionism is anti-Semitism is just saying you want more anti-Semitism. Insisting that everyone erase the distinction between people who happen to be Jewish and people who support a genocidal apartheid state is saying you want more people to hate Jews. The harder you make it for everyone to hold that distinction, the less that distinction is going to be made. If you insist that everyone needs to choose between hating Jews and supporting genocide, a lot of people are going to choose to hate Jews. It's not a choice that actually needs to be made, but a lot of Zionists are insisting that everyone has to choose. Anyone who says anti-Zionism is a hate movement is a lying, manipulative hate monger. Making a distinction between Judaism and Zionism is a good faith effort to reduce hate. Everyone who insists on erasing all distinctions between the two is working to increase hatred of Jews.

0: Glass Eyes from Radiohead. That was lovely. Prior to that, they're attacking our online anonymity and other notes. That's from Caitlin Johnstone, read by Tim Foley. Daydreaming from Radiohead, prior to that. Then Caitlin, Tim again with We Are Being Driven to Our Doom by Mindless Machines of Our Own Making. Yes, we are. I and All I Need from Radiohead, and something I recorded off the internet to start the show. I just call it a backdoor AI. Yes, there's plenty to be going on with. Not so cheery, but there it is. Another sandwich. Let's change the pace a bit and go right here with this.
1: This is basic plucking, or the Staunton lick. Hold down the chord of C, pluck a fretted bass string with the thumb of the right hand, then pluck the third, second, and first strings all together with the first, second, and third fingers of the right hand.

You know how much human potential is being wasted because of this whole each man for himself, everybody needs to compete in order to eat and live religion that we've all been indoctrinated into? You know what almost every successful entrepreneurial business boy has in common? That they didn't have to do that. That for an extended period of time, they were able to focus entirely on something not immediately profitable because of generous family or investment from friends or some sort of safety net that was providing for them so they didn't have to go and get whatever job they could find in order to put food in their belly. So if we know for a fact that that kind of freedom and opportunity is the most likely route to success, you would think that we would shape our society around creating that freedom and opportunity for as many people as possible in order to create success for as many people as possible. Is that not what we want? But how would we pay for such a thing, I hear you say? Well, we could stop tailoring our society around maximizing tax breaks or just outright gifting subsidies to the largest corporations and the wealthiest people on the planet. You know how much collective money is sacrificed on the altar of helping already bloated corporate monoliths dominate as much of the market share as possible based on the argument that big GDP or big DAO or big number equal good for the economy, regardless of the actual tangible effect that is having on the lives of the people who live in the economy? It's a lot. It's a big, big lot. You know where the money comes from? It comes from the people who work for them. Imagine that. They have people working an underpaid, shitty job. Then they take taxes from their shitty pay, and then they give those taxes to their shitty employers as a reward for being job creators. They actually have you paying for the privilege to work a shitty job. That is crazy sauce. Also, what do you mean, because they're job creators? Isn't that literally their job? Isn't that like the entire rhetorical justification for why they get to price gouge and underpay and hoard the wealth in the first place? Well, since they take the risk, they should get the majority of the reward. But if we're subsidizing the risk, what the fuck are we talking about? Why would we want a society geared towards protecting wealth where only those who grow up with a certain amount of privilege have the opportunity to explore their potential? And even then, even amongst the privileged, it's only really rewarded if your potential slash morality happens to align with the ideology of maximizing shareholder value at any cost. What kind of self-evidently idiotic society views investing in its own potential as a bad investment? What kind of self-evidently idiotic society invents abundance-creating technology that could eliminate scarcity and instead uses it to artificially enhance scarcity and maximize wealth inequality?

0: My ministers will also proceed with the introduction of digital ID that will modernise how citizens interact with public services.
1: This has to be the most embarrassingly English thing on the internet. Because what do you mean there's a 77-year-old man sitting on a golden chair in front of a golden wall wearing a golden hat full of stolen jewels acquired through slavery, colonialism and theft, preaching to you about the modern world? Listen, mate, you want to give your people modernity, then do them a favour and abdicate. Because you know what doesn't belong in the modern world? A family of German aristocrats having their opulent for the sake of opulence lifestyle subsidized by the taxpayer based on the idea that they have been chosen by God to rule. Come to mention, you know what else really doesn't belong in the modern world? Digital IDs. I mean, yeah, sure, the technology is modern, but the mindset is outdated. It's feudal. It's about control and manipulation and power and surveillance. It's a scarcity mindset. This is kind of the biggest problem in the world. We have a world full of wonderful, abundance-creating technology, but it's in the hands of terrified little men with a scarcity mindset. Never before has the human race been able to collectively produce so abundantly. And what's the result of that? Progressively worsening wealth inequality, driving us to the brink of disaster. We have the most abundance we've ever had, which should facilitate the most equality we've ever had, and yet it's generating exactly the opposite result. Every technological breakthrough that should be empowering us and setting us free is making us poorer and more stuck, more bound by debt, more surveilled by technology. That's how we give people modernity. We collectively reject the idea that it's okay for the people in charge to keep weaponizing our own society against us when it's supposed to be in service to us. That's what it's for. If it's not doing that, what is it for?

a lemon jelly jaffle there. We began with the Staunton lick. Then human potential is being wasted from Pismagistus. Sherez, then lemon jelly again with homage to Patagonia. Nice complex little piece that. Mr. Magistus again with the modern world in question mark. And finish with In the Bath with lemon jelly in the bath. That'll do, that sandwich, that'll do. That was very nice. Let's continue on down the hole and some more jaffles to go. Enjoy this.

0: Let me ask a question another way. This is my last question. If God does not exist, why do all people have a fixed moral obligation to love and not murder? How do molecules in motion have any authority to tell you how to behave? When you do something wrong, whose standard are you breaking? Who are you displeasing? The carbon atom, the benzene molecule, who?
1: This question has been asked. Socrates answered it like this when he was on trial for his life. Accused of blasphemy, by the way. He said that he had an inner daemon, was the way he put it. Not demon, a daemon, a spirit, an inner critic, a conscience would be one way of putting it. And that he knew enough to know, even when he was making the best speech of his life, that if he was making a point that was somehow dishonest or incomplete or shady, the daemon would tell him, yeah, that was clever, but you shouldn't have tried it. He knew. Okay? Any person of average moral equipment has the same knowledge, I hope you'll. If you don't, I'm very sorry for you. Adam Smith called it the internal witness, who we all have to have a conversation with all the time. It's been C.S. Lewis decided to call it conscience and to attribute it to the divine, but he didn't improve on what Adam Smith said in The Theory of Moral Sentiments or what Socrates said when standing trial for his own life. It's been sometimes colloquially defined as, why do people behave well when nobody's looking? I don't believe there's anyone in this hall who doesn't know what I mean by that. Why, when it won't do you any good, will you decide, I could have kept that wallet I found on the back of the cab seat, but I'm not going to. I'm going to turn it in. I'm going to find its real possessor. There are people to whom those thoughts do not occur, who are deaf to that idea, who only think of themselves, who wouldn't worry about the internal daemon or censor or companion. And there are, of course, people who only get pleasure from being unpleasant to other people and inflicting cruelty on them. The first group we call the sociopathic, and the second group we call the psychopathic. And they occur in nature and in society. My only problem is with those who think that they're all made in the image of God. The one explanation that absolutely doesn't work at all, that gets you nowhere, that explains nothing.
0: Christopher, it's your turn to ask.
1: Oh, really?
0: Yes, sir.
1: Well, my question is this. Would anyone in the audience like to join this conversation?
2: We actually have questions if you're ready to move along.
1: Yeah, I am.
2: There are a couple of questions, several similar questions that boil down to a couple of questions for each of you, and then one that I'll end with that I think is an important one to address to both of you. Since you gave your turn away, Mr. Hitchens, I'll ask you first. If the questioner asks, if God does not exist, what then is the purpose of life?
1: Well, I can only answer for myself. What cheers me up? I suppose mainly gloating over the misfortunes of other people. I guess that.
0: And you say evil comes from religion.
1: I guess that. I guess that has to be. I think. Yeah. Mainly crowing over the miseries of others. It doesn't always work, but it never completely fails. And then there's irony. There's irony, and which is the gin in the Campari, the cream in the coffee. Sex can have diminishing returns, but it's amazing. No, that's pretty much it, and then it's a clear run to the grave.
2: Dr. Turek.
0: Yes, sir. Do you want me to answer that or not? That's for somebody else, okay.
2: If Christianity is true, then why aren't the differences that Jesus makes in the lives of Christians more powerful or evident than the impact other religions make on their adherents?
0: I don't know if I accept the premise of the question.
2: Well, the questioner adds, Gandhi was every bit as influential as any Christian.
0: Yeah, that's true, and that's one of the problems with Christianity. The biggest problem with Christianity is Christians. I admit it.
2: But the questioner is asking a more central question, which is, if this is the truth,
0: yes,
2: why then doesn't that truth, by the weight of its infinite being, cause its adherents to behave in a way that we can all notice?
0: Well, I think you can notice it in several Christians. I think Christians for years have been the ones that have built hospitals and cared for the poor and cared for the weak and the sick. So I think it does make a difference. My problem, which is part of the problem that the questioner is asking, is why doesn't it have this effect on everyone? And I'll throw a little Christian theology in here. The problem isn't that we don't have all the Holy Spirit. We do. We just don't allow all the Holy Spirit to do what it should do. It's our problem. We are fallen human beings. And that's why Christ had to come, because we are fallen human beings.
1: And has to come again, because you didn't get it right the first time. I agree with you that the grammar of the question is wrong. But for a different reason, I don't see what's moral about Christian preaching. For example, apart from the horrible idea of vicarious redemption, I'll say again, in case I missed you the first time, what I mean by that. I could pay your debt, even if I didn't know you. If I was a friend, I could say, you're in debt, I'll pay. In extreme cases, people have been known to say, I'll serve your sentence in prison. I could do that for you. What I cannot do is relieve you of your responsibility. I can't say, throw your sins on me, they'll melt away. Immoral. People are not allowed to be, you're not entitled to be relieved of their responsibilities. And the vicarious redemption by human sacrifice is a very primitive and horrible scapegoating idea that belongs to the barbaric period of human history.
0: So all pardons are immoral?
1: No, not all pardons. No, I didn't say that. I said vicarious redemption is an immoral doctrine. It's also immoral of the Nazarene to say, take no thought for the morrow, not to clothe, not to eat, not to invest, don't leave your family, leave your children, leave everything, give up the world, no investment, no thrift, no thought for the future, just follow me. That's only moral if you are a sure believer in the idea that the world is about to come to an end, which was the case with this apocalyptic...
0: I guess you never read the parable of the talents, huh?
1: He said the prophecy is that the world is coming to an end real soon. There's no point in caring about anything else. That's not a moral preaching to me at all. There are many other ways in which I fail to see how any bad behavior can ever be described as unchristian. And of course, it's completely laughable to say Christians build hospitals. As many Christians have bombed hospitals as have built them, and as many Muslims have built hospitals as Christians have, and as many Babylonians have built great buildings as Christians have. If that's the best you can do, that's the best you can do.

Now, I can understand why people are now, like, voting for reform. It's so much easier to blame immigrants for your problems than it is to address the underlying problems in this country. It's so much easier to yell stop the boats than it is to yell that in the 1980s Margaret Thatcher closed down all the coal mines and that rapid deindustrialisation and the failure to retrain the people whose lives depended on those industries led to economic decline and intergenerational poverty, the effects of which we're still feeling today. Coupled with the UK transitioning towards a services-based economy, with London at the epicentre, which means that the capital gets so much more investment per person in other parts of the country, meaning that villages in the Midlands and the North are neglected and lack the infrastructure they need to achieve social mobility. And whenever taxation is raised as a solution, the millionaires threaten to move to the UAE, which is a tax-free haven, and so the government is forced to use austerity measures, which disproportionately harm the working class. But it's hard to fit that on a sign, you know? So...

Right now, with a few words and a click of a button, you can generate a jazz song, a painting in the style of Picasso, a short film with crazy special effects. With AI, you can skip thousands of hours of practice and labor and jump straight to a finished product. Something that used to require a lifetime of skill takes a few seconds, and you get to bypass all that work and skip straight to the reward at the end. That's the pitch, at least, and on the surface it might sound appealing. But almost nobody who actually makes music, paints, or writes poetry wants to use these tools, because the pitch reflects a fundamental misunderstanding of how our brain works and what we actually find satisfying and fulfilling. The pitch assumes that the reason we write or compose or paint is to have a finished work at the end, that it's just about making a widget, and that all of the effort and struggle it took to get there was a necessary evil we'd just as soon skip if we could. But the neuroscience tells a totally different story. When researchers put people inside brain scanners during creative work, the reward system lit up most intensely while they were creating, not when the task was finished. And the greater the challenge, the harder they were working, the more their reward circuits flooded with dopamine. Your brain doesn't treat the difficulty of creative work as an obstacle to tolerate. It treats the difficulty as the reward itself. The struggle and the satisfaction are the same experience. They're a package deal. Trying 100 wrong melodies before you get the right one, rewriting the same sentence until it finally says what you mean, building something out of nothing, one careful decision at a time, using the skills you've built over a lifetime, those are among the most rewarding experiences your brain can generate. And when you hand that process over to a machine, you give away that entire experience. In other words, outsourcing the creative process to AI is like hiring someone to eat your ice cream for you. The empty bowl was never the point. And if you've ever created a song or a painting by typing in a few lines of text, you know the feeling. It's impressive, but it is not a satisfying experience. When you remove the challenge, you remove everything that made it worth doing. The irony of all this is that in a future where AI has automated all the jobs away, the one thing I guarantee we'll still be doing ourselves is making art for each other. We want AI that fills out forms and folds our laundry, not that writes our songs for our poetry. Every human, including you, is wired so that the act of creating provides deep and lasting satisfaction. And the harder it is to make, the better it feels to make it.

Okay, we finished that one with Fine Corinthian Leather from Charlie Hunter. Then Struggle and Satisfaction, something I recorded off the Nets. That's all I have. Prior to that, Synapsian and Bongar with Monarchy Ni Zika. I'm not even going to spell it. It's got an X in it. It's fine. It's really good. Then, ooh, it's way easy to just blame the immigrants. It sure is. And began with Hailing from FC Kahuna. That's an interesting mix of stuff on that jaffle. One or two to come. So let's change the pace a lot with this.

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You are the solid granite blocks, the mortar joints are me. The more you press upon me, dear, the more I pull you near. Such loving reciprocity protects us from our fear. 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We may be breached before the dawn, but not without a fight.

0: nothing that you want that you don't have right now, is there, really? I mean, you don't think about things like that, do you? You don't want a sailboat.
1: I'm missing now. Is more privacy than I'd like. I would like to be alone more than I am. Like, the phone rings too often. There's too many cameras and all that, and I kind of accept it, but it's not me. When these things are gone, I go back to the room and I become myself again. Oftentimes, I'll pull down all the shades like I used to, just lay down in a room for 5 or 6 hours just alone. Just lay in that bed and get something back, some kind of juice. Just being away from people is one of the most marvelous fulfillments a man like me can have. Just the absence of humanity is a fulfillment so graceful that even God would understand if he invented them. But he probably didn't.
2: I'm walking to a farm to grow wheat. I'm walking to a farm to grow wheat.

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Then Mending Wall, read by Coleman Banks, I think. That came out of the archives. Beautiful Cosmos. That was beautiful from Ivor. Oh, then Charles Bukowski, a nice short one on Being Alone. 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

0: Close your eyes, and we'll take a few moments to calm your mind and body. 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
1: Well, a nice finish to the Jaffel Show. We began that one with Aesthetic Perfection from someone called Ersatz. Yes, Ersatz. And then a little short one, Mother Nature AI Generates Shocking Poem. It certainly was, and certainly is. Finished that one with Daisuke Tanabe with Artificial Sweetener. Played that on a number of shows. Beautiful, and a 1 minute meditation to end. That'll do for this week. Another show next week, and I'll see you on Main FM 94.9 on your radio dial. Good night.

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0: Coming up at the Tap Room, Friday, May 22, catch singer-songwriter and multi-instrumentalist Chloe Gill. Chloe will be playing songs from her debut album, I Have a Habit of Dreaming. Then, Saturday, May 23, don't miss Castlemaine's own Rich Davies with his folk rock band, The Low Road. And on Sunday, May 24, be sure to catch Melbourne-based seven-piece soul-funk outfit, Steppers. Steppers will be launching their debut six-track album. The Tap Room, a proud Main FM sponsor. Squeak at the Bridge Hotel, Saturday, May 23, playing their debut headline show. It's Tiramisu Mysterioso, two parts lady fingers, 3 liters of mascarpone, 1 cube of buffalo cream, a queef of coca, a squirt of coffee, and a drizzle of Tia Maria, served in a vintage Peter's Neapolitan ice cream pallet on a gondola floating down Barker's Creek. 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Coming up at the Cool Room, Friday, May 22, catch Scott Sanders for an intimate evening as he interprets an eclectic mix of some of the most beautiful songs you'd never expect, with lush, loop-based musical textures and vocals. Then Saturday, May 23, see the Abby Martin film Earth's Greatest Enemy. 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

0: Stop the world, Ned. 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It's time for Songs in the Key of Glee. It's time.
1: Yep.
0: Are you ready? Are you ready, Ned?
1: Are you ready, Simon?
0: I'm always ready. I was born ready. Born
1: really?
0: Ready.
1: I don't think so.
0: No? All right. Well, I'm here. I showed up. I'm ready enough. Let's do this.
1: As blue as popsicle stand.
0: No, we only just got here. Okay, today on Songs in the Key of Glee, if you haven't figured it out by now, that's what you're listening to on 94.9 Main FM. It's Old Dogs, New Tricks.
1: New Tricks, it's called.
0: That's the Glee episode.
1: Yep.
0: I think it's all about dogs. Mm-hmm. Songs about dogs.
1: Yeah.
0: How much is that dog in the window? Snoop Dogg songs. Yeah, who let the dogs out? None of those.
1: None of them.
0: None of those. What have we got instead? What have we got today, Ned?
1: That'd be cool to add some Snoop Dogg in.
0: Maybe
1: there.
0: We should add some Snoop Dogg later.
1: Just to make it a bit more different.
0: Yeah. We'll squeeze in some gin and juice. Yeah. Okay. What do we got? I Melt With You, obviously, which we've just been listening to, which Modern, is by...
1: Yeah.
0: Who's it by?
1: A band called Modern Talking.
0: Modern Talking. That's a band that's very dear to your heart.
1: No, it's not.
0: It is. It's your favourite.
1: Modern English.
0: Modern English. Modern Talking. Modern... Oh, it's all too modern for me. It's too modern.
1: Modern English.
0: Modern English. Okay. So we'll get to Modern Talking later, shall
1: yeah.
0: we?
1: There's a reference point to that.
0: Yeah, there is. There is. And that's an important reference point to you.
1: Mm-hmm.
0: And to Toby.
1: Yeah. Yes, that's right.
0: All right.
1: Toby likes his band. English.
0: Modern English. But you like Modern Talking.
1: Mm-hmm.
0: But that's okay. You can still be friends.
1: Yeah.
0: You know, you can compromise. All right, so it's all about dogs today because the Glee folk...
1: Old dogs.
0: The old dogs. The Glee folk sort of start singing and working in a dog's home, a dog refuge.
1: Refuge.
0: Yeah.
1: That's right.
0: Yeah, okay. And they sing to the dogs, take the dogs for walks.
1: Because it turns out that music can't... It can soothe.
0: Go on.
1: Sorry, if it can I if it
0: Ned. Music can soothe.
1: Can soothe
0: the savage.
1: The savage beast.
0: That's the one. You got there. You got there. Music can soothe the savage beast.
1: Or animals.
0: Yeah. Like dogs?
1: Yeah.
0: Yeah. Even dogs like music?
1: Mm-hmm.
0: Yeah. Well, shall we play the dogs some music and then we'll come back and talk and you can explain more about what this episode is all about?
1: Yeah.
0: Yeah. That's all right. Cool. Let's go. Here we go. This is the Glee version of Modern English, not Modern Talking, Modern English.
1: Which is Sam singing.
0: Sam singing?
1: Sam and Rachel.
0: Oh, very good. Singing to dogs. And it's called I Melt With
1: You.
0: Correct.
1: And for Toby.
0: For Toby. Very good.

0: give in.
1: Okay. That's actually Barbara Streisand. It's Barbara Streisand, Ned.
2: Oh.
1: I don't know what's going on today, but we're just going to roll with it. So let's talk. Let's talk, Ned. Let's talk. Let's do some modern talking. Modern talking. We'll get to the Glee version next. But this is Barbara Streisand for some reason. There's been a terrible mistake, a terrible misunderstanding. But it's kind of fun as well. So, here's the deal, right? Kurt starts working in a retirement home.
2: Mm-hmm.
1: And yes. I think he's doing...
2: An offer.
1: Yeah.
2: More like.
1: An offer. So, like does he have to audition for it? No.
2: Yeah.
1: Yes.
2: Audition for it.
1: Okay, he auditions for a part in a play.
2: Mm-hmm. In a play.
1: With retired folk.
2: Mm-hmm. Correct.
1: Old dogs, you might say.
2: Yeah.
1: And he's going to teach them some new tricks.
2: Mm-hmm.
1: Okay, and I got something out of this because one of the old dogs, one of the retirement folk,
2: mm-hmm.
1: is Billy D. Williams. Billy D. Williams.
2: Yes.
1: Lando Calrissian
2: mm-hmm.
1: from Empire Strikes Back, one of my favourite movies.
2: Mm-hmm.
1: I think he's in a Rocky film as well, Rocky 3, I think. But he's singing and dancing and carrying on like a young buck
2: mm-hmm.
1: in a retirement home. Correct?
2: Correct.
1: Yes. And also, one of the other retirement folk is none other than June
2: Squibb.
1: Yeah. Who's been in a lot of modern movies, a lot of animations.
2: Maggie Banks.
1: Maggie Banks is the character.
2: The character in the show.
1: And she sings this song, Memories, mm-hmm. with Kurt.
2: Well, yes, it's both of them, but it's Kurt's audition song.
1: Ah, okay. All right. What's the role? What's he playing?
2: If a lead role.
1: What is it though?
2: For lead role of Peter Pan.
1: Peter Pan. There we go. We got there. Peter Pan. So he's playing Peter, obviously.
2: Yeah.
1: And so I assume he gets to fly.
2: Mm-hmm. Which means if there's a harness in there too.
1: Of course. You can't fly without a harness.
2: Yeah.
1: That'd be ridiculous.
2: And it starts off with a rehearsal first.
1: Yeah, of course.
2: So,
1: yeah.
2: If I had someone else on the harness for you.
1: Someone else, not Kurt. Mm-hmm. Someone else. Billy D. Williams, I assume, on the harness.
2: No. Another guy, just another old dog person.
1: Ah, okay. Learning some new tricks. Yeah.
2: Mm-hmm.
1: Sounds like fun, actually.
2: But it turns out for his ass... He's actually dead, though.
1: He's dead in the harness. So mm-hmm. they're making him fly around the room and he's dead.
2: No.
1: Good Lord.
2: It starts off that way.
1: Okay.
2: It starts off with someone actually died in the harness, though.
1: Oh, okay. It sounds a bit Weekend at Bernie's to me. Wow.
2: So they need someone new, someone young.
1: Kurt.
2: Which is Kurt.
1: Yeah. Okay. Makes sense. Yeah. All right. Here's some June Squibb rolls for you. See if you've seen these, Ned. I'm going to tell you these. See if you've seen them. Wicked Ralph.
2: Yeah.
1: Ralph Breaks the Internet.
2: Internet.
1: You've seen that one, I'm sure.
2: Yeah, definitely.
1: Toy Story 4.
2: Is that the best one out of
1: all of them?
2: Wicked Ralph films.
1: Ah, okay. Oh, good to know, actually. I'll check it out. What about Toy Story 4?
2: Mm.
1: She was in that.
2: Yeah.
1: June Squibb.
2: A voice. A character.
1: Yeah, okay. Zootopia 2. I think she played a zebra.
2: Yeah.
1: Or a marmoset. Mm-hmm. I think she played a marmoset.
2: That's a new film I just saw.
1: Oh, you've seen that recently. Well, okay. Inside Out 2. And my favourite.
2: Mm-hmm.
1: My favourite of all of her movie roles. Meet Joe Black. It's a fantastic movie. Fantastic.
2: Mm-hmm.
1: Anthony Hopkins, Brad Pitt, others. June Squibb, I believe mm-hmm. she was in it.
2: Yeah.
1: Yeah. Very good. All right. Let's get back to the music, because we're rabbiting on a bit, aren't we? And it's supposed to be about the music. It's all about the music.
2: What did they say? A lot. It went in down.
1: Yeah.
2: In here.
1: There is, isn't there? There is. But we'll get back to it.
2: Yeah.
1: Because we're not going anywhere. We're right here. In the house.
2: Mm-hmm.
1: What's the next song? Tell me what the next song is.
2: I like those films.
1: Yeah, they are good ones, aren't they? I do like the Pixar ones. They're always good.
2: Yeah.
1: Yeah. Yeah. Well, we can play some Pixar music one day.
2: Oh, yeah.
1: Songs from Pixar movies.
2: Cool.
1: Songs in the key of Pixar.
2: Yeah, that sounds good too.
1: Yeah, okay. So you're onto something.
2: Pixar right. Slash Disney.
1: Yeah. So. Let's do it. But importantly, yep. We're going to get back to memory first, Colfa, followed by one of my all-time favourite songs. I think I'll leave it as a surprise for now.
2: Mm-hmm.
1: But here we go. This is the Glee version.
2: Of memory.
1: Of memory, so, yeah. I remember.
2: From the musical Cats.
1: Ah, this is from Cats. Okay.
2: Musical.
1: Interesting. All right, here we go.
2: Elaine Page.
1: Ah, okay. Very good. Here we go. Glee.
2: Mm-hmm.

Wow. Told you it was a good song. It's one of my favourites in the whole world. In the whole entire world. And that was part of a like a montage.

0: Warren Zevon. Was Zevon.
1: Yeah.
0: I don't know that he did that many songs apart from... I know one of his other songs because I heard a version of it by... I've forgotten his name. The guy that sings for the Drones. But, yeah, you know, Where Was It, London? That's all you need to do. You do one really good song. That's enough, surely. That's enough. I like the line where he says, his hair was perfect. His hair was perfect. Okay, so they were training some dogs to do like a training course that, through tunnels.
1: That last song was Curtain. It makes singing.
0: Ah, the memory. The memory one. Yeah. Yeah. True. Correct.
1: Mm-hmm. And the cast of the old dogs.
0: Including Billy Dee Williams. Lando Calrissian.
1: Mm-hmm.
0: Wow. That's pretty big.
1: Yeah.
0: Pretty exciting for me.
1: Mm-hmm.
0: Okay.
1: Yeah. Werewolves.
0: Werewolves. Aroom. All right. We're getting through it, aren't we? We're powering through today. Next up is someone that's been well represented in Glee.
1: That song is just a training dog to do stuff.
0: Yeah, like do tricks. Little montage. Time. Jumping over little jumps, yeah. Going through little tunnels. Mm. Hijinks, I'd call it. Hijinks.
1: Mm-hmm.
0: Yeah.
1: Having a bath as well.
0: Having a bath, okay.
1: Yeah.
0: Very good. All the important stuff.
1: Yeah.
0: Yeah. Okay.
1: Because Sam has to take care of that dog. A while Mercedes is away.
0: Ah, okay. So Mercedes
1: from home.
0: Is it Mercedes' dog?
1: Mm.
0: No, she's got a job.
1: Yeah. She says that a dog would just get in the way of. Of things.
0: Yeah.
1: If things.
0: Well, yeah. It's a lot of responsibility having a dog. It's like having a child, really. They have to feed them, walk them, I don't know, brush them or something. Mm-hmm. It's a lot of work.
1: Yeah.
0: Exactly like a child, pretty much.
1: And his hair was perfect.
0: Your hair's perfect today. If you had a beard trim or something, you're looking sharp.
1: Mm-hmm.
0: All right. Next up, someone who has been very well represented in Songs in the Key of Glee.
1: Mm-hmm.
0: Doesn't need an introduction, really. I reckon we could just play it. What do you reckon?
1: Mm.
0: Who's going to sing it for us, though?
1: Mm. It's Kurt.
0: Kurt.
1: Kurt and the cast of the old dogs.
0: Okay.
1: In the retirement home.
0: So Lando Calrissian's going to sing this one for us with June Squibb.
1: We don't actually hear him sing for
0: it. Oh, really? That's disappointing. Disappointing.
1: Right. He's just there as a dancer for you.
0: He's got the moves.
1: In the background.
0: Yeah, okay. I can see that. He's a pretty suave guy. I'm sure he'd be a good dancer.
1: Yeah.
0: Yeah. All right, well, here's some dancing by Billy Dee Williams and some singing by Kurt and June Squibb.
1: June Squibb.
0: Yeah.
1: Megan Banks.
0: Yeah. Are you ready, Ned? Ready?
1: Madonna.
0: Neddy. There you go. Madonna. Lucky Star. Lucky Star.
1: Showtime.

0: Woo!
1: My goodness. Another smashed out number there. A big one. They like to go big sometimes. It's important to go big. That was an original, originally, I should say, by Eddie Money.
2: Money.
1: Eddie Money. Wow.
2: I was just watching the video.
1: Not the Eddie Money video, though, were you? You were watching the Glee video. Glee. So we had Lucky Star, obviously.
2: Yes.
1: Madonna.
2: Yes. Madonna.
1: And then a bit of Eddie Money.
2: And that Madonna one was a part of, is the show itself. The
1: production.
2: The production of Peter Pan.
1: Yeah, okay. Yeah. All right. With Billy Dee Williams. I'll say it again.
2: Woo. Where Kurt is in the harness and
1: flying around, yeah,
2: doing flips and stuff.
1: He'd make a good Peter Pan, actually, wouldn't he? Kind of looks a bit like Peter Pan. Yeah.
2: Jumping towards the audience.
1: Yeah.
2: That mean.
1: What's his name? The actor that plays him.
2: There. Chris.
1: Chris Colfer. That's right. Chris Colfer.
2: Chris Colfer.
1: Apparently, a little birdie told me that he wrote that episode. He wrote that episode of Glee.
2: He wrote this particular episode of Glee.
1: He's quite a talented young man. And I think he's an author as well. I think he writes books, like kids' books or something.
2: Yeah.
1: Very good.
2: The things you learn about Glee.
1: I know. That's why it's so good to be Kurt. Part of this world.
2: The things you learn about Kurt.
1: You just learn a lot about life, really, don't you? Glee just lends itself to life. You just burst into song whenever you feel like it.
2: Mm-hmm.
1: Yeah. That's the last song of this episode.
2: Yes, true.
1: But I figure, you know, while we're on this page, we might as well play another Eddie Money song.
2: Yeah.
1: And then we'll just see what happens after that.
2: Because,
1: you know, it's our show. Do what we want.
2: I like that Take Me Home Tonight song.
1: You like that one?
2: Yeah.
1: It is a good one, yeah. Yes. Yeah.
2: Everyone was performing.
1: Oh, they were all involved
2: in that one. In that one.
1: Yeah, okay.
2: The old dogs from the retirement home.
1: Yeah.
2: Again.
1: Of course.
2: With Kurt and Rachel and Santana and Mercedes.
1: Oh, it really was all of them.
2: And Blaine.
1: Everybody.
2: Yeah.
1: Wow.
2: And dogs as well.
1: Dogs were singing?
2: No.
1: Ah, that would have been good.
2: Holding dogs.
1: Oh, okay. I gotcha. Yeah.
2: And you're giving the dogs to the rightful owners.
1: Okay. God, happy ending. I call that a happy ending.
2: So Sam finally gets to hand over his dog to someone else.
1: And then he can get on with his life.
2: Yeah.
1: It's like, enough of that nonsense.
2: Mm-hmm.
1: Yeah. All right, here's another Eddie Money song for you. You'll like this one, Ned. Mm-hmm. It's an important song. It's called... We'll be back.

0: I like it too, this song.
1: It is a good one. But we're going to dedicate that to...
0: Yes, my dad.
1: To Ian.
0: Ian.
1: To Ian. Because he's a big fan of George Benson. And we only just found out that he just died, didn't he? Very sad. George Benson died.
0: Mm-hmm.
1: The writer of some of Whitney Houston's best songs.
0: Yeah.
1: The
0: Greatest Love.
1: The Greatest Love.
0: Of all.
1: Yeah. Song. I think he wrote... We did a version of Unchained Melody too, or something.
0: Oh, yeah.
1: Yeah. Mm-hmm. Very talented man. Great loss.
0: Yeah, great loss.
1: Yeah. There you go, Ian. Thank you for pointing that out. Yeah.
0: The Greatest Love of All song.
1: Oh, that's right. The Greatest Love of All.
0: By Whitney Houston was also used on Full House.
1: Was it really? Well. Was it really?
0: Yes, it was. it's definitely singing. I believe the tools are now a food, sir.
1: Ah, very good. Very good.
0: Tits them well and let them lead the way.
1: Very good. Okay, now some dog news. Important dog news.
0: With Rachel.
1: Go on. Barry. Yes, Rachel Barry, yes. What have you got to say about this, Ned? What have you got to say for yourself, young man?
0: What do I have to say?
1: You were talking about Broadway...
0: A campaign thing.
1: Yes.
0: Yeah. Wait till when it's in tennis starts.
1: Oh, yeah.
0: Thing.
1: Yeah.
0: Cool. It Broadway pieces.
1: Of course.
0: It's called.
1: Of course, yeah.
0: And it's like a website type thing.
1: Yeah.
0: Where if people get to hold dogs, I mean.
1: Get to hold dogs. Yeah. Pat a dog.
0: Pat a dog.
1: Type. Why not? Yeah. I love it. And it's all Rachel's doing.
0: Mm-hmm.
1: How does she go with that? All good?
0: Yeah, all good.
1: Yeah.
0: So far, so good.
1: So far, so good.
0: With that show, that campaign thing.
1: Well, that's good to know. Yeah.
0: Yeah. Yeah. I think eventually, those dogs are making her a big star type thing.
1: Ah, they're a vehicle to her stardom. Okay. Yeah. Yep.
0: And so it happens in the streets of NYC. And I think the dogs... It smells something in the air. Food
1: or something. Yeah.
0: Yeah. And just starts to run down the road. All the dogs run down the road.
1: They all get carried away and run off down the street.
0: Yeah.
1: And poor Rachel.
0: Poor Rachel gets dragged.
1: Oh.
0: Dragged along.
1: Rachel. My goodness. She's all right though. She doesn't like die or anything.
0: No, she doesn't.
1: No, she doesn't die, and the dogs don't eat her or anything.
0: No,
1: that's good.
0: Nothing like that. Just dragged along the streets of in New York.
1: Yeah, all over New York. Mm. Probably ends up in Brooklyn or something.
0: Yeah.
1: Yeah.
0: Like about 4 blocks, I would say. Drive for 4 blocks.
1: Funny. Very funny. She's a funny girl, that Rachel. Did you get my little in-joke there? Funny girl?
0: Oh, yeah.
1: Yeah, there you go. Mm-hmm. Get that. All right.
0: Yeah, that's right, because this campaign thing called Poor White Pieces, it's for that, so...
1: For Funny Girl.
0: For that funny girl thing.
1: Well, that makes sense. See, it's all just tied together neatly. Just tied together. Just like a sitcom.
0: Mm-hmm.
1: It's all come together in the end. We even had some modern talking just now. While we were talking.
0: Oh, yeah, it does.
1: We started with modern English. We finished with modern talking. How good is that? How good? It all just comes together. It's the magic of glee.
0: Yeah.
1: But we've got one more song that you wanted to play, Ned.
0: Yeah.
1: A very important song to you. It's called... Well, you can introduce it.
0: Why I said if it gets dragged about 4 blocks of in New York is because that's mentioned in the show itself.
1: Oh, it's in the show. Sorry. Okay, yeah.
0: Rachel good. Says herself, I was dragged four blocks.
1: I was dragged four blocks. Yeah. I get it. Yeah.
0: Yeah.
1: Yeah. It's good. It's good.
0: Mm-hmm.
1: I'd call that comedy gold.
0: Yeah.
1: Yeah.
0: Same.
1: All right. Speaking of comedy, though, Ned.
0: Yes.
1: Because we're almost out of time. And I know you wanted to play this song.
0: Yeah. A wet next song.
1: The Rednecks.
0: Just for fun.
1: Just for fun. Bit of comedy. Light-hearted fun.
0: A song called Cotton Eye Joe.
1: Cotton Eye Joe. For no real reason. Just because. Just because. So thank you, everybody, for listening.
0: Yeah.
1: And,
0: For getting back to Man's Best Friend.
1: Ah, dogs. Yeah. Dogs, yeah. Coming up next is Dig It. Dig.
0: Yeah.
1: Can you dig it?
0: On Saturday.
1: Yeah, because it's Saturday. Yeah. So stay tuned because,
0: yeah.
1: They always do a good show.
0: And the next episode is called the Rachel Berry Project.
1: All right. Well, stay tuned next week for that
0: Untitled.
1: One. The Untitled.
0: Untitled Rachel Berry Project.
1: Yeah. Okay. Next week?
0: Yeah.
1: All right.
0: With June Dunaway again.
1: Fantastic. We out of here.
0: Yes, we are now.
1: So, goodbye, Ned.
0: Yeah.
1: See you soon.
0: Go dogs. If it hadn't been for Cotton Eye Joe, I'd been married a long time.

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0: 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I'm Claire Reynolds and I've got Lou Law back.
1: And a tickle in your throat.
0: And a tickle in my throat. The aerial is currently down. We are broadcasting online only at this very moment in time. It will be restored shortly.
1: But you can tune into us on Simple Radio if you can't hear us. If you can hear us, you're already listening to us on a stream.
0: Yeah. And it'll be available after the show on Mixcloud at some point.
1: Because it's going to be an absolute boomer of a show.
0: It is. We're going to be talking about olives.
1: We are. We've got George Ryan from Marlets, which is the Mount Alexander Local Exchange
0: trading system,
1: coming in to talk about Marlets and also about their olive pressing, which we put a big shout out. So thank you to Katie Finlay for giving us that link. It's all about networking in this village.
0: It absolutely is.
1: And it works. It's great. We'd like to pay our respects to the
0: Jajarung people.
1: Thank you, Claire. You've got the tickle. I've got the brain tickle.
0: Okay.
1: Brain fog.
0: We would like to acknowledge the Jajarung people and their elders past and present, the traditional custodians of this land, and we'd like to extend that acknowledgement to any other First Nations people who might be listening as well. The Jarrah people are the original custodians of this land and the original gardeners of this country.
1: They are. And I'm so we're a bit confused this morning because we didn't know whether we were going to wear or not going to wear.
0: And now we are.
1: And Claire's got a tickle. I don't know whether she's going to leave me.
0: I'm not. I'm good.
1: You're good? Good. I'm a bit panicky and not thinking clearly, but I'm rethinking rhubarb, Claire.
0: Are you? Before you think rhubarb.
1: Okay.
0: Can we thank Arboria Tree Management for their ongoing sponsorship of our show, keeping us on the air for times like this when we need to restore the aerial. So thank you, Arboria.
1: Thank you, Ruben. And I might be giving you a call really, really soon because I've got a really strange thing happening at my house, Claire.
0: Oh, tell me, Lou.
1: Oh, you know when you get a bee in your bonnet. So from my veranda, I planted a pine tree, which is the Pinus pine nut tree. Mm. And when I planted it, I thought, oh, look, if it grows to be a problem, you know, lucky me, because, you know.
0: Is that the one by your garage?
1: It's the one by my garage that has now sort of got a lean on it. And I can't sit on my back veranda and look at that tree without seeing it move in front of my very eyes. And the other night I went out and I was watching
0: it. Might be time, Lou.
1: And I thought, it's moving. And I've got a Jimmy Naylor's cactus, like in a pot in front of it. And it used to just touch, and now it's touching the cactus more. And now I'm looking at the branches.
0: You can measure its movement.
1: I went inside, I got a stick, and I held it from one point to the other. But, you know, when you get yourself focused, man, it was moving in front of my eyes. I was sitting there going, I'm going to have to ring Ruben right now. I'm going to have to ring Ruben at 10 o'clock at night and say, it's going to fall down tonight. But it hasn't, and there's no movement in the earth.
0: It's just the tree itself.
1: It's just weird. Mm. So, Ruben, if you're out there.
0: It's not that tall yet either, that pine nut. It's probably 5 metres or.
1: Five or.
0: Six.
1: Six.
0: Maybe a bit more, somewhere in there. It's not.
1: But it's the angle of the dangle. Like, so, folks, when you're planting a tree, think that it may be really good and it may really like where you put it and it may grow really big.
0: Absolutely. All those things are very important. It's funny because I reckon the first time I came to your house, the first plant you showed me was that tree as well.
1: And did I say this could be a problem one day? Well, the day has come. Ruben! So it's really annoying. But it's more annoying. The stress it's causing me is more annoying now than whether it needs to stay or go. I don't know. I don't want to measure it anymore. And I'm going to go to the beach in the tropics and I don't want to have to think about it.
0: It might fix itself while you're away, Lou.
1: Yeah, might do a cantilever thing. Like, it might go around the shed and then back up again and over the shed. I thought that, Claire, but I was
0: In Japan, they build those nice sticks and, like, you know, like underneath the tree to make it stand up. So they just keep adding slightly longer and longer sticks crazy. To try and push it back up.
1: Yeah, that's like a village of sticks, isn't it?
0: It is, yes.
1: It's a very silly thing. I don't know. You know, obviously,
0: you're not going to? No?
1: Well, no, I'm not going to do that.
0: Save the tree, Lou. Save the tree. No.
1: No, that's just silly. That just means you've got too many people. You know, it's a very passive thing to be doing, so that's okay. They're not shooting people. They're just putting sticks under trees and making them grow in really long directions. That's a perfectly peaceful thing to be doing. And right now I'm into peace.
0: It's a good thing to be into. As well as rhubarb, Lou, which I can see you've got a rhubarb book magazine in front of you.
1: Yes, and I don't often buy magazines, but I saw the Gardening Australia one and I saw...
0: Is that the ABC one?
1: It is the ABC one. And it said, save your dahlias, how to store the tubers and collect seeds. So I thought, oh, maybe I'll collect seeds because my white shaggy dahlia...
0: Oh, they were fun this year.
1: Yes, so that's what I was thinking. And then I opened up and it was like rethinking rhubarb and I thought... my rhubarb patch, of which I'd like to acknowledge my rhubarb was the first prize winner in 2024.
0: Prize-winning rhubarb.
1: I know, it was amazing. So, therefore, it's been neglected ever since. It's lived on its fame. I will lift and separate because it's... Sure, you don't have to move rhubarb, everybody. Like people say,
0: I've never moved a rhubarb. I'm actually wondering what it's going to be like under the ground.
1: It's a bit like a asparagus. Like it's just this big, rooty sort
0: of
1: thing.
0: I've spent ages baking my bracket doing that recently.
1: No, really easy though.
0: Oh,
1: not hard.
0: Okay. Not hard. Okay.
1: No. So it's just sort of woody, rotten, woody sort of thing. Smells very earthy. It's very nice.
0: Yeah, nice. Okay.
1: So I just thought I was going to bang it further back.
0: So you're going to trim it down?
1: I'll probably trim some of the leaves down, yes. I'll pick it and I'll trim it. Then the crowns, I will just get a fork or a shovel and go...
0: Whackety-whack.
1: Whackety-whack and put it where I want it because, as I said, it just keeps growing rhubarb.
0: Mm-hmm.
1: And
0: does it produce little... Are they pups? What are those things?
1: I'd call them pups, side? Claire. Yeah. Crowns, actually.
0: Oh, crowns. There you are.
1: Crowns, pups. We can call them pups.
0: It's cute when it's a pup.
1: Yeah.
0: But technically it is a crown. It's a crown.
1: Yes.
0: So do you think you'll be able to split them and kind of...
1: Very easy.
0: And what are we going for, like a, you know, a bit here and a bit there or a big line or a... What's your plans, Lou?
1: I think I'll put them at the base of my... fence.
0: Oh, the new fence.
1: No, I'll have to wait to do this because I'm putting in another new fence. I'd like to say thank you to Blair for a fantastic fencing job and his son helper and me helper.
0: Well done, Blair.
1: Yeah,
0: and this is your rabbit-proof fence.
1: Yep, this is the Rio with the wire. It looks fantastic. Very excited. And we're going up the other side. So when I do the other side with the chook wire, I'll then plant that. So it'll be at the base of a plum tree and right next door, plums, roses and the end of my compost bay.
0: Interesting.
1: Yeah.
0: Okay.
1: And that's where I'll put that because it's just such a great plant. It likes some water. Good plant to grow sort of near your septic if you've got any of that sort of septic runoff.
0: I imagine. It's a leafy green effectively. So
1: yep.
0: Getting like, you know, downhill from the chook coop.
1: Perfect.
0: It would be a great spot. I was just wondering about companion plants.
1: But don't put it near your... I was just thinking, I could put it on the fence. Don't put it near your chook pen because the chooks will eat it and that can make them very sick.
0: My chooks used to go out and find it and eat it. It was nowhere near their house.
1: And very interesting.
0: When they were let out and there was lots of other things for them to choose from, they would go straight to the rhubarb and I'd just be like...
1: Why are you doing this?
0: Why are you doing this? Why is
1: lactic
0: that...
1: acid? It's not so good.
0: Yeah. So it does, according to the interwebs, its companion plants are strawberries, alliums, so like your garlics and your onions,
1: oh, great.
0: Brassicas, and beans. But it doesn't want to be near some heavy feeders like squashes and pumpkins and potatoes.
1: Because it wants all the feed itself.
0: Yes. It's a greedy plant.
1: Yes.
0: And also it can kind of... suffocate smaller plants because you know how
1: it's big,
0: it gets quite like, I don't know, they do produce kind of a big shady, we used to, the other thing the chooks did was lay eggs under them and you could never
1: find. That's cute.
0: They're so cute and you'd be rustling around in there, and then you'd find that this was the latest craze on where to lay the eggs rather than in the nice homemade egg box that they had. Oh, very kind of them.
1: Running out of room. Because it doesn't need full sun either. That's the good thing about rhubarb.
0: Well, I think it's a good one to grow under trees.
1: Yeah.
0: And, you know, because you're not going to move them that often as well. You're not going to be disturbing tree roots. So, yeah, I think it's a great choice.
1: Yeah, well, that's what I'm going to do.
0: Yeah, very good, Luke.
1: I'm going to pick some daily flower heads and move the rhubarb. Is it too late for me to plant broad beans, Claire?
0: Ooh. I actually have the What to Plant When calendar.
1: In your magic bag.
0: In my magic bag of tricks. And I'm not sure because I...
1: Because I've still got all my jalapenos and chilies. They're all still going. The frost hasn't got them yet. So I thought this weekend I might just pull out all the chilies. I'm going to put one in a pot and put it in the hothouse.
0: Yeah.
1: And then the others. And next year, something's just gone dead in the air, isn't it?
0: Yeah, it's gone dead in one ear. I don't know why. Anyway, the listeners can't hear that, so I'm sure they're fine. It just seems to be something. Oh, here we go. It was just, you need to twiddle the knob, Lou. Yeah. There we go.
1: There you go.
0: So broad beans, interestingly, on this is the old Growing Abundance 2016 guide, What to Plant When. Which
1: with global warming, it's probably changed a little bit.
0: maybe not. I was just saying, you know, love this calendar.
1: Yeah, it looks like it. It looks like a, what do you call it, dog-eared book.
0: It is a very dog-eared old thing these days. One of the things that's interesting is that it goes broad beans, March, April, May, then nothing in June, and that comes back in July. And I think the person who wrote this, Linda Marold, I'd love to know whether that was a graphic error or whether it was...
1: I reckon she goes away.
0: Yeah, maybe. She was just like, you got to be crazy.
1: You don't have to do anything in June.
0: June is a month off.
1: Yeah, June's the 1 month you can just put your feet up, read a book and have a little rest.
0: Exactly.
1: It's the only month of the year.
0: So I'm going to guess it is the perfect time and it is still fine for planting them. And actually someone on the text line has reached out to say that they agree that it is now is the perfect time to plant broad beans. And that at Twenga Danga Diddly Doo, another text message, I sow broad beans right up to the end of June. Early July is good too, but, you know, maybe questioning going past mid-July.
1: Uh-huh.
0: So... Yeah, yes. Equinoxiness.
1: Okay, next question. Who's got some broad beans?
0: Well, it went crazy a little while ago. It was really hard to find them.
1: Yeah, well, that's right. I'm in that position now, and I'm sure I had some somewhere. But I've only got today to do it, I think, Claire.
0: Interesting.
1: Yeah, so I mean, it's still time to... I'm still picking tomatoes. Can you believe it?
0: Really? Oh, well, mine are hanging upside down in my laundry still.
1: Yeah.
0: And I'm going in there and every few days picking off some little cherries and adding them to things, and they're zingier than what I'd get elsewhere, so I'm pretty happy.
1: That's the best flavour, isn't it? Now tell me about your garlic. What's happening with your garlic?
0: It has finally come up. I was catastrophizing.
1: Mm-hmm.
0: I was saying, oh, geez, like I have obviously left it too late again. Last year was a disaster. The year before that wasn't very good. But they're just coming up through the hay now. So they're, you know, 12 centimetres tall, something like that, popping right through. And I was just delighted to see that they have made it because I really thought.
1: That's interesting. So you mulch, you put yours and then put a bed of straw on top.
0: I do. Oh, do you not?
1: I've never done that.
0: Oh. I think because I'm such a terrible waterer that I want the moisture to stay, and so it gets watered when they get planted and then the hay goes on top.
1: Mm-hmm.
0: And because they're alliums, they're not prone to getting nibbled in the way that a lot of other little plants are, so I just let them grow through.
1: Oh, good. Yes,
0: I'm not saying that's a perfect way to do things.
1: No, there's more than one way to plant your garlic.
0: Skin cats and plant garlic.
1: That's right. Because I was always told to keep them weed-free and don't mulch because they'll get a rotten crown.
0: In answer, sorry.
1: Just which answer have we got now?
0: To your broad beans, where can you get your broad beans?
1: Yes.
0: I have kilos of seeds if you want. That's Richard.
1: Thank you, Richard.
0: He was selling them for 12 for a dollar at Wesley Hill Market last week.
1: Ah.
0: And he's practically giving them away. So
1: what, I'm not sure. I don't mind buying them.
0: Yeah.
1: Are you going to be at the market this week? No, obviously, because you're on the phone.
0: Yeah, I don't know. You can swing past and get some broad beans from fabulous Richard.
1: I might have to go up right now.
0: Oh, interesting. Oh, this broad bean debate is on.
1: We love a discussion about broad beans.
0: And,
1: yes.
0: And people are weighing in, saying it's not an error that broad beans need warm soil or the lengthening days. So it's actually absolutely okay to skip June. That's from Anne. So it's either the soil.
1: Yeah, because you want to have a holiday.
0: Yes,
1: and
0: exactly.
1: Not do anything.
0: Exactly.
1: Claire.
0: Mo is away, not selling them. I'm not quite sure what that means, but I'm hoping that means something to you, Lou. So, yes, that is what is happening on the text line. So, Lou, yes, you can plant them. Better to skip June.
1: Better get them in now then.
0: Yes, while it's still May.
1: That's right.
0: Yeah, so right now. But have you felt how much colder it's got? Did you see that bump of frost? Was that yesterday morning? Oh, my goodness. Did you see it?
1: It was okay at our place. Mm. It was a frost. And because our inverter broke and the man had to come and put a new inverter in, he came and did that yesterday. And oh, no, the day before. Mm. And so we had to move. That's my lovely protected corner, which is the corner of the two buildings that faces east.
0: Yeah.
1: And it's where I put all my, what are those things called, cast iron plant?
0: Yes,
1: Oh,
0: I don't know what it's called, but it's not called cast iron plant. Don't
1: look
0: at me like
1: and
0: that.
1: It's, and I don't, and I've got a whole lot of them and they look really great and I had to put them all out, clear that whole area out and put them all out possibly in the frost. So then I was in Melbourne all day, so I haven't seen whether they got hit by the frost because I haven't tucked them back in. So I've got to tuck them back in. So I'll see. And I think I left a ginger outside and walked past it every day going, should put you in.
0: I think it's time. I think it's very much time.
1: Mm-hmm. So I haven't seen what damage. It could be the end of the tomatoes right now. But we only got a light frost. The first, though.
0: Oh.
1: So you got a bit of a banger.
0: Yeah. So, you know, everything had that...
1: Sorted things out, did it?
0: White touch on top. Oh, you know, it's not... Garden's pretty frostproof these days.
1: Mm.
0: Garden's pretty, you know, designed just to cop it.
1: Yes.
0: Yeah, and if you don't survive... Too bad.
1: It's just time, yes.
0: It's just time, yeah.
1: So all those lovely sedums and things like that.
0: Yeah, they've gone this beautiful yellow colour with the bronzy top and I'm just leaving them because I'm kind of enjoying the colours still. They haven't gone gross and slimy and yuck, but I've got my long-handled snippers and I'll just go along and give them a trim, you know, a little bit later on, you know, and just enjoy... Enjoying having the seed heads in the garden.
1: Lovely.
0: They're really beautiful. A lot of people might be looking at trimming their ornamental grasses. They might have poas or kangaroo grass or some of those Australian natives.
1: Yes.
0: And one of the hot tips that I heard was leave 2/3 when you're trimming. So you only take off 1/3 of the...
1: Interesting.
0: The reason, and this is
1: very... Pray tell.
0: Is that... Butterfly larvae actually live in that thatchy bit at the bottom, and you'll get much better pollinators in your garden if you leave the 2/3. So
1: don't go with the whippersnippy down to ground.
0: No, not so low. Leave a good tuft.
1: That's really good to know, Claire.
0: Mm.
1: You heard it here on Dig It.
0: Yep.
1: Claire Reynolds, spreader of wonderful, wonderful knowledge. Thank you for that and whoever shared that with you. Because that's really important. It's so easy to go, oh, I saw that you just get the whippersnapper and go chunka.
0: No. Back on our broad beans.
1: Yes.
0: Greg from Useful Seeds has reached out to say that he has plenty, including his multicoloured festival fava mix.
1: Oh, I love
0: which with
1: them.
0: A name like that, you know, so
1: seductive. Are you coming to Castlemaine, Greg?
0: You can post them.
1: No, I'm going Monday, so I've got to get everything done
0: by Monday.
1: Today or tomorrow. Yes.
0: Lou.
1: I know.
0: Oh, it's such a rush.
1: And I want to get my toenails done too. So, oh my God, there's so much to do.
0: I've got no idea what that means, but okay. Oh, dear.
1: Going to the tropics, mate.
0: Now, Lou, you were telling me something about betel nuts.
1: Oh, well, I got plants for my birthday, which was all very lovely, and one of them was an inspiration from my friend who lives in Collingwood, and she lives in a loft and she has an air well. This is a long story, but I'll get to the plant, Claire.
0: Yeah, go on.
1: And in the loft above the table, in the skylight above the table, was this fantastic plant. And then she just broke off a leaf and said, chew this. And I went, oh, my God, I know this flavour. I know what this is. And there used to be a groovy bar cafe place called Cookies in Swanston Street, and you used to go there and they had this one dish which was betel leaf, which was wrapped up with some lime and something else, I can't remember what it was wrapped up, and some chilli, and you would put it in your mouth and eat it. It was just like this explosion of fantastic flavours, so really a mouth popper.
0: Mm.
1: And so it was betel nut.
0: Is it betel? Because the thing I know about
1: leaf, not nut.
0: Yeah, because
1: I mean it will get a nut.
0: Yeah. Now someone's already on the text line to say that Cookie is still going strong, which I was thinking when you said that as well. You can still go Cookies. Cookies an institution.
1: Cookies, oh, good.
0: I
1: yes.
0: reckon it opened while I was in uni in 2002.
1: Yes, that's probably when I used to go there.
0: It was one of the spots. It was
1: and you go out onto the balcony.
0: Well, it was a bit fancy for us uni plebs. Let's say that. So.
1: Get a seat on the balcony and stay there all afternoon. They were the days.
0: They were the days. We used to stay at the lounge.
1: Did you?
0: We did. Yes. Good. Well, it was.
1: But you had, but you didn't eat the betel leaf.
0: Oh, I didn't have the betel leaf. No. So we is it the same plant? So I think I often call it betel as well instead of beetle. So just in case people are wondering, it's
1: my language.
0: Well, I don't know what's correct. You're the one who eats it. So
1: yeah, but I don't speak it.
0: B-E-T-E-L.
1: Yes.
0: Betel leaf.
1: And let me look. It's nice and it's shiny and it's got a lot of margins in it.
0: And it's so pretty. It's like a big heart-shaped leaf.
1: It's just gorgeous. Mm. And so it's big. So
0: have you bought one?
1: I did.
0: Ooh,
1: Victoria
0: exciting.
1: Street. And so it's inside. And so I've got a bougainvillea from Luke and my curry leaf. And I've got so in my sunroom now it's becoming a little tropical thingy.
0: The text,
1: I'll bring you in, yes?
0: The texts are hot and strong this morning. It is betel, according to the text line. And Cookie is still selling this dish, Lou, so, you know.
1: So you people who know this dish, what is it? What's in it besides the lime being wrapped? Is it coconut? Is it shredded coconut? Flaked coconut? Claire's going to Google that.
0: I'm
1: salivating
0: there's so
1: now.
0: Many, there's so many things you can do. And it looks like it's got, yes.
1: And so I've got a whole lot of leaves. I just want to eat it.
0: It looks like a Vietnamese dish.
1: Yes.
0: It's funny because when you mentioned betel nut, like my experience has been people eating the nut.
1: Red mouth.
0: Red teeth, yes.
1: Yeah, red spittle everywhere.
0: Yeah.
1: Yeah, no. Well, it won't get to that. But it has got little flowers on it. And so, Lynn had hers hanging, which looked really fantastic.
0: Yeah.
1: So mine's just in a big pot. And the lady said, in winter, she goes, pick all the leaves now, eat all the leaves now. And I said, so it's not going to survive the winter. She said, pick all the leaves now. And I think I'm crazy. I'm buying this plant and bringing it to Castlemaine. So I'm not expecting great things, but I will be able to divide it up in the spring. So if it dies back, I reckon it'll come back and you might get one for your birthday.
0: Oh, well, I was actually going to say, do I get to come over and eat betel leaf
1: yes.
0: logs?
1: When we know what we're going to put in them.
0: So it's either got, it seems to have, was it kind of meaty inside?
1: No.
0: No? Was it tofu-y, mushroomy?
1: No.
0: No? None of those? Well, there are recipes online that say all sorts of things. Google's your friend. Find out what you can do, I guess. And I'm there for the eating. I'm very interested.
1: Okay.
0: Batil leaf.
1: We could have a swapsie. I could do them and you could make that amazing dish that you brought to Shoes.
0: What did I bring to Shoes?
1: Something delicious.
0: Oh, it was my cauliflower, Korean cauliflower.
1: Yeah, yeah. Oh, I know what we're doing this winter. When you're not doing anything in June in the garden,
0: you're eating.
1: You're going to share recipes and share tucker. Sounds wonderful.
0: So I've got all these beautiful tiny little pumpkins and I'm going to be cooking them on the fire, stuffed with rice and cheese and currants, slicing them and eating them. I'm very excited. We're even getting recipes online. Oh, my goodness.
1: Who are we getting? What have we
0: Someone
1: got?
0: Has suggested for a DIY Batil Bliss Bombs.
1: Yes, that's it.
0: Batil leaves, peanuts, lime, dried shrimp, toasted coconut, ginger and onion, sticky palm sugar and shrimp sauce.
1: You can come to the party. You haven't got that one.
0: You're invited.
1: I think you're right, though. I think it is peanuts and lime.
0: Apparently that's the actual recipe from Cookie.
1: That is the actual recipe. I wouldn't have thought the garlic and something else, but there you go. I'm sold.
0: And all
1: Did
0: this
1: you work
0: important,
1: there? Can you make this?
0: All this important information is

0: when
1: before it gets frosted and turns to slime.
0: And turns to slime, and then you would put it somewhere really safe.
1: A little baggie.
0: In a little bag, labelled.
1: What?
0: I know, praise be. So some people put their seeds in a... I have them hanging around the place, which is very annoying, because sometimes I'm only writing in a pencil and it doesn't really save very well. And then I go, what's in this bag?
1: I am looking for the best seed saver of our region. I'd like to find someone who's got a really good system that I could mimic and learn from. So if you're that person, can you reach out? I want to learn from you.
0: You know who I reckon was very good that we had on?
1: Who?
0: Lisa Jackson.
1: She was the
0: she
1: garlic.
0: She was very good.
1: The garlic extraordinaire.
0: Yeah, so Ian Lillington, I know you're out there listening because you've been texting in. We want Lisa Jackson to come and talk to us again. So, you know, use your influence. Use your influence and let's get her, because she was really good with her garlic. She had, like, notes written.
1: She did, yes.
0: And followed through, which was very exciting, yes.
1: Definitely had that. Very, very cool. I wanted to promote an event that's coming up next weekend. It is the Guildford BL, the Red Gum, the Big Tree Honouring Day, which is happening for Reconciliation Week. The Guildford BL, the Red Gum, there'll be a big day. There'll be a welcome to country. Jarrah women will be dancing. There'll be a launch of the reconciliation seat that's been crafted with timber fallen from, you know, the big limb that fell off the tree.
0: Yeah.
1: And there's going to be a free barbecue and music and First Nations stalls and more. So it actually sounds like a really fun day. It is such a beautiful tree. National Trust registered tree of significance. It won best tree of the state a few years ago. It's also incredibly sacred and special to the Jarrah people, and it's a marker of a significant places, these sorts of trees. And it's at least 500, if not 1,000 years old. So,
0: and when's this, Claire?
1: Oh, it's next weekend on Sunday, and it is from 11 till 2. And you just go to the big tree.
0: Just go to the big tree. Have a fantastic day there.
1: It's going to be good. Very nice.
0: Yeah. So the main thing about collecting your dahlia seeds is don't collect them too early. Don't collect them too early because...
1: Oh, how do I know when it's too early, though?
0: If you open the pods and there's moisture in there, if there's sappy stuff. So you want them to be dry. Like most seed pods, you know, you want your seed to be dry. You want the pods to be dry.
1: Okay. Now, I think our guest has arrived.
0: George has been let into the building.
1: George is in the building. We're going to head to a song. Now, in recent time, we've had lots and lots of music requests, Lou. And last week there was a lot of requests for Water Bear by Mal Webb, which I'm saving till when we have the kids on again.
0: Yes.
1: But while I was looking at what that song was like, I found this beauty by Mal Webb, Little Green Fruit. So we're going to start there and, just get through some of the requests that we've had.
0: Yay!

my little green fruit up in the tree. 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I'm going crazy, wondering what I have to do. I've got a stiff neck, stiff neck, stiff neck from waiting for you. Oh, oh, oh, oh.

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1: Yeah. You're listening to Dig It on 94.9 Main FM. I'm Claire Reynolds and I've got Lou Lawback and George from Marlette's here in the studio. Welcome, George.
2: Thank you very much for inviting me to come in and talk to you.
1: George, can you tell us a little bit about Marlette's for people who might not have heard of them before?
2: Marlette's has been going now for over 20 years. It stands for Mount Alexander Local Exchange Trading System. And it's one of those community organisations or groups that originated in the early 1980s on Vancouver Island in Canada, and did spread to England and New Zealand and Australia fairly quickly. Blue Mountains, the Sunshine Coast in Queensland, all started up with Let's groups pretty early, and Mount Alexander Shire also did in the late 80s, early 90s, with Goldfields Let's. It faded for, unfortunately, but was resurrected again in 2006. And so we run an alternative currency system where people can trade their goods and services in local currency, one that the members control. Currently our main focus is to run a produce exchange every Saturday morning at the bottom of Duke Street, 4 Duke Street, opposite the Castle Motel.
1: That's where the Y3A Rotunda is?
2: That's right.
1: Yep.
2: It is. In that little park there.
3: There's always a good gathering there, isn't there?
2: Council give us permission to run a produce exchange there where members bring in their produce, their homegrown fruit and vegetables, homemade jams, kitchen products.
3: Yeah. Soap.
2: But also things like compost. Really, there's no limit. In fact, one particular member really did very well with secondhand clothes. She was very good at choosing a different selection every week or every 2 weeks. She may have only come in every 2 weeks.
3: Yes.
2: She was able to earn a good little amount of pods and be a great purchaser of fruit and vegetable and jams.
3: Yes, lovely.
1: And so you contribute and earn pods, and then you can use those pods to purchase produce, is that right?
2: That's right. The pod is our currency. We've got to distinguish ourselves from dollars. So our unit of currency is a pod, a P.
1: Okay.
2: That just comes about because we keep the transactions on a database.
1: Yeah.
2: Okay, so, and people get a statement every month.
1: Oh, so you don't need to exchange straight there and then. You could maybe be accruing, and then when something you want comes in,
3: when you run out of jam, you can go and stock up your pantry.
1: Oh, yes.
2: Yes, yes. A record is kept of your transactions, so if you earn any credit by selling olive oil, for example, which we're going to talk about, you can spend it later in the year on something interesting coming in that you haven't got.
1: Oh, very nice. So it is Saturday today, what do you expect to see down at the stall?
2: Well, we've gone past harvest time in most areas of fruit and vegetables. The produce exchange is very seasonal. It follows the natural rhythms of nature, and we're at the end of many of the things that are harvestable out of our vegetable gardens. Mm. Someone's just brought in some tomatoes, though. Still, there's a few tomatoes still wandering in.
3: Yeah.
2: Apples are still are being picked, and certainly, or they've just been picked, and people can continue to bring them in. Mm. Quinces.
1: And there's all the things that people have turned into produce as well.
2: Yes, people can take these home and produce quince jelly, for example, or tomato relish.
3: There's a fermenter there, isn't there? When I was there and found you last Saturday, there was a young man there who does a lot of ferments.
2: Fermented food, yes. Yeah, it's really wonderful to see the different skills and that people apply. There's some lovely homemade meals that people also bring in and share.
3: Ah.
2: And, of course, cakes and biscuits, you know, like you would just expect. You know, we're very much, you know, got the Sea Country Women's Association sort of, you know, theme of cakes and biscuits going as well. Yeah, we probably, to some extent, can be oversupplied with those things, you know, people bringing in things that they can also make for themselves. So the Let's Group, you know, does welcome people who can provide services, people who aren't great suppliers of fruit and vegetable for themselves, who might be able to do labour, to do house cleaning. Yeah. But we've found that it's got to be of a more basic level. It can't be
1: An architect, a dentist coming to – yeah, something
2: – not the things that people earn an income on the 34th floor of BHP House or something. Yeah, you know,
1: I can
2: not
1: make some
2: be much of a demand
1: on what you can buy on the stock exchange maybe. Might not be quite the right – you know, exchange.
2: No.
1: So how do we, you know, let's just say that we had some soap and things like that, some tomatoes to trade. How do you set the pod value?
2: Well, we're a little bit guided by the mainstream economy in terms of setting, because our main trading items have been fruit and vegetable and homemade products from the kitchen. We've basically set prices around what they roughly cost, comparably in the supermarket or, you know, the milk
3: market price.
2: Which is very interesting because it really means that the labour rates we've worked it out are around about 6 to 8 pods an hour for producing those types of products. You know, and therefore, when we get down to inviting people to offer services, it's hard to tell them that the labour rate needs to be
1: eight pods.
2: Well, you know, it's comparable. I mean, we don't probably get that low, but we can't go to 40 or 50.
3: We
2: can't go to 5 times. We possibly 2 times. Yeah. So generally, you know, it's in the 15 to 20 pods an hour that we would probably expect people to come and help do handyman jobs, etc.
3: Yes.
2: And that's a little bit of an impediment, but it's telling us something about the mainstream economy, I think. And if I tell you some figures about olive production,
1: yes, because we've got you in here to talk about olives.
2: Yes, and you have,
3: because we found you. We've been in search of the community press, and so we're very delighted to have you on because you were actually up and ready to go whilst we were looking for you.
2: Yes, you were coming. You came into the market stall last Saturday, Lou, when we were just, you know, finishing organising the picking, which we did last weekend. And so I can tell you the results of that now.
3: Share with us.
2: It was really a bit beyond our expectation. My wife and myself are probably the main organisers. There's others as well that really play a pretty important part. We were a little bit surprised with the level of support that actually came in at the end. We put it on our webpage. Marlette's does have a webpage, marlettes.net, if people want to look for that. Or we also have a Facebook page. Anyway, we picked and took to the press 978 kilos of olives on Sunday, late Sunday afternoon. And John, who does the pressing for us, spent 13 hours pressing them. So that's good to tell the members that.
3: Yes, that's a lot of time. That's a full day.
2: It was a good good big quantity of olives, and it produced 150 litres of olive oil. So we have 150 litres of olive oil now at my wife's and my house, which we're letting settle for a little bit longer.
3: Okay.
2: And then...
3: So did he put that in drums and you're going to have to decant down into bottles?
2: Yes, that's right. Yep. It's in drums and it's going to be decanted into bottles for Marlette's members who were contributors according to the weight of olives that they picked. So okay. They're going to get back olive oil in proportion to the weight that was picked.
3: Was there a variety of olives?
2: Yes, there was.
3: Does that impact the quality?
2: And they do affect the quality. It's very hard to not have a mixture of olives with... I can tell you how many pickers there were. And there were, in fact, 19 properties that the olives came from, with 28 people being involved in picking. Mm. And... now, that goes from the smallest supply was 4.6 kilos to 142 was the maximum. You know, so you can see the really big spread.
1: Yes.
2: And even on the properties, there were three properties over 180 kilos and there were six over 40 kilos, but there were 10 under, there were nine under 10 kilos. Sorry, 9 under 19 kilos.
3: What does 10 kilos look like?
2: Beg pardon?
3: What does 10 kilos look like?
2: 10 kilos? A bucket's about 5 kilos, and not full bucket. A really full bucket would be about 7.
3: Okay.
2: When we were weighing them, that was the sort of weight. Now, as you're saying about the olives, they were, as John was looking at them, he said, there's really a mixed bag here. No two crates were the same as we brought them in because we had them in boxes and crates. And
1: all different types and...
2: Different types.
1: Different colours, different stages.
2: Different stages of ripeness.
1: Yeah.
3: What's the optimum time? Yeah, what's the optimum time for good olive oil?
2: Well, everybody's trees can just ripen a little bit differently and different varieties ripen differently. The Kalamata type ripen earlier. So the person who had a large supply of Kalamata type olives, they were really ready to go probably even the week before or 2 weeks before, but you know, they were still hung on the tree and there wasn't any frost that really damaged them. Frost can damage olives. But the Kalamatas have a higher water content. They're bigger, they're easier to pick. There's so many variables here. The smaller traditional oil olive is a smaller olive. I see you've got a couple.
1: I do. What I'll do, I am required to play us a couple of promos, and I'm going to take we're going to take a short break with a song
3: now.
1: And a couple of promos, and we'll come back and I'll show you my olives, and we'll see whether they're ready. We are speaking also with George from Marlette's from the Castlemaine stall. So we'll give out people are asking for more info about how to get in contact with you, which we will share at the end of the show.

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8: 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And we're currently talking about olives. I went out and I picked a kilo and a half or something this morning in the wee hours as the sun came up. And these are my little tiny olives. So I've handed over a pot. What do you reckon? What do you reckon? Like quality control, I haven't worried about leaves or stalks. This is just a sample of what's currently on my trees.
9: Well, they're good quality olives, they're ripe enough.
8: I've got a range of green and black in that pot. It's okay.
9: Of course, the ones that have got the brown going to black are riper. Mm. But even those green ones are good enough. If you put if you impress your nail in and you can easily indent them, very easily. They're going to have and they press a bit further and squeeze. You'll see that there's.
10: Oh.
9: Oil coming out of them, so they're perfect.
8: Now, I tend to pickle my olives, and I sit there with a little paring knife cutting them, but I get covered in olive oil while I'm doing it.
9: Yes, well, these really aren't ideal pickling olives.
8: No, they're not. They're really hard work.
9: they're really oil olives, and their best job is to produce olive oil. Mm. The bigger Kalamata ones are... you'll get better value for pickling those. Mm.
10: Some of them can be really big.
8: They're actually really tasty.
9: Yeah, well, I don't want to put you off doing it.
10: I was going to say we could trade. I'm growing the big ones.
8: I'm going to get a scion from you and graft on.
9: Yeah, well,
8: but otherwise, quality-wise, just staying on the quality, we're staying put, Lou, on the topic.
10: That's right. What do you want?
9: What you've picked would be just perfect. If they, leave them on the tree, though. We're thinking of having another picking in on the first weekend of June to be confirmed, but it's pretty likely we will do this if we get enough interest. But leave them on the tree.
8: How will people register their interest?
9: How can they register? They can contact Marlettes.
8: On the website?
9: Yeah, they'll find details on the website, marlettes.net.
8: Wonderful.
9: Or come to our Saturday morning trading day, our produce exchange, which I've been telling you about, every Saturday morning starting at 9 o'clock through to 1 o'clock.
10: And you'll be there at about 10:30 today?
9: And I'll be back there later this morning, yes.
8: Mm. Lovely. Now, I've got some leaves and some stalks and some bits in there because I just ripped them off the tree. It's a hand tickling process that I'm using, but it does bring down a bit of debris.
9: It does. And when you do that, please clean the leaves out.
10: Please do clean the leaves out.
9: Some people do really just leave far too many leaves and almost branchlets in there. And we've got to get them out. So my wife and myself really had the job of using the blower at the press, blowing out a lot of these leaves, and so it just adds to the time.
8: Blowing out.
9: So we were 2 hours. We were 2 hours just getting these olives into crates that were satisfactory for pressing.
10: So I come to you. I've got my buckets. I'm coming to you, and I go, here, Graham. Here's a whole 20 litre bucket of olives, and you can see at the top that it's looking pretty skanky. And I'm sure you're not the sort of person who's going to say, listen, mate, you can take them home and sort them a bit better. So what you're trying to do is educate people now. To be respectful.
9: It's a great opportunity for me to say this.
10: Be respectful. if you want a good product at the end, deliver a good clean product to work with.
9: Yes. And please don't put in olives that you've stood on or squashed or ones that have been on the ground that are starting to, you know, decompose. Just keep them nice and fresh. And as I was saying to you before, don't pick them too early. When we have these olive picking weekends, we expect people only to start picking 2 days, no more than 2 days before we want to do the pickup.
10: And why is that?
9: Because they can just go off, you know.
10: Right.
8: Oils can go rancid.
9: Yeah, they can just spoil, you know.
10: Yep.
9: Yeah.
10: So you want good, clean, fresh produce.
9: And other
10: and
9: people
10: no
9: are
10: get
9: producing beautiful olives, and so you'll just ruin the
10: batch.
9: Because we are, you're getting a pooled product from everybody's efforts. And so our effort this year, as I said, we've got 150 litres, but we actually did have a bit too many, or more than we should have, of really unripe olives, probably my estimate's about 50 kilo on that 900 odd kilo was probably, and it's going to make the result, it's going to make that oil a little bit more astringent, a bit more peppery.
10: So that's what they call a frittella something. Sometimes it's that first, the green pricks taste like grass. Green grass.
8: Oh, okay.
9: Well, it's probably a bit more astringent than that, I think.
10: We're getting a wind up.
8: Yeah. Well, we're actually running out of time.
9: Okay, but that astringency will go away over time. Yeah, you know, so it's not completely fatal. But
8: yeah, lovely. Thank you so much for coming in. This is an exciting opportunity about what to do with olives around the whole region. And people can head on down near the U3A Rotunda today and catch up with the Marlette's crew and talk about olives. Thank you for coming in. And
10: yeah,
8: happy gardening to everyone out there.
9: Thank you.
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